0: of an incredibly attractive tracker mortgage are gone. And many, would it be right to say a lot of people have, you know, fixed mortgage periods of 3 years or 5 years or whatever? But if you look at the difference, say, between newer money, it would be one of the most expensive lenders in the market for borrowing of, you know, 80 or 90% of the property value. So it might all be very well that they give you five times your income. But when you look at a 300 euro mortgage, brokers were calculating that over a 35 year term, it would cost 1512 euro a month with newer money. But Bank of Ireland would be 1,171. So the difference between the two with regards to the interest charged is like nearly 340, 350 euro a month. So it's massive with the difference. So the attraction of, say, for instance, five times the mortgage, the payback is ginormous on that basis. So there you have it. I'll come back to that a little later on this morning with the Costa everything. But for now, we'll leave it there. It's difficult for people, particularly when you see the state has so much money sloshing around and spending on all sorts of stuff. A lot of time, things that don't come to fruition, including the Children's Hospital. The Mail this morning, it says that there was a 29 million euro loan given by the state to BAM just to get the Children's Hospital done. They weren't able to meet the conditions, and apparently the loan was revoked. I mean, what we're just seeing here is that they were going to get the 29 million if they brought in more staff, more workers into the Children's Hospital. BAM said, well, we're not going to do that because there's plenty there already, but it's unlikely that the hospital will open in 2026 at all. It's 2 billion in the hole now, and it's got 12,000 defects around the hospital straight away, according to The Sun this morning. We'd be lucky to get it open in 2027. I mean, it's absolutely bizarre. You know that story in the news there this morning with regards to the Costa everything? There are lots of examples of this. Kerrygold is a good one, I know, making the Irish Times. But things like Jameson whiskey or Baileys or other produce in Ireland, that you pay more for it in Ireland than you do, say, with the same product when it goes to America and places like that. So Kerrygold's an interesting example. Or is it? You look at the Irish Times article that says that Kerrygold is 65% dearer in Kerry than in Berlin. Kerrygold butter is on sale throughout County Kerry. Although, and I think I'm right on this, Kerrygold butter is made in Cork. Isn't that right, lads? It's a Cork product. So they're saying it's 65% dearer than here than in Berlin. And they give you all sorts of prices per kilo and per 100 grams and all kind of stuff. But forget about that. They're saying is it? Or you might say, I can't believe it's not butter. Well, actually, I can't believe it's not price gouging. But when you look at it, it's $1.99, right, for a, you know, the regular block of Kerrygold in Germany's Lidl, $1.99. Whereas here, it's $3.49, which is a difference of 65% in the price. But buried down in the last paragraph, it says that price is a week-long footfall driver. It's a special offer. And the regular price will revert next week at Get Lidl in Germany. So is there anything to even see in this in the first place? I don't know. Makes a great headline, though. You talk about the state of play with regards to Ireland and everything to do with Ireland as to whether we're in a country that's being run efficiently. You get an example of that in The Echo this morning. Like Cork Prison, it's half the size of Mountjoy, right? It's smaller than the Midlands Prison, Wheatfield Prison. It's smaller than Cloverhill. It's smaller than Limerick, and it's smaller than Castlereagh. It's generally deemed to be a small prison when you compare it to others. But yet, it has the worst level of prisoner assaults in the country. So this is alarming. There are photographs in The Echo as well, of photographs taken from the prison itself, particularly from the cells and areas like the showers or whatever. Violent incidents. So you see photographs, and I won't go too graphic this morning, but let me just put it like this. Lots of blood. So the level of experienced levels of prisoner-on-prisoner assault is higher than any other Irish prison. The gangs have taken over Cork Prison, apparently, and the amount of prisoner-on-staff physical attacks, as in prisoners attacking staff, has gone through the roof as well. Hundreds of incidents. Now, the Prisoner Officers Association are talking about this at their annual conference in Kilkenny. So the gangs, they're saying, have taken over the prisons. Now, there's some examples of that where they say, we've had incidents of staff being caught with blades, staff being physically assaulted. This is Cork Prison. Punches, kicks, ongoing daily threats. We're currently going through an endless cycle of violence, drugs, intimidation, threats, assaults, and staff having to intervene in prisoner assaults, and the jobs got much more stressful. We need body-worn cams, and we also need incapacitant sprays and batons to protect staff so that they can just sort the goddamn thing out. Apparently, the gangs have taken over Cork Prison. Pick up the phone on that one, incidentally. Text 0868104106. And a guy who's off to jail, and rightly so, right? Brute of a man, a Cork man. A fella called Craig O'Connell, a 26-year-old bully. He's gone around claiming that he was a drug lord, right? Right. Handy doc at this fella. He got 9 years jail. He raped a 16-year-old girl. He told her that she owed him a €12,000 drug debt, and she could repay the money by having sex with him, or that men would go to her home to hurt her and to butcher her family. The best place for this guy is in jail, thankfully. Apparently, he also threatened the girl's boyfriend and accused him of being a rat, and saying that he owed this fella O'Connell $45,000. So this fella, then the boyfriend, then had to go down around Limerick and Galway and all over Cork selling drugs, trying to repay the debt. It's an appalling, appalling story. He's gone to jail now, and hopefully he'll serve the full sentence of 9 years and learn from it. But you know, I often think when you hear of headlines like the Examiner this morning that there's been a surge in phone use, in speeding, and in failing to wear a seatbelt. I mean, wouldn't you want to be a complete moron not to click on a seatbelt? You know, you got to go to all sorts of ends not to, including buckling it behind your back so the beeping stops and all sorts of stuff. Why wouldn't you put on a goddamn seatbelt? I mean, like the temptation of answering a call or looking at a text, you can kind of half understand that, although it's unbelievably dangerous. But not wearing a seatbelt, and I just don't understand when they talk about phone use. Surely be to God, that has got to be people texting when driving or looking at screens while driving. They wouldn't be taking a call, surely be to God. I mean, you can buy online now a €10 gizmo, right? And you plug it into your cigarette lighter, and people don't even use cigarette lighters anymore. I mean, who smokes in cars anymore? Very few. So this little gizmo goes into your cigarette lighter, and it links your phone by Bluetooth to your car's radio. Like, it literally links your car and your phone, so you can take calls, answer calls, everything through your car radio. So why would you be? I mean, other than that, it must be looking at screens or texting. So for a tenner, like, you could save a life with a gizmo park just plugged into your you also play your Spotify and stuff like that, incidentally. And meanwhile, thanks be to God, we have a smart person with smart ideas. And that person is Fiona Collins, and she is Cork City Council's nighttime economy advisor. And we want more of this kind of stuff. The Echo telling us this morning, they're having First Friday events. Like, a typical example of that is in our car parks. This evening, there is a flat rate of €4 in council-owned and operated car parks. A typical example, Paul Street, from 5 p.m. to midnight tonight, €4. And that will be on offer in the car park for all of the first Fridays right through to the end, certainly until September. So this is fantastic. It launched last month, and I'd love to see more kind of initiatives like this. You want to go into town, you know, have a few drinks, maybe take the car, maybe not have alcoholic drinks, go out for a meal, go watch a show, just have a good night out in the city. €4 from 5 p.m. to midnight. More of that, please. Bit of cop on, bit of common sense. Another one, of course, is the other initiative. While I wouldn't be a fan of the signs, get your SHIT together, I certainly love the idea they gave out 14,000 free poop disposal bags out of Cork City Council's offices during the week. 14,000 poo bags were given out for free. So people really seem to be more engaging now. Perhaps when you get something for free, you tend to want to get it. But in the Echo this morning, they talk about, you know, if you have any, and I don't mean to go into much detail at this hour of the morning, dog poo and what have you, but they're absolutely lethal. I mean, with toxins and poisons. You don't want to be coming in contact. You know, you don't want to be getting it on your shoe, bringing it into the house if there's children around. This stuff can cause severe damage to your organs. So much so, the larvae and stuff like that in the dog poo, lethal to people's health. Could kill you, actually. There's a big story on Lee's side this morning, and apparently it is true. Unlike the last time with the rumours down in West Cork, which was all AI-generated stuff that Brad Pitt was hanging around West Cork. Not true, but there is a good chance that he will be hanging around Cork today. Now, I don't know for sure, otherwise he's actually filming any of the scenes today, but the film is filming up in the old Cork Airport Terminal. So there's going to be some road closures because of this today. But will he appear or not? you don't know. We'll just have to wait and see. Rumours are that he will, that there's some, you know, scenes being fixed. You know, they're looking at road closures out around Paula Duff Road and places like that from 2 o'clock this afternoon. So if they're filming the old terminal, there could well be scenes involving Brad Pitt. So I'd say there'd be a lot of star spotters about today, hanging out at the airport and hanging out all around the southern suburbs, and good luck with it. So from the big screen to the small screen, you know what? I think this is all marketing. I think it's all being done intentionally by the likes of RTE to try and push as much traffic and footfall as they can to the last Late Late Show of the season. I believe that. You may agree or disagree, but all week there's been column inches over column inches about two things, or three things. Is Keelty any good at the Late Late? Will Keelty renew his contract? And is the Late Late savable? Because you can't be comparing it with Gay Byrne, because he was the absolute master and he got the huge guests. You can't get the big guests anymore. You just can't. So they're saying in the Mail this morning that there still is an appetite for a proper, brave, Late Late Show, but it needs to have daring new blood. Now, I'm not quite sure whether they mean that means Keelty should be out and there should be a new presenter, but I just think all of this is being manufactured. Is it the Late Late Show or the Late Late No? Will Keelty sign the contract? I suppose we'll know sooner or later. But other small screen stories involve, do you know The Apprentice? And that's been rolled out all over the world. Well, there was an American version of The Apprentice, right? It ran from 2004 to 2015. Everybody competed. Everybody got sacked and they ended up with one person standing. Do you know who presented that in America? You do. It was Donald Trump, right? He was the host of The Apprentice. Now they want to do a reboot of The Apprentice. And who do they want to anchor it down? Well, not Donald Trump, but Donald Trump's son, Donald Trump Jr. And that is in talks at the moment to reboot The Apprentice television show in America. But he finds it very difficult to stay out of the limelight, to be honest with you, Donald Trump. And maybe he's the smart one. Maybe you should big yourself up in everything. Maybe you should be overconfident about yourself. Maybe you'll be a better achiever if you think that, you know, I really and truly can do anything. Nothing is impossible. Because Donald Trump said yesterday that he is in great shape, and he could and should be an astronaut, and that he would have had no problem being part of the Artemis crew, and he might think about going up as an astronaut sometime soon. He believes that. Maybe he's the right one. Others would think that, oh my God, that's absolutely bonkers, but there you have it in print today. There ain't nothing that this guy couldn't do. I mean, he was Jesus last week, and the week before he was the Pope. What else has he been doing? He was like Al Pacino out of Scarface then, with the photograph, no more Mr. Nice Guy, yesterday, toting a big automatic weapon. But I love this story of the, they've given him a nickname, this massive whale who's got trapped in fishing nets between Germany's Baltic coast and the coast of Denmark. He was dying. His name was Timmy. But my God, what they're doing for they tried to tow him and pull him. It wasn't working. So they brought in this massive barge and they lifted Timmy onto the barge. So he's a stranded humpback whale. It's a fantastic, and it was privately funded and everything. And they flooded the barge then with seawater and put Timmy into it. And they're moving him ever so slowly towards the North Sea into Danish waters. Don't you just love those stories? I really love them. Intervention where you can help a wildlife or an animal or fish, whatever the case may be, or a mammal to safety. And there's another one kind of tied into that. I know we go on a lot about the difficult generation, those that are known as the moaning Gen Zers, the snowflakes. You know, there's some upsides to it. They may be work shy, but they're also alcohol averse, and maybe going for the latte or investigating, you know, coffees or what have you, whatever you're having yourself, might be a better thing than, say, decades ago when everybody hit the pub on Friday at 5 o'clock and fell out of nightclubs at 3 a.m. and rode off the weekends. Actually, you probably didn't even write off the weekend because you had the power to power on all weekend. As you get older, you lose that power. But the stereotypical Gen Zer is now hitting back, saying that they're resilient and they're misunderstood. They still use terms like, if you want them to work a bit harder, no, that doesn't work for me. Imagine saying that years ago in a job. That doesn't work for me. That doesn't fit my narrative. But anyway, apparently the Gen Zers may well be anxious and lost, but they're also trying to embrace new lives. They think that social media is bad for them, so they are getting involved in newer hobbies, including bird watching. And I want to tell you a story about birds, or birds that need help, a little later on this morning, because we had an example of it yesterday when there was this bird who obviously was stunned, hit something in our back garden. I don't know whether it was glass or painted glass or a fence or just got tired or what have you. But I never knew that there is a group on Leaside that are absolutely incredible when it comes to helping wildlife in general. And I want to talk a little bit more with them. They're called Wildlife Rescue Cork. And they're on the end of the phone, and boy, do they love what they do. It was just fabulous. I wasn't dealing with them yesterday, my wife Paula was, but what a bunch of volunteers. Oh my God, they love what they do, and they are so interactive at the end of the phone. It was absolutely fantastic. That's as much as I have for you, apart from the fact that we spoke a lot about DIY yesterday. The columnist making the English Times this morning said, to be absolutely quite honest with you, what women really want is a competent handyman. A fellow who can, you know, it might be better if he was in a tight pair of jeans with a nice bum, but really somebody that's handy around the house, who knows the difference between the mop that you use for the floor and the mop that you might use or the cloth you might use to wipe worktop surfaces and stuff like that, who can empty the dishwasher fully. That's what they really want. Naked above the waist, Brad Pitt lookalike, even better.
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1: 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Are there any super fans out there then on Brad Pitt Watch this morning and across the day? Let us know if you're on the hunt for the movie star Brad Pitt. They're filming in the old terminal of the airport, and he could well be part of the scene. So he could be there. He could be around the south side. He could pop in somewhere for a coffee. All sorts of stuff like that. So keep an eye out and do report back. Text 0868104106 and good luck with that. Oh, talking about good luck, I want to say hi, morning, best of luck this morning to Daniel English. I got a text in this morning saying, please say hello to my godson, Daniel English, who will be the Cork City team mascot for the game tonight. We hope he has an amazing night. Love and hugs. Big hugs and kiss. Joanne, Paul and Chloe. Have a great day today, Daniel. Enjoy that experience. And also, just a fast one, otherwise I'll run out of time. Very special wedding request for Lorna Doherty from Ballincollig and Kian Newport from Wexford, getting married in Fernhill House on Sunday. Beautiful, beautiful location down west. You'll love it. And Lorna is actually the daughter of a former colleague of ours here at Red, Suzanne Doherty. Half of Ballincollig apparently will be outing on Sunday, so enjoy it. So wishing you a lifetime of happiness together. You'll have a fantastic day. It's a great spot and have a great one. So enjoy the day, Lorna and Kian. Text 0868104106. Pick up the phone on 0818104106. Tell the truth, Neil. You hit the bird with a stone from your strimmer, says Paul. No. This is a complete... There's a book in my back garden, isn't there? There's a short film in it. No, this is a completely different incident on a different day, unattached. But I'll come back to that anyway, because there's some great stories around things like that, whether it's, you know, what people come across, small little bird. I see somebody already texted saying that they had a similar incident with a fox where they needed help on a country road. So more on that, but I want to get to the phone lines. Avril, good morning.
2: Good morning, Ian. How are you?
1: I'm good. Now, very, very seriously, because this is quite serious. Just talk to me about your daughter coming home upset, and we'll have a listen to what you have to say. Go ahead.
2: Okay, so yesterday evening I collected my daughter from the local link, which she gets home from school to the local village.
1: And is that a bus? That's a bus, is it?
2: Yeah. A bus. There's no school bus going down to Kinsale, so they get the local link. There's about 15, 20 kids in the morning, and they get it back again in the evening. And she sat into the car, and she was visibly upset, and I said, oh my God, what happened? The next thing, she was like, oh my God, Mom. She said, I was never so scared in my life. And I said, what happened? So she said, I got on the bus, and there was a lady, maybe in her 50s, she said, around your age. I was like, go out of that. Next thing, she said, she had her legs up in the perspex on the bus, and she said, I walked down, and I sat into my seat with my friend Ruby, and she said, next thing, she said, three of the girls from school, she said, two Ukrainian girls, one in third year and one in first year, got on the bus and they didn't pay. Now, what happens in the local link is they get on in the morning and they pay for the round trip, and the bus driver knows that they have the trip paid for, so they come back again in the evening. And next thing, the lady started roaring and she was like, you need to get them to pay. They have to pay. I'm paying with my taxes for them. Oh my God, get them to pay. And she got up and grabbed one of their bags. So the younger girl went down the bus and sat into a seat and was like calling her sister's name. And next thing, the sister kind of got the bag away from her and walked down to the back of the bus. And next thing, the bus driver was saying, cop on and keep your voice down or something like that. But there was another girl who was actually born here in Ireland, and she's black, and she got on the bus. And next thing, she didn't pay either, because obviously she had her fare already paid for since the morning. And next thing, she goes, look at that monkey, I'm paying for her.
1: Wow, wait a second, back up. What did she... Did you use the word monkey?
2: Yes. And she started doing all the monkey sounds and everything. And the girl was like stunned, and she just kept walking down towards, we say, my daughter. And she sat in behind my daughter. My daughter turned around and said, are you all right? And next thing she goes, yeah, I'm so scared. And next thing the bus driver was like, shut up, you need to behave and all the rest of it. Now, taking into consideration the bus driver is Asian. And of course, she just went hell for leather. And my daughter started recording. And next thing, the lady said, I shouldn't even call her a lady, the woman. I'm actually so cross over it. She said, I'll crack your neck, shut up. And using foul language and everything. So he actually stopped the bus and he took off his safety belt and he stood up and he says, you need to shut up. You try and break my neck. You break it now. Come on. And they were just, you know, back and forth roaring at each other and all the rest. But the very sad thing about it is that, like, there was another girl on the bus. She got so afraid. she got off at the next bus stop, and the bus driver knew she was scared and said, please don't get off, it's okay, you'll be safe, you'll be safe. And next thing she goes, no, I just want off the bus. And he stopped the bus and let her off the bus. And it wasn't her normal stop. And as my daughter said, she was at an unknown area, probably. Well, she probably knew the area, but you know what I mean? It was on a country road on the way up from Kinsale, and he left her off the bus, and she was off the bus. So then my daughter had turned around to the local girl from the village, and she just said, when you're getting off, walk to the right-hand side of me, so that if she goes to grab your bag again, at least she'll have to get, you know, kind of go around me, and you just make a run for it. How scary was that for my girls? Like, you know, for not my just my girls, it was one girl, my daughter, but for the girls on the bus. For everyone on the bus, not just alone, as in the young people.
1: Were any adults on the bus who told her to shut up and cop herself on, and she's just a disgrace and she'll be ashamed of herself?
2: No, nobody got involved in it. I suppose they were afraid maybe mental health maybe was something there. I don't know.
1: Maybe it was mental health, but we can't just hide everything behind mental health issues. This is just a nasty, thick, stupid racist.
2: Oh, absolutely, to the highest degree. And I said, okay, good girl, for standing up, you know. But then I had to advise Nicole, you know, in certain circumstances, you have to be careful yourself because it could turn nasty really fast. But I said, you've done the right thing, you know what I mean, as in trying to help that girl to get off the bus and everything.
1: Yeah.
2: But I just thought it was absolutely disgraceful. And there was another story. I actually never thought firsthand myself racism until recently. I have a tenant in a house that I bought years ago, my very first home in Douglas, and she's in there, she's from Pakistan with her family, beautiful little 2-year-old and the husband. They're in my house for about 4 years, and the same guy has been servicing my gas boiler in that house with 22 years. So we'll say if they're not around, I would pop in and open the door for him and whatever. But this year, he actually went to the door. I never text my tenants to say, you know, the boiler man is coming in the morning. I had totally forgot about it. And next thing, she rang me that morning and she goes, hi, Avril, I was just wondering, did you send someone to service the boiler? And I said, I did. And I could hear him in the background. And I was like, what's he saying? And next thing he was like, I don't have time for this. You let me in. I'm like, I have the other servicing jobs to go to. This is BS. And he was roaring abuse at her, right? And next thing she was like, oh, I'm sorry. I just wanted to make sure because you can never be too, you know, safe as in a strange man coming to the door.
1: She's right. No, she is right. You would have to check that. That woman is right.
2: Absolutely. So I just said to my tenant, I said, put him on the phone there to me. So he came on the phone and he goes, this is BS. You should have told her. I don't have time to be wasting here and going in servicing your boiler and all the rest of it. And I was like, calm down now a small bit. I said, you're not helping yourself here now at all. And then he started roaring, I want cash for this job. You better come in here and pay me cash. And I said, come here now. I said, I've been dealing with you with 22 years. And we've never had a problem with payments or anything. He just, you know, send me a text, job done, and I'd pop off the money or transfer funds to him and whatever. And he kept roaring at her. And I said, do you know what now? I said, don't you dare set foot inside in that house. I said, you can turn and go on your heels and you're not servicing the boiler. And next thing, he kind of went a bit quiet. And next thing, I said, put me back on to Miriam. And so I got on to Miriam. And I said, Miriam, I said, you don't have to leave him into the house at all. I said, seriously, I get someone else. There's no problem. And it's not like it's going to blow up anytime soon anyway. So I was like, you're grand. And next thing, she goes, no, my husband is here. It's fine. I let him in just to do the job.
1: How is that? I know I'm jumping in, but how is any of that? He's just an angry man as opposed to a racist man, though, surely.
2: No, there was other things now that he was just saying. It felt like that he just had no time for foreign nationals. Like, no time at all. Like, the way he was talking and just the way he was talking to her was so disrespectful.
1: Okay. Okay.
2: It was like, I'm not wasting my time with you. It's like, why am I wasting my time with you? So
1: If I do the job, you'll never pay me, kind of thing, is it?
2: Yeah, I don't know what it was. I don't know. I genuinely don't know, but it definitely came across as racism. It wasn't an angry man. As I said, I've been dealing with him with 22 years, always been respectful on the phone to me. We've always had nice communication between us.
1: Okay,
2: whatever,
1: I get it. Yeah, yeah. And here we are again with a tradesman, in this case a plumber, wanting cash. No invoice, nothing. Cash and off you go. Yeah, okay.
2: And off you go. Yeah. So she left me in, he serviced the boiler, but he was ranting and raving like a lunatic inside in the kitchen.
1: So
2: and then I rang him. I rang him and I just said, it's not, I'm not able to come in. Like, I'm 30 kilometres out from you. I said, I'm not able to come in with 100 euro. And I said, Miriam will sort you out and I'll sort out Miriam. And then when she gave him the cash, he just all kind of calmed down a small bit and he apologised for his behaviour. And he says, but I'm sick of this. He says, I'm going to doors constantly and no, they won't let me in. You don't trust us. You don't trust us. It's our country. And off the door.
1: Oh, that's different then. You don't trust us. You don't trust us. It's our country. Yeah. That is racist. Yeah. I mean, these people are living here, working here, rearing a family here. Entitled to be here, possibly, involved in all sorts of jobs that the Irish wouldn't want to do in the first place. And others then are doing work that saves Irish lives in Irish hospitals. But anyway, so with regards to the bus, that people need to know, in the case of what went on with that person, I'm going to call them a person on the bus. Now, it could be a mental health issue, but we can't be saying that everybody that behaves like there has a mental health issue. They don't. They're racist. You can just call 999, even on the bus. It should be met by a squad, and particularly if somebody films it. She'd be arrested, you see.
2: She should be.
1: These are children that she's abusing. It's bad enough to be a racist with adults, but young, innocent children. What the hell?
2: Young, innocent children. And like we say in relation to the black girl, like she was born in this country. So she's Irish. She's Irish.
1: It's a prosecutable offence to be making monkey sounds and calling people names like that.
2: Absolutely. And I felt really sorry for the two sisters, the two Ukrainian girls, because the older sister was trying to protect the younger sister. Can you imagine how scared they were?
1: Yeah.
2: Like, my daughter was absolutely shocked. And I said, Nikki, that is inexcusable.
1: And is that, I'm just curious as well. No, it's totally inexcusable. Is that the way it works? You get a round trip in the morning and the driver's supposed to remember you on the trip home, is it?
2: Well, you see, they're on the bus every Monday to Friday. So you know what I mean? It saves time and loads them on because there's 15 or 20 of them going on the local link. You know,
1: you don't have to show your ticket or anything, no? I mean, do the Ukrainian kids have a ticket or do they get free bus? Which is it?
2: That I don't know. I know my daughter has the leap card, so when she goes in the door, she just taps the card.
1: So when your daughter got on the return trip home, did she have to show her card and her ticket?
2: She did.
1: Okay.
2: You know, I didn't ask her that, now being honest, so I can't answer it.
1: No, I was just curious how it works for a Ukrainian student. This is a different topic. How it works for a Ukrainian student on a bus, the same bus as an Irish student on a bus. I'm not saying that one's behaviour was acceptable. I'm just curious how that works.
2: The impression I got from Nicole is when they get on the bus in the morning, they pay, I don't know, their 4 euro or whatever it is because it's at a reduced rate anyway because they're students. I presume they pay like their 4 euro. They get a ticket. It says return, but he knows them coming back on the bus again a couple of hours later.
1: I know, I thought that Ukrainian transport's free.
2: I don't know that now, Neil. I don't know.

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3: Oh my God, that's just so unacceptable.
4: Yeah.
3: I just think, you know, we have to see the other side of it. And as I said with my tenant in Douglas, that was the first time, and I'm 47, that I actually saw it firsthand or heard it firsthand. And I remember texting her after and I said, oh my God, as an Irish citizen, I said, I am so embarrassed that he carried on like that. And I said, I am sorry. And I said, he'll never darken your door again. Never darken your door again. And an amazing tenant, you know what I mean?
4: Yeah.
3: As in, you know, like an amazing tenant. The house is immaculate. It's like the day I walked out of it, and just a beautiful, beautiful family. Like.
4: Okay, much obliged.
3: In the country since she was 11, so you know,
4: it's home for sure. It is. Thanks, Avril. Much obliged. Get involved in the conversation. Text 0868104106. 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
2: Part of the conversation, text 0868104106. Somebody says by text that that woman was subsequently arrested somewhere. I'd like to see that full text on that one later in the day. And rightly so, for whatever reason, certainly taken into some form of custody. That behaviour on that bus is absolutely appalling. Right across the day today, we're making some noise for Focus Ireland. We're trying to raise as much vital funds across the day we can, because we talk a lot about homelessness, and unfortunately the figure within homelessness is families involving children. And the amount of children without a home is just appalling in this country. And of course, Focus Ireland make a huge difference in that regard. You know, homelessness is a very, very scary journey. And recently, I was talking with a lad by the name of Shay. He's 22 years old now, but he had a really fractured background in his life. He grew up in care. He was in lots of different care homes and lots of different families. And around the time he left care, he then fell into addiction. I had an extensive conversation with him last week down at the Focus Ireland offices, where they do great work. But he went into the recovery services eventually and got introduced to Focus Ireland. He's doing great now. He lives in a place called Bishop's Gate, which is a Focus Ireland service for young people who are homeless. He quit school early. He didn't really engage. He had all sorts of different issues going on in his life. But he actually went back, finished his leaving certificate, and went on to do college. But boy, it was a pleasure and an honour to speak with him. The difficult life and where he's at now, which is a much better place. I'll drop in some little audio clips of my conversation with Shay across the morning. Here's one of them.
3: Sleeping out by the Sacred Heart Church in the sleeping bag out there, do you know? And wake up every morning with a bit of cardboard trying to warm me up, and then trying to leave early in the morning so no one will see you. Go to the train station, try to warm yourself up, because you're waking up at 5 o'clock in the morning, you're freezing, so you go to the train station, try to warm yourself up, and then you sit at McDonald's at 7 o'clock, do you know? And then you go for little walks around town and you meet your friends then, do you know? People rather not look at that. There was times where people had helped me, you know, and a lot of them were people who had been through, or had family members been through similar things. The vast majority of the public don't want to know about that because it's not on their door, you know. It never happened to anyone in their family. They think we choose that life, you know, and it's not a chosen life. No child goes to school and when the teacher asks them, what do you want to be in your older, or I want to be the homeless man on the street corner, you know.
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5: Hi, sorry, I can't come on now because I'm driving to work. I've just pulled in just to say something. I'm just taking a bit of offence there now of what Neil just said. The lady there was saying that the Ukrainian girls got on their bus, and then Neil said, how do they show that they'd paid that, you know, how do they pay for their bus? So fine, those Ukrainian girls might have free travel, and that's fine, that's what they're entitled to, that's the system, they're not doing anything wrong. But there's also Irish children who get on that bus and who get on buses every day of the week, who have medical cards, they put in their number and they get free travel. But we're not going to talk about them, because we're just going to talk about the Ukrainian girls now. We're talking about racism. But Irish people get on buses for free every day of the week, and Irish children do, because they have a medical card. So I just think that it's you should be comparing like for like. Both those children could be getting on the bus and going for free. And it doesn't mean because they're Ukrainian nationals or refugees looking for free things in the country. There's lots of Irish people getting free things in this country as well. And there's nothing spoken about that. So I'm just a little bit annoyed about his comment there.
2: Okay, you're entitled to be annoyed with me. That comes with the job. I think maybe, in my defence, I was talking about, does it not lead to confusion for the bus driver as to who's getting on and off the bus, who has paid, who was on in the morning? Did you not hear me say, how does he recognise the same kids coming back as to whether they did pay in the morning or whether they're going for free? But anyway, if that was the interpretation you got, then that's the way it is. Appreciate you getting in touch, though. Text 0868104106. Brad Pitt is a hunk. Going to look for him now. It would be as painful as window shopping. What's the point? If I can't have it, there's no point searching for it. You could look at it. I mean, did you ever go like window shopping or browsing amongst the rails in fashion stores? Or, what if you know, you don't have to taste everything. Anyway, I know what you're saying. Did you hear the news item there from Kerry? Kerry gold costing 50% more here than in Germany. And the manufacturer states correctly that it's entirely up to the retailer what they charge. Let that sink in. It's true. It is entirely up to the retailer what they charge. Many people whinge and moan about VAT and taxes and the cost of living. But the retailers of everything are the ones to be held responsible. It's greed. It's endemic in this country across all sectors. People at all levels of society just want more, more, more. Whereas other countries, Germany, Nordic countries, set the percentage margin that's reasonable for people and they stick to it. No. It has to be more, more, more here. And on top of everything, I hear you talking about mortgages for five times your income. It's absolutely mad, Ted. Mad. Keep them coming. Text 0868 104 106. One or two more then with regards to housing, regarding banks now offering five times your wages for a mortgage. This only highlights that builders can't sell houses at the asking prices because people simply don't have the money. The next step will likely be offering two-generation mortgages, where your son and daughter takes over the loan when they're able. We'll end up with 70-year mortgages, Neil. Mark my words. On dog poo, would you please stop being so alarmist? Dog poo is only dangerous if dogs aren't wormed by irresponsible owners who do not worm their dogs. Otherwise, it's the same as human poo, which is quite prevalent on Cork City streets anyway, says Therese. And how are we supposed to know when we're coming in contact with dog poo whether the dog has been wormed or not? I mean, come on, Therese, I accept what you're saying, but. And on prices, just a quick text about inflation. On entering UCC Mardyke Sports Complex for a swim, which I regularly do as an OAP, it usually costs a fiver. I was informed as today it was doubling to a tenner, says George. Oh my God. The only solution to that is to swim twice as far and twice as long and get twice the value, but it's not right. Fiver to a tenner, not right. All day long. Back after the break.
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2: 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So we have the crispy chili chicken for you. We've got the chicken green curry. We've got the pad mamong. We've got the vegan pad prick. We've got loads of different main courses for you. And lots of rice. Jasmine rice, brown rice, wild rice. It'll feed up to 15 of you. Delivered by Red Patrollers this lunchtime. So text who you are and where you're working to 0868 104 106. Get involved. We'll start the first bunch of shout-outs in about a half an hour's time. A lot of texts already this morning on different topics, not to mention everything else we've been talking about all week. Neil, there is no Irish children getting on buses free with medical cards. Neil, no such a scheme in Ireland. Where did she pull that one from? I don't know. I mean, I'll take people at face value. I mean, I can fact check everything that people are saying, but that's what she said. School transport continues to be free of charge for all eligible families with a medical card who apply and enter details by the closing date. But having a medical card does not automatically entitle you to free travel in Ireland. And no Irish children get on a bus free with a medical card. Please don't act surprised. You've been platforming people all week who have been nothing but negative about Ukrainians. Now these people feel free to do this in public after hearing them on the radio. You're complaining about division in society, but you're part of the problem. But it didn't take long, did it, huh? As usual, typically, for me to be found to be the blame for everything. Fair enough, if you see it that way. I give people an opportunity and I try and keep it as balanced as I can. We need to engage more in censorship, I suppose. Censorial activity, please, so people don't know what's going on. The good, the bad and the ugly is out there. And unfortunately, from time to time, we have to cover all three. Anyway, blame me. I've no problem with it. Well used to it at this stage. Listen to me. Before I go any further, it's going to be a very busy morning this morning. We're making some noise for Focus Ireland. And already this morning, we've raised €35,000. So thanks to everyone who has donated and to everyone who supported the Red FM coffee shop rave this morning. I was listening to it. Sounded like great fun. I nearly took a detour to head out with it myself when I heard that the coffee was delicious and the tunes were good. And they were all there, including the great Stevie G. So on Revolut, if you want to make a payment, a few bob, whatever you can afford, go to your payments section on your Revolut app, search Focus Ireland and make a donation. You can also pop down to the Marina Market from midday today, and also they're there from 12 to 4, and also the Mahon Point Shopping Centre. You can show your support. It's a wonderful thing to help out with. It's tough these days, and an awful lot of people, unfortunately, including children, are homeless, and Focus Ireland want to make a difference. You know, you talk about pressure on people. We were doing a kind of a cume up or an add up, because it's communion season, isn't it? And it's confirmation season, and people are looking at, you're looking at a grand or perhaps even more all day long. You're looking at big money when you break it down. I won't go through the estimates right now, but if you include everything and you really want to give the best experience and the best day possible, as opposed to going back to the school for tea and buns or whatever it is they do in schools, don't get me wrong, I'm sure it's better than that. But if you want to throw the kitchen sink at it, you're talking about a grand and more. Somebody recently posted to a son or a daughter, the 600 or 700 that you made on your communion falls very much far short of what I paid for your communion. It was like one of those kind of hidden threats. So give me the money. Seamus took to the streets of Cork recently, actually, to talk more on communion season. Is it coming? Is it pending? Have you been through it? Were you robbed?
3: The cost of communions. Would you be surprised that some people are looking to spend up to 2,700 and the average is 1,000 now for a communion?
4: Not one bit. People are very excited with communions and confirmations. Yeah, this is a ridiculous amount of money that'd be spent on the kids.
3: They're like mini weddings. You've got the dress, you've got the fake tan, you've got the nails.
4: Oh, the whole lot, yeah. The whole shebangs. The worst of weddings.
3: And do you have any kids that are...
4: No, they're all right there. Grandkids coming along. Yeah. Just one of them out in communion last year.
3: Yeah. And how did that go?
4: It went well, yeah, yeah. It wasn't over elaborate, it wasn't.
3: And what did she do last year for the communion?
4: She went back to the house, the barbecue out in the back garden for the son's house. Yeah, yeah, so it went off well. The weather was good like this, and a good day it was. Yeah, yeah, yeah.
3: That's the way to go, isn't it?
4: Oh, it is, yeah, yeah, yeah. It was lovely, it was, yeah.
3: Do you think...
4: The kids were happy, they were... bus out the front with the whole games in it and the whole lot, you know. They all playing their games inside in the bus. There's hired out for the day.
3: Do you remember when you made your communion?
4: Jesus, that's a long time ago now. The short pants and scabby knees.
3: The thing is, do you still have the communion money?
4: Oh God, no. God, I was never a good saver. No. Oh God, yeah. I don't know. It's totally different back then, I suppose, yeah.
3: Do you think there's too much focus now on, I suppose, the money aspect and what money they'll get rather than the religion?
4: That's mainly what it is now, yeah. Yeah, there's money side of it, like that's how much I got and how much I'm getting, and, you know, that's the first thing when they open the envelope, the card, and what's inside in it. You know, it's sad, really. It's sad.
3: Sure. I know of one area where they actually have these communion parties, and it's expected that there's no less than €50 put in the card.
4: Oh yeah, minimum, I suppose. Yeah. 50 plus now, I suppose it is. Yeah, sure. You won't get much for €50 now, will you?
3: Well, I suppose they have to start saving for a mortgage somewhere.
4: Well, nice talking to you. Take care.
3: Was it like that in your day?
5: No. And I was a teacher, and I objected to it when I was a teacher.
3: Primary?
5: Yeah. Parents can't afford, they take out loans to do this. We had kids come in limousines. What's that about? What is that about? It's crazy. It's mad. Absolute madness, and it's nothing to do with the sacrament of communion, is it? If you want to look at what it's actually about.
3: It's kind of like more like they're treating it as a mini wedding.
5: Well, I've been doing that for years with the dresses and the veils. Mm. I had a colleague and they banned all of those and they all wore their school uniform and everyone was very happy.
3: But that's the way to go, isn't it?
5: Yes, of course it is. Of course it is. Cost of living now, spending all that money.
3: Lidl and Aldi, they do communion dresses.
5: They do, and fair play to them, that's a competitive price then, isn't it?
3: But they look like something that you'd get out of a boutique.
5: Oh, yeah.
3: So the kid doesn't look any different.
5: Absolutely, I agree. Completely.
3: But, like, when you look at this list then, it's €330 for a dress.
5: And people can't buy food and can't pay rent, and they're doing that.
6: There's a place in town, Bernardo's, a second-hand shop, and they get in the most beautiful clothes, and they're all brand new from... And they could be from designer makes or whatever and all this kind of thing. A lot come down from Dublin. Yeah. Brand new. You could dress a child for a communion for €50.
3: My God.
6: Head to toe. Shoes and everything. Socks, the whole lot. Bag, everything.
3: Do you remember your communion?
7: I'm not Catholic, so no.
3: Oh, God.
7: I'm a relapsed Methodist. So I'm christened, but not communion.
3: Can I ask you this?
7: Go on, then.
3: Being an outsider.
7: Go on.
3: Some families are spending up to £2,700 on the communion.
7: It's one thing I've never understood, because it's here everyone's very, very happy to give. So we got married and the gifts were fantastic. So there is a very giving approach to stuff. But for communions, if you've got 3-4 kids, that's a couple of grand, isn't it? Yeah. Easy. So I think there is an expectation here for it. Yeah, like that.
3: €330 for the dress.
7: I don't think it fit me. I don't think I'd look good in a dress. But there we go. But no,
3: I'd say you'd have the legs for it. You just need to get them waxed.
7: I'd say so. Yeah, just it's summer, isn't it? So summer beach. Yeah, it's mad.
3: €55.
7: It's stuff that you only wear once.
3: That's for the kid.
7: Yeah, it's mad. And then you've got the rest of everyone. So I don't get it. It's become a thing where, yes, do it for religious reasons, but it just becomes it's an excuse for a party, dressed up.
3: But you wouldn't have that in the Methodist community, would you?
7: Oh, God, no. No, when I got christened, well, I'm 36, when I got christened, it was at the local church. Everyone had whatever they had. I don't think I got anything. If I did, Mum and Dad still have it somewhere.
3: What are your sacraments like? We have baptism, obviously you got baptised, but then there's communion and confirmation and marriage. Do you have anything like that?
7: Just marriage. Yeah, so that's it. Yeah.
3: My God.
7: Yeah.
3: Why?
7: It's an expensive hobby religion, isn't it?
3: It is.
7: So there you go.
3: I'll have to jump over to your side.
7: You can't drink. That's the only... That's why I'm relapsed. Take care.
3: Do you remember your communion?
6: I do. Very vividly, yeah. Beautiful. I always had a love for the church and still have today. Mm. So I stayed with
3: me. What was your communion day like?
6: And you didn't
3: know the morning started?
6: Well, you're getting all excited. You're getting a dress on. You're not getting a tan or eyebrows or anything like that. You're just putting on a nice white dress and a veil. And you're, you know, it was a family thing in a sense where they might only be having a cup of tea, pot of tea, like, and, you know,
3: so
6: the family was around, like, but you knew you were going for to get, the, like, communion was a big thing. The host, like, as the bread.
3: Yeah. Have your grandkids got communion yet?
6: Just only one or two left.
3: And it wasn't this big extravagance?
6: They wouldn't have had that kind of extravagance, yeah. No. You know, they'd go out for a meal, but not in the big sense that, you know, you'd find somewhere to go that was a reasonable price. And I had a confirmation not too long ago, and this particular, her mother now died a few years ago, but like they wanted to go to a hotel. The normal prices went way up for the communions and confirmations, just like that. Nearly doubled in price, but we were able to get off the menu and just get a normal, which in this particular hotel, which was good.
3: Yeah.
6: And we just got the regular price that you could win and buy a meal for. But they nearly doubled the prices. That's what they do. They're vultures out there today. And like, people wouldn't think nothing of dropping that money.
2: That's amazing. All of that coverage this morning from people on the streets for Seamus. Well done to all. You're looking at all the cost of different things, really, don't you? The cost of communion. Some families will spend, as he was saying, the audio there, 27 to 3 grand or whatever, depending on what you have. But if you average it out, it's an interesting point made there. You could spend €330 on a communion dress and Lidl will sell them for 30. And then the €30 dress has profit in it for Lidl. Imagine that has to do with the amount of them that they're buying and the buying power that they would have. Then you got the veil, the matching bag, the gloves, the shoes, and whatever mother is wearing or whatever, people like that. There could be another 250, 300 for the rig out. And then all of the brothers and sisters, and the husband has to have a couple of hundred for new clothes or a suit or a jacket, whatever the case may be. And then on top of all that, for a communicant, there would be the nails, a little bit of spray tan. Obviously talking about food. This is if you're catering at home, then there'd be drink and wine and beer and a cake and the bouncy castle and the catering company is to come in. You might have a photo booth and a limo to and from. Actually, I remember covering stories over the years, horse and carriages arriving at the communion. And I believe at one stage there was even a heliocopter arrived. All the madness of it. That and lots more besides after the break.
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1: The cost of everything, the cost of plenty. I remember David McWilliams years ago coined the phrase breakfast roll man, and he was able to base the surge in the Irish economy based on the amount of breakfast rolls that were being sold to people in vans at, I don't know, Statoil garages at the time. And then recently I was chatting with Owen McGee, the economist, on air. In fact, he's coming to Cork. You need to go to his gig. And I was watching some of his videos online. He was able to gauge the state of the Irish economy on the basis of the amount of empty barrels outside his local pub. He'll never forget that one. He'll never outlive that one. Owen, good morning.
2: Good morning. Thanks for having me on again, Neil. Good to talk to you.
1: And you too, my man. You too. My God, talk about the cost of everything. Like, it's gone absolutely mad. And we got an example there, say, for instance, with communions. And I heard conversations this morning, sadly, of people who are foregoing a summer holiday with the kids. Why? Because they can't afford it.
2: Yeah, and it is. And the communions is an interesting example, because when you think about it, you think it's a one-off event, and therefore you have nothing to compare it to. Like, you might have had another child who did it a few years ago, and you realise, whoa, this is very different. But there's lots of things that have gone up in cost. Like, our groceries are up 20-30%. Our rent is up 50%. Our heating is
1: In how long?
2: In the last 5 years.
1: Shopping 30%, heating 80%, rent 50% in 5 years.
2: Yeah. And you know what I would say? You know what, Neil? They're the overall figures, right? I guarantee if you ask your listeners there to text you in and give you specific examples, there's horrific ones. There's people who have gone from 600 a month in rent to 2,000 euros a month in rent over that same period. And I guarantee your listeners have really, really difficult stories that they could text in and tell you about and say, you know what, this is what's happened to me. And that's one of the things that gets lost in the overall numbers. Like, 50% is a massive number for rent to jump overall, right? But it's the individuals that get caught out with this. And then you're wondering, you're sitting at the end of the month and you're saying, I have too much month left at the end of my money. Yeah. And I don't know why. And I'm doing everything I always did. And I'm trying to. But the reality is doing what you used to do with your money is not going to get you as far, because things are more expensive. Stuff outside of your control has just totally taken over your wallet on a month of it. It's hijacked it. And it's left you in the position now where you have to be smarter. You have to be clever about what decisions you make on a day-to-day basis, because it's actually not the big stuff that matters here. Of course, the big stuff matters, but the thing that has more impact because of the inflationary environment we're in is actually the day-to-day stuff. And we have to be clever about how we spend our money, where we spend our money, what we spend our money on, and really question, when we're making a purchase, is this thing going to actually add any value to my life? Or could I do without it? Do I really want it? And if you really want it, you work hard, you've got your money, then you might deserve it, and you probably do deserve it. Do it. But if it's something that you're just buying frivolously, just question that and ask yourself, do I really need this? Yeah. Is it actually going to make any change my enjoyment of life in any way?
1: Here's the attraction for people, I would think. And I was talking to some staff members in a particularly large outlet on Leaside there recently. They were telling me, I was looking at the cost of things. One instance, I was looking at, they had these home cinema seats for €3,999, three cinema seats that are Bluetooth. I said, are you actually selling many of them? She said, they're flying out the door. I said, how can people afford them? And she said, interest-free credit.
2: Yeah, this really scares me. Buy now, pay later, right? So you walk in and you see these signs. Oh, spread your costs over three interest, 0% interest payments. It's going to cost you nothing. It costs you nothing until it does. Okay, the problem with these buy now, pay laters, first of all, the shocking thing is one in three people do not recognize buy now, pay later as a loan. They think it's a payment facility. They don't see it. It is a loan, right? And where you get caught out is if you miss a payment, or if you something happens, or stray outside the terms and conditions in any way, and you start getting hit with fees and charges. And this buy now, pay later, people say, ah, sure, look, you wouldn't. Sure, it's only 50 quid a month, or it's whatever the figure is, and it's you're thinking, I'd stay on top of this, I'd be good. The problem with these things is you could have 10 or 15, I've seen it, people have 10 or 15 buy now, pay later loans going at the same time.
1: But what if they are necessities, though? That's a lot, incidentally, 10 to 15 of them. But what if they need it? Because they can't afford the outlay if the oven packs in, if the fridge freezer goes, for instance, if the boiler goes. If they need a fairly decent television for a bit of family viewing rather than going out spending money watching a bit of telly, the things that they need to buy.
2: Yeah, maybe not the cinema seats, right? We could probably
1: I gave that example because I subsequently heard that the cost, it may be interest-free, but the cost of it is actually built into the price you're paying because you're paying an inflated price for it. Firstly, the sticker sign's too high.
2: Yeah, the sticker price is far too high. And you know what? The people who are walking in who aren't getting any 0% interest are getting hit with that fee too. The sticker price is higher for them too.
1: That's right.
2: The reality is when it comes to it, Neil, sometimes in life we have to borrow money. I'm not totally rejecting that idea. Of course there's times. But what we have to put in our head is the rule of thumb is the easier it is to get the loan, the more expensive it is. So what I would say is if you're sitting on a Monday morning and the washing machine is broken down and you know it's going to cost more money to fix it or you've been told it's going to cost, you just need to replace it and you have no choice, I would much prefer to see you going down to the credit union and getting it sorted out that way. Or getting a loan, because if you take your time and you go through the process, the reason why a credit union loan is cheaper, or even a mortgage is the extreme example, a mortgage is cheaper, is because you have to jump through the hoops that the risk for the bank or the person who's giving you the money is calculated and it's less. Yeah. Therefore, they charge you less for it.
1: Yeah.
2: So the harder it is to get the loan, the cheaper it's going to be in general. And the easier it is to get a loan, the more expensive it's going to be. Cheap credit is expensive. And easy credit is expensive.
1: You're an advocate of the credit union, and rightly so, without a doubt.
2: Yes.
1: But you touched there, say, for instance, on comparable mortgages. You're aware of this 5x income that's been announced this morning by Nua Money. Even if you look at that, maybe 5x income, but your repayments are much higher monthly than, say, a BOI mortgage. Like, is this kind of almost like flagging the Celtic Tiger again kind of thing?
2: I'm going to be honest with you. I shouldn't say it, but I was on with one of your competitors earlier talking about this. One of the national broadcasters talking about this very topic.
1: Yeah, no problem.
2: Neil, that's a storm in a teacup. Like, I'm going to be honest with you, right? So the rules around exceptions, so if people aren't familiar with exceptions, what happens is a couple of years ago when the world fell apart and we were the centre of it in the global financial crisis in Ireland, the central bank came in and says, we're going to put manners on the banks and we're going to restrict how, what way they can lend money. So keep it really top level stuff. The rules are for a first time buyer right now, they can borrow 4x their salary. So if you're on 50 grand, that means you can borrow 200,000 euros. If you're on 50 grand and your partner's on 50 grand, you're both on a combined 100. So 4x that is 400,000 euros.
1: Yeah.
2: And in 85% of cases, what happens is you go to the bank and they do that. But in 15% of cases, the bank are actually allowed to do whatever they want. So the central bank have said, look, you have to apply these rules strictly to 85% of your book. With 15% of your book, you can go outside, and it's what's called an exception.
1: It's a bit of clickbait, if you like. It exists already.
2: Yeah, and to be fair, that particular bank who we're talking about, they have never done an exception before. They've never used their 15% allowance.
1: No, I just was worried that we'd be going back to, say, for instance, 5x your salary for 110% of the mortgage. That's how bad it was back in the day.
2: It was much worse, Neil. It was actually, I've seen cases of 10 and 12 times salary where people were on 30, 40 grand. They were signing a letter saying, I'm going to rent out two rooms. The rental income was, I'm going to live in the house and rent out two rooms. The rental income and their own salary. And I saw people getting 10 and 12 times.
1: Oh my
2: God. I would be terrified. In the UK, now I'm not sure if it's changed in recent months, but about 2 weeks ago there was an FT article that said in the UK, the mainstream banks are doing 6x at the moment, right? 5x, it's already happening. It just happens to have hit the headlines there already.
1: There's a big chance you're going to lose your home, though, if you sign up to something like that.
2: Yeah, there is. And what I would say is you are the best judge of what you can afford. The banks are very clever. If they even go to 5x, if they go to 4.5x, if they're going outside the central bank rules, I guarantee you they have dotted their I's and crossed their T's and they're fairly sure they're getting the money back. So if you get approved for an exception, on paper, it makes sense that you're going to be able to give the money back. However, you are the best judge of what you can afford, what your lifestyle looks like, and what you need, what your priorities are, what your goals and your values and objectives are.
1: Yeah.
2: And you're the one, you need to not sign up to something that you are worried about being able to repay. And how do you do that in this current climate? It's next or near impossible. But a lot of people actually who are going for mortgages and who are successful with mortgages are actually doing the reverse. What they're finding is, and I'll make the numbers up, they're paying 2,000 euros a month in rent and their mortgage is going to cost them 1,500 euros a month. And they're absolutely confident that they're going to be able to do it because they've been paying the rent to 2 grand a month for the last 5 years.
1: But they can do it. You could do it.
2: Yeah. Of course they could, yeah. And people, and this is often the frustration, and this is why these exceptions exist. Because the 1,500 euros a month rent or mortgage repayment might, on paper, not might be equal to more than 4 times your salary. But you can show the bank, I've been paying 2 grand a month for the last 5 years. Of course I can afford 1,500. And they go, okay, we'll use one of our exceptions because we believe you. And that's where they accept. That's
1: but does every bank, when you're applying for a mortgage, look at your rental payments and your track record and say, okay, you're a good bet?
2: Absolutely. Ability to repay is one of the most important things. And some people think you have to be renting to show that you have an ability to repay on a month-to-month basis. You don't, right? If I was a banker, if I was a lender, if you had someone coming in with 2,000 euros a month consistently being saved every month for the last 5 years, to me, that's more proof than someone who's been paying 2 grand a month in rent. Not to diss the person who's rent. It's still the same sacrifice each month. The difference is that the person who saved 2,000 euros a month did it off their own free will. The person who was renting had to give it to the landlord or they were getting thrown out.
1: Yeah, I just wonder though, yeah, that's a good point. There is a difference in that regard, but I'm just wondering whether these increases in property are sustainable. They weren't the last time round and everything went bust. We have a construction company in trouble around the country now on loads of different sites. Like, is there an end game to this? Will this end up in tears? Like, it's mad money that people are paying.
2: To be honest with you, right, the central bank rules have been proven, whether we believe it or not, it has been proven that if those 85% of loans weren't done within the rules, our house prices would be even higher now than they would have been without those rules in place. The 5 times that's hit the headlines this morning, that is an exceptional circumstance. And I was actually speaking to someone within that bank who's being quoted this morning, and they said, we've never done one before, and we were pushed to
1: We covered that. I'm talking about the 3-bedroom semis or the 4-bedroom semi detaches that are being built on the south side now for between 875 and 1.1 million.
2: Yeah, I know. And I you know what the problem is? They become totally unreachable for the people who grew up in the area, who people live there. But ultimately, we have a massive housing problem. Like, there was an ad there a few minutes ago for the homeless in the area down there and how you can help the homeless and people who don't have a home at all. And you've got that end of it. And then you've got the other end of it where there are people who are on exorbitant salaries who can afford to pay these things and drive the prices up.
1: Yeah.
2: And unfortunately, the solution isn't just one fix. The problem isn't created by one thing, and the solution won't be one thing either. And what we have to get to the point of is we have to accept that what type of society do we want? Do we want to take, like, have the rich people pay bigger taxes in order to help the poor people or the people who are struggling and the people who are finding it hard to get on it? And ultimately, the magic number right now would be if we could magic 320,000 units of housing, that's apartments or houses or whatever, it doesn't make it 3 bedrooms, 4 bedrooms, 320,000 units of housing, if we could magic them today, we would meet today's demand. Now, just let that sink in for a second. We would only satisfy the people today who are looking for a house. Never mind the new people over the next 5 years who are going to go looking for a house. And what did all of the governments this time last year tell us they were going to do in the last election? They said they're going to build 250 to 300,000 over the next 5 years.
1: Yeah, yeah.
2: If we do that over the next 5 years, we haven't even met today's demand.
1: Yeah.
2: So it is a massive problem, and it's something that we have to address from lots of different angles to try and come up with a solution.
1: Yeah.
2: And we all have to decide as a society which is the most important. Is it that they had there a minute ago for the homeless kids who have nowhere to live? Or where is it? Is it the 10-bedroom house looking at the sea in West Cork? Where is it that we want to address? What do we need to address first? And the answer
1: housing
2: is actually
1: for
2: we need to address it all.
1: Yeah,
2: yeah, we actually need to address it for
1: actually, because when you think about it, it's kind of sad that you're hearing of St. Vincent de Paul now this morning looking for volunteers to go out and visit people in home visits to help people. They have enough They had enough members up until recently, but now it's gone mad and they need more volunteers. St. Vincent de Paul. And at the same time, you're talking about, listen, obviously you know that, people going to moneylenders, paying exorbitant rates to illegal moneylenders just to keep a roof over their head or bread on the table.
2: One of the things we do have to remember here is inflation. We started this piece with talking about the fact that grocery shopping has gone up by 30%, right? So if your grocery shopping has gone from 100 to 130 euro, that's 30% increase. If your wage is 200 euros a week, that 30 euro increase is massive. But if your wage is 1,000 euros a week, it still hurts, but it's not as damaging to you as it would have been if you were on 200 euros a week. And we do have to accept, and when you think about Vincent de Paul and the work that they're doing, we do have to accept inflation is not an equal opportunities inflictor.
1: I know, I accept
2: that. It actually hurts the people on the lower end more than it does.
1: No, I accept
2: the top
1: that,
2: end.
1: But it people say a lot of the time on this program that it seems to be the people that go out to work for a living, you know, families or, you know, people who have children or both of them are working. That squeeze middle, yeah. But that they're fools. They're fools to be working.
2: Yeah. I'm not, I don't buy into that idea. I think we all need to try and progress and we all need to try and make the best of what we've got and really try and, I think it's good, not whatever about the financial side of things, even mentally and how you can view the world and the interaction you get. I don't believe anyone is worse off by going working.
1: Okay, all right. Okay, just tell us about the show and the Everyman, May 27th. These aspects you'll be talking. Is this kind of a Q&A with the audience as well?
2: Well, it's a full 2-hour show, so there's lots of things. So we're going to cover the big topics of the day, what's going on in the macro world, what's going on in the big bad world, but more importantly, what tools and tips and tricks have I got for each of the people in the audience that they can take away that day to start to tackle their finances? What is it that you can be doing? What control have you got over what's going on right now so that you can put yourself in a better position? We'll also have a couple or an individual, they're going to come up on stage. We're going to present them with a live, and it'll be someone from the audience, but present them with a live financial plan. This went down, we did these shows back in Limerick and Dublin back in January. They went down incredibly well. And there's lots of, we'll talk about how to invest money as well. So we'll look at that. And then we'll stick with the Q&A. And the Q&A was brilliant the last two times. It was excellent. It went really well. We're a couple of weeks out, actually, at the Dublin show sold out three, four weeks in advance. We're about that out now from this one. So if you're thinking of going, don't do the Irish thing and leave it the last couple of days, because the amount of people contacted me the last few days saying, oh, I can't get a ticket of the anymore. No, I won't.
1: It will sell out. May 27th. You can book directly right now, everymancork.com. I'm going to snaffle a couple of tickets and give them away on the air right now, and I hope you won't mind.
2: That would be brilliant. And Neil, you're very welcome. I'd love to see you.
1: You better believe it. We'll see what the calendar is like upon that day. But best of luck with it anyway. We'll sell out, lads. You get some great tips and advice and great interaction with the audience. Have a great bank holiday weekend, Owen. Thanks for taking the call.
2: You too, Neil.
1: Cheers,
2: thanks,
1: buddy. 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The date for your diary, May 27th at the Everyman. Okay, pick up the phone, 0818104106. If anyone can make a Hames of things, it will be me. It's probably my calling card. I'm a total and utter, as I was called here in a half an hour ago, a total gowl. Why? I got the timing for the wedding request all wrong, because apparently half the country are now waiting and have been. And I read it out at a time when they weren't waiting. So again, can I just say, without fear of repetition, deviation or whatever, that Lorna Doherty from Ballincollig is marrying Kian Newport from Wexford, and they're getting married in Fernhill House on Sunday. If I could magic up the weather for you, I would. The location is absolutely glorious. Wonderful family behind the running of Fernhill House. You will have a wonderful day there. And Lorna is the daughter of a former broadcast colleague of ours here at Red FM, Suzanne Doherty. So good morning, Suzanne, as well. Imagine that half of Ballincollig will be there. That's going to be one fun party and one great wedding. So a lifetime of happiness together. You'll have a fantastic day. And I want to wish the best to Lorna and Kian on your big day on Sunday in Fernhill. Job done. Thumbs up. Okay. Oh, can I also mention, there are two lads out there, and they happen to be Marie Crowley's nephew, and she's one proud aunt. Now, I can't read out the entire email, Marie, because it's very long, but it certainly shows how much love you have for your two nephews. I will say that her two nephews, Shane and Jimmy O'Sullivan from Dunmanway, competed in the World Championships for clay pigeon shooting in Texas last weekend and came third. That sounds like fun, doesn't it? Clay pigeon shooting championships, the world ones. They're third in the world and they're from Dunmanway. It's a fantastic achievement for two young lads. Both of them are training to be fitters, and they're well known in the community for their hard work and commitment to sport and big in.

Mother's Day, this Sunday. Gifts I needed? Multiple. Time I had? Basically none. Was I stressed? Absolutely. Until I came to Macy's. 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
1: Woo-hoo.
0: Oh my God, you want to be Floor and Porter Ooh. Going at that pace.
2: Sure, yeah, give us a couple of points, all right.
0: Shiny Mac, you go hand in hand.
2: We can't have points at this hour of the morning.
0: It's 5 o'clock in the afternoon somewhere.
2: Where would it be 5 o'clock? I don't know.
0: Someone aged along. Oh my, is that a Springsteen cover?
1: It is not.
2: No, it's their own song called The Walk.
0: I know. It's amazing because it's like, it's got rock fused with trad.
1: Yeah.
0: But also, I mean, you
1: it's
0: guys
1: funny
0: are,
1: you say that though because we're actually big Springsteen fans. We've both seen him 10 times each live.
0: But is that your own song?
1: Yeah
2: I wrote.
0: Wow.
1: That's an original song called The Walk.
2: I wrote it in November. So it's cooking a while. She's cooking a couple of months.
0: It's just such a full song. But like, you're in great company these days with the like a Kingfisher and Amble coming from a background where you were half self-conscious about trad music when you started out, were you?
2: Sure, that's how it happened, really. I suppose we were playing kind of classic rock the whole time and it wasn't really going on anywhere because I suppose it's a really crowded market. So then we just started playing a bit of trad and we started fusing it in with our love for classic rock. So now we have an accordion with kind of a rock sound.
0: I love it.
2: It's weird.
0: Yeah.
2: You're an awful flirt.
1: You can tell us though if you hate it. Like, just be honest.
2: You're
1: like.
2: A flirt.
0: I love it, man. I love it. No, I wouldn't be flirting with men anyway, I can tell you that. But where are you from?
2: Kerry.
1: Kerry.
0: What part?
1: Kilflynn, County Kerry, North Kerry.
0: Never heard of it.
1: 10 minutes north of Tralee.
0: Actually, North Kerry isn't real Kerry at all. South Kerry is real Kerry.
2: Ah, you're a pup, yeah. You're brave to have two Kerrymen on your show and be talking bad about Kerry.
1: You're lucky enough. We got us to Cork.
2: Up Cork.
0: We needed someone that would make, you know, in a traditional sense, kind of real big noise for Focus Ireland.
1: That was a
0: Phil Spector wall of sound noise.
1: That's what we aim for. Yeah.
0: Yeah. Yeah. Two brothers.
2: Yeah.
1: Yeah.
0: Yeah. Are you gigging a lot?
1: Yeah, we play every Monday and Thursday in Killarney Grand, and then kind of we've been doing a lot of gigs, to be honest. Like, but we're trying our own original stuff at the moment.
0: Okay,
1: so we're gonna start pushing out our music there in the next couple of months, and then doing our own gigs then as well.
0: I mean, have you recorded stuff for online and things?
1: Yeah, we were there yesterday
2: recording in the studio for the whole day. So we were there yesterday, and then we did a gig last night in Killarney. So we're only on a couple of hours sleep.
1: Yeah.
2: So we didn't even have breakfast
1: this morning, like, you know. So.
2: We're absolutely starving. We must stop for a breakfast roll on the way home.
0: All right, go for it. Yeah, absolutely. Yeah, get the big one. It's brilliant that we have a big gig here in Cork today for Focus Ireland, which bring two Kerrymen across the border to play the music for us.
1: I know, it's a good cause.
2: That's amazing.
0: It is. Do you ever travel and gig in Cork, though?
2: Well, I suppose I'm here for college the last couple of years, but... It's only this year we really started properly writing our own music, so that kind of gave us the incentive to
0: What are you doing in college?
2: Absolutely nothing. That's my problem at the
0: moment.
2: That's
0: the way it's supposed to be.
2: Yeah, I'm doing music in Irish, but my mother's killing me at the moment.
1: I hope our parents aren't listening in, because
2: I have an exam on Wednesday and Thursday, Neil, and I'm beyond cooked.
0: Listen, just use AI.
2: I'm absolutely goosed for the exam.
0: AI, I'm telling you. Do it for you.
2: Why? You can't be cut saying that. Imagine the UCC bosses looking at this now.
0: Okay, so you're in college, dossing, and what's your brother doing? What are you doing, Dara?
1: I'm a full-time bum. No, I work full-time as well.
0: What do you do?
1: I work in a hospital. Right. Yeah. So I work full-time, and but hopefully we're going to get to a stage.
0: That's it. We're going to career change.
1: Yeah, we're going to do a big turnaround, and we're going to do music full-time.
0: Full-time.
1: And,
0: well, you're warming up for Imelda May this morning here on this program, I can tell you.
1: You might get connect a few strings there for us.
0: So you're in good company, right?
1: What a couple of plugs there for us.
0: Well, can I squeeze another tune out of you two wonderful men after the break? Hold on, we just take an ad break. Take some time out and we'll play again. The Bream Brothers, ladies and gentlemen, making some noise for Focus Ireland. Here we go, lads. Another one of your own numbers. Go for it.
1: Right. We're going to sing this one now. We recorded yesterday, called Strangers. We're going to dedicate it to my friend Katrina.

0: by the Breen Brothers, ladies and gentlemen. Never mind the covers; they're very well. They're all very well. But keep writing your own stuff. It's powerful.
1: Thank you. Thank
0: absolutely
1: you so much.
0: Incredible.
1: Cheers.
0: Thanks for popping over the border, lad. Safe back. Get a jumbo breakfast roll on the way.
2: Up Kerry.
0: Up the kingdom.
2: Woohoo!
0: We'll keep a close eye on the Breen Brothers because that's a lot of talent amongst two brothers. 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
2: 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And we're out and about and have been since breakfast time this morning.
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2: And that continues right across the day. Our man Colm O'Sullivan will be, and probably is already, down in Mahon Point gearing up. 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
3: Good morning, Neil. We're down in Mahon Point Shopping Centre at the moment, and you might hear the dulcet tones behind me of the gang from St. Aidan's School up by Ballyvlan and Dublin Hill. They're singing a bit of Kingfisher, a bit of Killa behind me there. So the live music has just gotten underway here for Focus Ireland, and they are making some noise here in Mahon Point Shopping Centre. And it's going on all day here, and as you were saying, going on in various places all over Cork today.
2: Not just there, but a lot of action as well at the Marina Market from midday to four. I'm assuming Kira's on board for that event, right?
3: She sure is. So there's live music, as I said, here in Mahon Point. Lots of different groups right now and right through the afternoon. So they're raising funds here. There's some of the Focus Ireland staff with the buckets.
2: Oh, I was going to ask you how people can donate. Yeah, go for it.
3: Yeah, so they can donate here in Mahon Point. There's live music. It's kind of just by Sports Direct and Wendy's, by the food court is where it's set up here. And there's Focus Ireland staff here as well with the buckets to donate. Or people can donate right now if they want. We want to get the donations way up. I know we are well up. Kind of 30,000-40,000 already, so we want to keep climbing. Focus Ireland, you can get online right now, redfm.ie/focus, or you can go onto your Revolut, Neil, which is really, really easy. I tested this myself the other day, right? 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You'll find them, and you can donate anything in there, a euro, a fiver, a tenner, 20 quid, whatever you fancy. And as you mentioned, Marina Market then from midday as well. There's a load of stuff going on there. Kira is going to be broadcasting live from the Marina Market right through under 4 o'clock. And again, like they have here in Mahon Point, loads of different local acts from around Cork are going to be performing, making some noise for Focus Ireland. And it's just all a bit of fun, a bit of live music, and ideally raising as much money as we can for Focus Ireland today. And as you know, Neil, from your show, the problems with homelessness right around Cork and right around the country. So Focus do great work. And I was chatting to some of the staff here this morning as well. So they're doing great work. It's tough times for a lot of people, but the more money we can raise today, the better.
2: Well said, man. Couldn't put it better myself. Well said. Have a great day today, Colm. Enjoy it and go raise some money and make some noise for Focus Ireland. He's down at the Mahon Point Shopping Centre across the day today, and you'll be supporting and helping to end child homelessness for good. And we'll update right across the day, as we have been doing live events since breakfast this morning, and all going well. So fantastic day today at Mahon Point Shopping Centre, and also from midday at the Marina Market with Kira live from there. Show your support. 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Meanwhile, pick up the phone on 0818 104 106 for all other business. It's a free food Friday, courtesy of ourselves and Camille Tai. I want to say good morning to everybody at the Matter Private who are always listening. Barry's coaches in the Glen. Morning to Thomas, Joyce, Colm, Wayne and Kira and all of the gang. To everybody at Nisbet's, celebrating Brendan's 40th lunch today. Well, Camille Tai would go down well there. Boiler Angels working in the city. Neville's Jewelers in Blackpool always listening. The Anchor Business Park in Little Island is the home of Biotech Warehouse and lots of staff there always listening. There's Mags, Mark, Chris, the Tommies, Alan and all of the gang. To Stryker in Tulla Green, they're constantly listening to the programme. Well done, guys. 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Them and the dogs as well, I suppose. 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They've had a busy week all week and haven't been able to celebrate some birthdays. So today would be a good day, I suppose, to do a big birthday bash. Topman Barbers, Ego Hair Studio, everybody at Pfizer in Ringaskiddy. Good morning to Zoe, always texting, always listening. 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Hurley Centre in Bishopstown. Morning Lynn and all of the gang. And Godfrey Kirby Car Dismantling in Ballinacurra would love some grub. So keep those coming. Keep the texts coming. 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What have we got for you? Well, the best of Thai food from Camille Thai in Bishopstown in Douglas. 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We got the pad mamung with rice. 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
1: And that continues right across the day. Our man Colm Von Sullivan will be, and probably is already, down in Mahon Point gearing up. Part of the fundraising events include Mahon Point today. 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
3: Good morning, Neil. We're down in Mahon Point Shopping Centre at the moment, and you might hear the dulcet tones behind me of the gang from St. Aidan's School up by Ballyvlan and Dublin Hill. They're singing a bit of Kingfisher, a bit of Killa behind me there. So the live music has just gotten underway here for Focus Ireland, and they are making some noise here in Mahon Point Shopping Centre. And it's going on all day here, and as you were saying, going on in various places all over Cork today.
1: Not just there, but a lot of action as well at the Marina Market from midday to four. I'm assuming Kira's on board for that event, right?
3: She sure is. So there's live music, as I said, here in Mahon Point. Lots of different groups right now and right through the afternoon. So they're raising funds here. There's some of the Focus Ireland staff with the buckets.
1: Oh, I was going to ask you how people can donate. Yeah, go for it.
3: Yeah, so they can donate here in Mahon Point. There's live music. It's kind of just by Sports Direct and Wendy's, by the food court is where it's set up here. And there's Focus Ireland staff here as well with the buckets to donate. 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I know we are well up. 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Focus Ireland, you can get online right now, redfm.ie/focus, or you can go onto your Revolut, Neil, which is really, really easy. I tested this myself the other day, right? 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You'll find them, and you can donate anything in there, a euro, a fiver, or a 10 or 20 quid, whatever you fancy. And as you mentioned, Marina Market then from midday as well. There's a load of stuff going on there. Kira is going to be broadcasting live from the Marina Market right through under 4 o'clock. And again, like they have here in Mahon Point, loads of different local acts from around Cork are going to be performing, making some noise for Focus Ireland. And it's just all a bit of fun, a bit of live music, and ideally raising as much money as we can for Focus Ireland today. And as you know, Neil, from your show, the problems with homelessness right around Cork and right around the country. So Focus do great work. And I was chatting to some of the staff here this morning as well. So they're doing great work. It's tough times for a lot of people, but the more money we can raise today, the better.
1: Well said, man. Couldn't put it better myself. Well said. Have a great day today, Colm. Enjoy it and go raise some money and make some noise for Focus Ireland. He's down at the Mahon Point Shopping Centre across the day today, and you'll be supporting and helping to end child homelessness for good. And we'll update right across the day, as we have been doing live events since breakfast this morning, and all going well. So fantastic day today at Mahon Point Shopping Centre, and also from midday at the Marina Market with Kira live from there. Show your support, do the best you can. Meanwhile, pick up the phone on 0818 104 106 for all other business. It's a free food Friday, courtesy of ourselves and Camille Tai. I want to say good morning to everybody at the Matter Private who are always listening. Barry's Coaches in the Glen, morning to Thomas, Joyce, Colm, Wayne and Kira and all of the gang. To everybody at Nisbet's, celebrating Brendan's 40th lunch today. Well, Camille Tai would go down well there. Boiler Angels working in the city. Neville's Jewelers in Blackpool always listening. The Anchor Business Park in Little Island is the home of Biotech Warehouse and lots of staff there always listening. There's Mags, Mark, Chris, the Tommies, Alan and all of the gang. To Stryker in Tullagreen, they're constantly listening to the programme. Well done, guys. 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Honey Brown Hair, Marymount Hospice would love to be fed. They've had a busy week all week and haven't been able to celebrate some birthdays. So today would be a good day, I suppose, to do a big birthday bash. Topman Barbers, Ego Hair Studio, everybody at Pfizer in Ringaskiddy. Good morning to Zoe, always texting, always listening. Derry Gold Accounts Payable Department in Mitchellstown. Hurley Centre in Bishopstown. Morning Lynn and all of the gang. And Godfrey Kirby Car Dismantling in Ballinacurra would love some grub. So keep those coming. Keep the text coming. 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What have we got for you? Well, the best of Thai food from Camille Thai in Bishopstown in Douglas. And in Douglas, you can dine in. Both of them, they do great takeout services. 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We got the pad mamung with rice. And we've even got a vegan option that still tastes absolutely delicious with all the rices. The rices plural. Plural, I should say. For that, text who you are and where you are. And the Red Patrollers will deliver it if you're lucky enough to win. 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
1: Except that kids make money at communion time, make a lot of dosh, of course, but the outgoings are huge as well, and there's an awful lot more pressure, obviously. But it's a day that you would want to do the best you can by your son or your daughter, right? And we were looking at the costs of it earlier on, and Seamus did the Vox from people where it was anyone could be spending upwards of $2,000 or $3,000, depending how much you have or how flamboyant you are. I'll never, ever forget that call on air years ago when we were doing communions where there was a remote control attached to the daughter's tiara up on the stage with all of the other girls, and the mother down in the audience flicks the remote control from setting from her seat, and the child's tiara lit up. I'm the mortification of it, that a parent would think that that was a good idea. None of my business, switching on the tiara with a remote control from the congregation. What do you make of that, Marie?
2: Hi, Neil. How are you?
1: And my list, actually, the mad things. But then again, it's the child's day. And well, sometimes you think it's the child's day, but it's more about the parents a lot of the time, I suppose.
2: That's right.
1: My list actually had Bouncy Castle, €140 for the day. I'm back in the dark ages with the prices, am I?
2: I'll tell you what now. I kind of looked around at Bouncy Castles. One of my boys doing his communion has this year, you know.
1: Yeah.
2: And we've never got a Bouncy Castle or anything. So I suppose for me, it was on you just doing a bit of research on it, you know.
1: Yeah.
2: So I was trying to book it, but you can't book that weekend online. Some of the websites you can actually click into the calendar and you can pick this, mine is the 16th, and you can pick the 16th and you can pick out whatever style Bouncy Castle you want. So I was trying to get one with a slide on it because you can get different types and all the rest. I didn't know about that either, but I found out this. But so I was checking it and it said contact office. Nearly all of them, you know.
1: Contact office because it's communion season. Contact office.
2: And I was kind of going, why have I to contact, you know? But then I kind of, one of the websites said this is communion weekend or something like that on it. So I was ringing them and I actually had a pen and paper and I made a list of all of them, you know, and I made a list of what they were charging. But I couldn't even get to some of them because they were booked out.
1: Okay, so the list that you did get then, what were we looking at for the day, the Bouncy Castle for the day?
2: So for one day, it was €300. And if you wanted it for the second day, it was 350, which was supposed to be kind of like a deal, you know. But for me, I was like, 350, that sounds crazy, like, you know.
1: It's 300, mental.
2: You know, I was like, €300, like, cause, you know, we're actually going for a meal, you know. And that's the kind of big part of the day, you know. And then I was thinking for something after, because a meal is kind of early, you know.
1: Yeah.
2: And I was like, if the weather is nice and things like that. But you know what, I was kind of looking at it going, that sounds crazy. So I kind of shopped around, but then I put in a different date. I put in a different date in May, and suddenly the price was for a normal castle was 90 to 120, and for the one I was looking for was like 120 to 150. But you get it for 3 days for 170 on one particular place.
1: And I was off season, off communion season, the price is low.
2: In May. But not the communion weekend.
1: Okay. But maybe that's the way the world is with supply and demand. I mean, hotels do it for concerts. Concert ticket prices are another one. You know, flights on an airplane with Ryanair, depending how late you leave it.
2: Yeah.
1: Prices go up and up and up. Maybe that's just the way it is.
2: It is, I suppose, and that's fair enough. Look, I suppose if you want it or whatever, you pay it, you know. But I just think it's kind of lousy, you know, as well. I just think, like, there's lots of other keys that they will make the money on the Bouncy Castles, you know, as well. There's other birthdays and there's all sorts of things, you know.
1: For God's sake, like, if that's the kind of price you're talking about, Aldi and Lidl should be selling Bouncy Castles for a few hundred in the middle aisles.
2: You'd be cheaper, actually, if you had your own, you know, that kind of way.
1: Yeah.
2: But I just think it's crazy.
1: Have you costed the whole day out for yourself, I'm wondering?
2: Yeah, this is like, but I mean, I have a boy, so I'm okay, you know, I think anyway, you know, the boys are different to the girls, you know, with the girls, you have the dress and you have the hair piece and you have like the hair and you have the
1: nails and the tan.
2: You know, but you've all of that, but like, I don't have that, but still, I just think for the entertainment side of it, it's what I was kind of looking at.
1: Yeah.
2: And the meal, let's say the meal it's fine, you know, that's a meal for everybody, it's lovely, I think that's a lovely thing to do.
1: And would there be many for the meal then?
2: I think there's, well, it's including, it's about 18,
1: yeah.
2: 17, 18.
1: It's going to be a lovely day, though. It's a fabulous day.
2: It's a lovely day. It's really looking forward to it and everything, you know.
1: And is he excited himself? You know? I mean, is he more excited about the money, or does he know what the communion's all about and things like that?
2: He is. No, he's excited about being with his friends and his class and his teacher and you know, like his family being around, I suppose. He's a real little, he's a great boy, you know.
1: He's not really thinking
2: of the money. He's not thinking of the money, so really, or anything like that. He's kind of thinking about the day and his friends and, you know, all of that type of thing.
1: You know,
2: it's a surprise where we're going for the meal. He doesn't know about that. And he said, I don't tell me now. It's a surprise, Mom. You know, that kind of way.
1: It has to be somewhere he likes, doesn't it, Marie?
2: This is it, you know. And I think when you're doing stuff like this, I think for the kids, it's what they want.
1: Is he your first? Do you have other children?
2: No, we've two. We've two boys. And for the other boy, we didn't do a bounce castle or anything like that. We did a meal. And it was lovely, but this boy is a bit different. He's more, well, he's just that he'd love to do something like that with the bounce castle.
1: Okay, and final question for you. Did you manage to get one?
2: No, didn't get one. I didn't book it on the basis of the one I could get. There was only one place left that I could get, and they were charging $300, $350. And I was just like, I'm not paying it. I was just like, no, I'd rather get a few garden games. Like I saw these now actually online as well. There's a like giant Jenga and stuff like that. And I was thinking, do you know what? I could go to Smith's nearly and buy that and have it for
1: the
2: summer.
1: Yeah,
2: you know?
1: Absolutely. Whatever you do, have a great day. Yeah.
2: Thank you.
1: Enjoy it.
2: Looking forward to it.
1: May the sun shine for you in more ways than one. Take care. Thanks, Marie. Text 0868-104-106. My daughter's 25 now. The day of her communion, it rained all day. We had a marquee, a bouncy castle, and caterers. The only thing I remember about the day is filling people's glasses late into the night and feeling totally exhausted after it all, instead of concentrating on the star of the show, my daughter. But I suppose hindsight is a great thing. It's lost all meaning, and that's a pity. Love the show. You know, that's the way it can be sometimes. If you have a big event and you have lots of people and you throw the kitchen sink and everything and you're going around trying to make sure that everybody's happy. It's like people who get married a lot of the time. They're preoccupied with everybody else instead of themselves. So that's a shame. That's a shame. But at least you made the best effort and you should be commended for that all the same. Text 0868-104-106. What's all the hype about Brad Pitt? Jez, he wouldn't know my cup of tea. He wouldn't be my cup of tea at all. Ain't nothing like a man that looks like he actually does a day's work in his life. Rough but solid like, if you know what I mean. That's what I want. Now, if it was Dahi O'Shea, I'd be out searching for him. I'm turning into my mother, she says. Well, he's a good looking lad, Dahi O'Shea, you can be sure of that. But Brad Pitt's on Lee's side, and I'm wondering, is anybody on Brad Pitt's search? Or Brad Pitt alert, I should say, today. All right then, listen, we are making as much noise as we can for Focus Ireland, and they help people who, of course, who a lot of the time haven't the greatest start in life, including Shay. And Shay's a young man that I caught up with last week, and I will play my full conversation with Shay at a later date, perhaps at some stage next week. But he had a tough life. He really did. He had a fractured family background. He grew up in care, and he was very grateful to every aspect of his life. But when he finally left care, as what happens a lot of the time is when you become an adult at 18, everything changes. And sadly, his life changed for the worst. He ended up in addiction. He ended up homeless. Ultimately got into the recovery services and finally made his way to Focus Ireland, and he now lives in Focus Ireland Service Living in Bishopsgate. He's flying now. He's back in college and he's absolutely thriving. But during my conversation with him last week, he was talking about when he did get into rehab, he really grabbed it by the neck and went for it and gave it his best shot. He was with the nuns. Have a listen to this.
3: During the time out, the nuns, do you know, they showed me motherly love, and I think that's something I was lacking all my life, do you know, and they gave that to me, and they gave me belief in myself where I didn't believe in myself over. They provide you with food. They just ask you to do a simple bit of respect and a rosary. I said rosaries to the Pope if my life easier, do you know?
4: Yeah.
3: I was 21 at the time, but I'd been around the block at that stage. I'd seen what all that happened. I'd experienced in old rooms, brief moments of sobriety. I knew what was right from wrong at that stage. And when I said I was going to get clean in there, I went clean with no detox, no tablets, no meds, no nothing to come down off the heroin. After doing that, Neil, you said, right, if I can do this, I can do anything. So I done it, and I said to myself, right, Shay, Give us one good, honest go. Give it 100%.
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4: And help end child homelessness for good.
1: Absolutely. Fiona Kennedy is trying to help as well. She says, Neil, I'm doing a gig for the Make Some Noise campaign tonight at the Rendezvous on the Model Farm Road, 9:30 p.m. Donations on the night or donations link on my Facebook page. It would be great if you give it a mention. The great Fiona Kennedy, what a star, what a talent. And she's in the Rendezvous on the Model Farm Road tonight. Great spot, actually. Get there early, have some food. Great food in the Rendezvous. 9:30 tonight. Fiona Kennedy making some noise for Focus Ireland. Meanwhile, James, thanks for holding. Morning.
5: No problem. Good morning.
1: Okay, we're talking about the cost of things. Amongst them, of course, one of the comparisons given in the papers this morning is that Kerrygold butter is dearer in Ireland than it is overseas. Go figure that, huh?
5: It brought back memories of when I was young, quite young, our local Hackney man. We used to travel to Northern Ireland regularly, smuggled back four doorfuls of butter.
1: Four doorfuls, did you say? What?
5: He took off the trim off the door, pack it up with butter and put the trim back on again.
1: What?
5: So he just dropped, yeah. Well, that was a career choice.
1: Into the panels of the door?
5: Yeah, yeah.
1: Smuggling butter?
5: Absolutely, and it paid him, and sometimes cigarettes.
1: I was going to say, it would have been cheaper to be smuggling fags or way back in the day, condoms or something, but butter.
5: Well, up there, like things like tyres. I got a lift a couple of times with a guy from Northern Ireland to Southern Ireland, and we travelled on no roads. In one gate in Garrison, out one gate in Ballyshannon.
1: Okay, so the back roads across the border with butter in the doors.
5: Yeah.
1: And what would you do with the butter then, when you got it down here?
5: He had a shop. It was mad, some of the things that happened. Like, there was people making a lot of money out of it. It was a tunnel in Monaghan to Tyrone, I think. It was used to bring the sheep over and back and collect subsidies both sides. Well, really, they should be running the country, those people.
1: Oh my God,
5: like,
1: I love it.
5: You picked your custom man who was on, or the custom team that were on, if you wanted to bring something back. Like, we would bring back car parts and things like that occasionally. Well, fairly often. And you choose on the way down who was on and what route you were going to take back.
1: Oh my God, crazy days.
5: So that's when I heard about the butter.
1: Was it Kerrygold butter you were smuggling or what?
5: I wasn't old enough to read.
1: Nice one.
5: I know how to taste it, like it tasted good. No, it was folklore there. It was a story about this particular character who was a character and died at 96 years of age.
1: Fair play to him. I love those kind of stories.
5: He had no history, no medical history when he was brought for post-mortem.
1: What killed him? Old age, I suppose. Just
5: it just dropped.

0: Mother's Day, this Sunday. 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
1: 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It's May 1st, lads. 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Elite Waxing and Ballincollig, Buzzcuts Barbershop in Gronabrohar, Bonsecour Hospital, Morning to Abbey at the Admissions Department, Bus Aaron, Francesco and all of the lads and lassies at the Capwell Bus Station, Radiology Department at the Mercy University Hospital, and finally now the Admissions Department at the Bonds, Abby Maguire and all of the staff. I'll try my best now to do one more bunch of shout outs this side of midday. 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

0: It's 6 o'clock. Good morning. I'm Tara Duggan. Iran's foreign minister says tensions in the Strait of Hormuz show there's no military solution to a political crisis. It follows Donald Trump's claim that the US Navy guided two American-flagged ships out of the waterway yesterday. Tehran has effectively blockaded the key trade route during the two-month conflict. There are concerns the fragile ceasefire is collapsing, with the UAE reporting a series of attacks, the first in over a month. Speaking to business leaders at the White House, the US president called the situation nasty and tricky.
1: We have to have the right people, and they have to be sharp and they have to be smart, because if you don't have the platform, meaning the country, meaning the right principles, the right everything, our country's booming now despite the fact that we're in a, I call it a mini war, because that's all they are.
0: Two Irish people are among 149 passengers on crew on board a cruise ship anchored off Cape Verde in the Atlantic, dealing with an outbreak of hantavirus. Three people have died after becoming ill on board, with the WHO saying there are now seven cases, two lab confirmed and five others suspected. The HSE says the risk to Ireland is very low, and the Department of Foreign Affairs says it's aware of two Irish citizens on board and is providing consular assistance. Dr. Maria Van Kerkhove from the WHO is working with international health authorities to assess the situation.
2: WHO, together with authorities in Cabo Verde and the Netherlands, and the ship's operators, are working to evacuate the two sick people on board to the Netherlands for medical care. At the present time, there are no other symptomatic people on the ship, but this is being carefully monitored. Passengers are being asked to stay in their cabins and limit their risk while disinfection and other measures are being taken.
0: The Garda Representative Association says attacks on its members are becoming far too common. It follows an incident in West Dublin on Sunday when a Garda in his 20s was hospitalised after officers tried to stop a boy driving erratically on an e-bike at Hartstown Park in Blanchardstown. A young boy arrested at the scene has since been released without charge, and a file is being prepared for the Garda National Youth Diversion Bureau. Local GRA representative Mark Ferris says the officer who was knocked down wasn't seriously injured and has been discharged from hospital.
3: He's recovering well from his physical injuries, but the psychological impact could take much longer to heal. This is a young member only starting out in his career who simply wanted to make Hartstown Park safer for the community, and what happened to him will understandably leave a lasting mark.
0: An Irish MEP is warning young farmers will be lost to the sector unless Europe makes farming financially viable. Kieran Mullooly says the ageing profile of farmers is a serious concern, with just 4.5% in Ireland under the age of 35 and facing barriers like access to land and a stable income. Speaking at the European Parliament's Agriculture Committee, he said succession remains a major challenge.
4: We know at EU level that the average age of our farmers is 57 years old, 12% of them under 49. And we know in Ireland, just 4.5% of farmers are under 35 years of age, according to the Central Statistics Office, with a third of them over 65. If there is any positive from a member state perspective, it is that 6 out of 10 Irish farmers over 60 have identified a successor.
0: Two police officers have been attacked while responding to large crowds that gathered at a car meet in West Belfast. Social media footage shows people driving erratically in the Cullen area of the city last night. The Police Service of Northern Ireland says several of its vehicles were also damaged. Finally, Dolly Parton's cancelled her Las Vegas residency months after postponing the gigs over health concerns. The 80-year-old had been due to perform there in September, but says her immune and digestive systems are out of whack. On Instagram, the singer told fans she's responding well to medication, but admits she can't go on stage right now.
5: I can't be dizzy, carrying around banjos, guitars and such on 5-inch heels. Not to mention all those heavy rhinestone outfits, the big hair, my big personality. That would make anybody swim-headed.
0: And that's your news update at 6:04.
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8: Cloudy and dry morning in Cork. That's kind of how it's going to stay mostly for the day. A few showers later on this evening, but certainly kind of up until about 5 or 6 this evening, staying dry. A couple of showers overnight tonight. Into tomorrow, more showers tomorrow. Thursday, a dry day. And Friday, kind of cloudy with showers as well. So not great, but not terrible for the week. It's Cullum and Vic looking after things this morning on Breakfast. We're here with you until 9 o'clock. We'll kick it off now with Sabrina Carpenter.
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0: Pretty Carpenter. That's Manchild on Cork's Red FM. Tuesday morning, 8 minutes after six right now. It's Colm O'Sullivan and Vic in this morning looking after things. Casey's disappeared in his halls.
1: He has. he's allowed a bit of time
0: off. He absolutely
1: we'll allow
0: is.
1: Him that.
0: Absolutely. How was your weekend?
1: My weekend was good. Excuse me, I love a bank holiday weekend.
0: Does it everyone?
1: Yeah. The only thing is, does it go on a little bit too long?
0: I was going to say the opposite. Like,
1: oh, were you?
0: You see, like, that's what I was expecting you to say there. Most people kind of go, oh no, like it should be an extra day. We should have a longer weekend. You think it's too long?
1: Well, no, because I've been pushing for the 3 day weekend for a long time.
0: Like every week.
1: But the reality of it is, you get an extra day with your kids. Now, ooh, there's nothing wrong with that.
0: Yeah.
1: But you know.
0: You know.
1: Yeah. We're all off together.
0: Yeah, absolutely.
1: What you want is the extra day. But they go back to school.
0: They go back to school and you're off work and you can just chill out. Like, so you've had them all weekend, then the Monday is yours to chill out. That would be ideal, would it?
1: That's what you want. How was your weekend?
0: My weekend was pretty good as well. Started off down in Turner's Cross on Friday night and not a great result for Cork City. But down your direction, they were pretty happy.
1: Lads, I tell you, they're still out. They're still out. No, it was epic. Because you just, especially when you're going to City.
0: Yeah.
1: It's not that you don't expect to win, but you know, you're fairly nervous about that prospect.
0: Absolutely.
1: I mean?
0: I was there in Turner's Cross on Friday night. It was a 1-0 win for Cove, a Dylan McGlade penalty getting Cove the win. And it was a bad weekend for City in general because they were beaten down in Kerry yesterday as well. But Cove getting the win over City, local derby, it's all his big bragging rights.
1: Now, they also played yesterday and they lost
0: I wasn't
1: going to
0: mention
1: UCD,
0: that.
1: But listen, we'll take it. You've got to take the win with the loss.
0: You do. You've got to we kind of discount yesterday and you
1: that's
0: can talk
1: it.
0: About Friday.
1: Yeah. There was a huge reaction in the town. Everyone was very, very happy about
0: right.
1: that win.
0: What I want to know, right, that is a big weekend win for you and for everyone in Cove. What is your own kind of weekend win apart from that?
1: Oh, yeah. Your big bank holiday weekend win. Tell us, what have you been up to? Any good news? Anything exciting happening we want to know? You can text to 0868 104 106. Send us a voice note.
0: Absolutely.
1: We want to hear your beautiful dulcet tones as much as seeing your messages. So yeah, let us know.
0: What were the weekend highlights? 0868 104 106. We'll give you some of ours in just a few minutes. Going to play Casso and Ray in just a sec as well. Right after this, to wake you up after a bank holiday of a Tuesday morning. Here's the Killers, Mr. Brightside. It's Red FM.

0: Casa Ray, that's Prada on Cork's Red FM. It's Colm in for Casey with Vic here as well this morning. Hello.
1: Hello, how are you?
0: I am pretty good. Loads happening over the weekend, and poor old Britney Spears back in the news for the wrong reasons again over the weekend.
1: Yeah, we got to talk about this. This happened yesterday, so she's going to avoid jail time. She wasn't in court herself, but her lawyer was in court. And basically, she agreed to plead guilty to a lesser charge. This was following her arrest on suspicion of driving under the influence on the 4th of March, gone back. But I have a clip here of her lawyer, Michael Goldstein, leaving court. Have a listen to what he has to say to reporters. This is actually from Entertainment Tonight.
0: All right. How is Britney Spears doing right now?
2: She's doing well. She's doing great. She's very positive. She's obviously pleased with the result here. The dismissal of the DUI, the reduction to a reckless driving, 12 months of probation. She's going to do well. And we all root for Britney.
3: All the reports that she had left rehab early, is that accurate?
2: Absolutely false.
3: Is she happy with the plea that was taken inside court?
2: I don't think anybody's happy about pleading guilty to anything, but under the circumstances and to get this behind her, I think everybody is pleased with the result. We appreciate court. We appreciate the thoughtful disposition. We appreciate the district attorney recognizing the positive steps that Britney has taken to help herself. And, you know, we expect that she'll continue to do so.
0: So you'd like to just see her get herself back on track, really. I know she's in rehab at the moment, but like she's, it's kind of been one kind of negative story after another about Britney over the last couple of years. So you'd love to just see her. Like, she's a proper superstar.
1: I saw her
0: once in concert years ago.
1: Okay.
0: She's great on stage. I was in Vegas years ago and saw her there.
1: Yeah.
0: So you'd love to see her just kind of banging out music and getting back on tour again, wouldn't you?
1: Absolutely. I think the world collectively breathed a sigh of relief when she was arrested for the DUI, because it was just like watching a runaway train, wasn't it?
0: Speaking of superstars in general, we had a proper massive worldwide superstar in Cork over the weekend.
1: We did.
0: You didn't catch a glimpse of Brad Pitt anywhere, did you?
1: No. I wish. Is anyone listening? Did you see Brad Pitt? Do you have a friend's friend who saw Brad Pitt?
0: Like, he was very briefly in Cork on Friday. I think he was only here for a few hours. He flew in. I saw a picture of his private jet. He flew in on a big black private jet looking very, very fancy on Friday to Cork Airport. And then he didn't have to go far because he was filming up by Cork Airport.
1: Yeah.
0: They were filming on the kind of back road from like where the workshop cafe is up, kind of up behind the airport
1: Is that where it was?
0: That's where it was. And on air on the home run on Friday, we were kind of on the hunt because all the filming was going on while I was on air on Friday.
1: Excellent.
0: Right? So I was chatting to a girl called Emma who was up there on Friday, and like she was literally the happiest girl in Cork.
4: Oh yes, I'm about to come.
0: incredible.
4: Came up and we were kind of driving around for a while, and there were loads of people up here, and then our security showed up down at the workshop cafe, which was rented out for it. So we went down there, we got a coffee, we went back up, and then they all got ready and they closed off the roads and they said he's going to drive past now, and when he's driving past he's recording, so you need to be quiet. But then every time he drove back past us again, he took his time out to wave at everyone, just did it like 5 times, I think.
0: And even though they were filming, he was waving away at you and all the other Cork people gathered there on the set, at the side of the set, to see Brad Pitt in Cork.
4: Yeah, it was so cool.
0: So cool. Are you like the happiest girl in Cork right now, Emma?
4: Oh, I'm buzzing.
0: As she was buzzing, and there was kind of a small group of about 40 or 50 people up there with her, she said, and like they actually saw him in the video. You've probably seen it on Instagram over the weekend.
1: That's right,
0: on the Red FM Instagram, and he was there and he was kind of hanging out the window, and then his security got him out of there pretty quickly, but they got to see him. It was
1: a
0: worthwhile trip.
1: Exactly, and we've all seen the video across the weekend. You would not be well for weeks after seeing him, would you? I wouldn't be well for weeks.
0: How jealous of you are you
1: so
0: of her
1: jealous.
0: Now? There you go. He might be back again because there's more filming to be done, but he might reappear in Cork in the next few weeks. Right now, here's Alex Warren. It's Red FM, 21 minutes after 6.

0: Ed Sheeran, Galway Girl on Cork's Red FM. Tuesday morning, 6:26 right now. It's Cullum with you, along with Vic in for KC this morning. Lock in touch on WhatsApp 086 8104 106. We were talking about Brad Pitt being in Cork, albeit very briefly, on Friday, and he was up behind the airport filming. He had just flown in his private jet, shot a few scenes. He was driving some like old clapped out blue van in the videos I saw.
1: That's right.
0: And he was lovely to everyone by all accounts. He was waving to people, and he stopped and said hello to people, and I think he signed one autograph for a child.
1: Did
0: I think
1: he?
0: it was one
1: autograph.
0: Just one. Brendan is in touch on WhatsApp as well. Says, hi guys, our Gaelic for Mothers and Others football team here in Ballygarvan were on the hunt for Brad over the weekend. Some of them got glimpses while filming was passing, and we have people that live in the area, and their WhatsApp group was on fire.
1: I'd say it was. Imagine living in that area.
0: Yeah.
1: What I want to know though is, like, when I saw the scene of the old clapped out van,
0: yeah,
1: it looked like a scene from The Snapper.
0: That's the kind of thing.
1: It's that
0: something
1: kind of
0: like an old Irish
1: old
0: movie
1: van.
0: Like The Snapper. I was going to say something like Glen Roe or something, but something like that is perfect as well.
1: Snapper. And also then I was wondering, what was it specifically about that area that they had to include in the film?
0: You see, I'd love if nobody or if somebody knew that, because I was thinking that as well. I was like, why that road up behind the airport? What makes that so special? How does a film crew even locate somewhere like
1: that? Exactly.
0: If anybody knows why they chose that as one of the locations, let us know. 086 8104 106. And they were filming, as we know, up in Dublin and Wicklow as well a few weeks ago.
1: Yeah.
0: And he was up there too, so hopefully there might be a few more scenes in Cork, and maybe that's just the way he does things. He literally flies in, shoots the scene, and he's gone again. So
1: maybe,
0: as I said, he might reappear.
1: I did hear rumours that he may have stayed here for the night.
0: Oh really? Now,
1: yeah, now this is just a rumour.
0: Okay,
1: I don't want to be the person to be spreading rumours, but the word was that he may have stayed at the Montanotti.
0: Ooh, all right.
1: That's
0: Did anybody
1: rumor.
0: See Brad Pitt up around the Montanotti? Because I was led to believe like that he was in an in-and-out job.
1: Okay.
0: But like, I suppose the teller for that, if anybody knew if his private jet was parked there for the whole night on Friday night or not.
1: Anyone know?
0: Did anyone see him like in a pub in town on Friday night?
1: Oh, I'd love that. Imagine just walking in and Brad Pitt's there at the bar. Hey, Brad.
0: Just trying a pint of Guinness or something
1: that.
0: Yeah,
1: exactly. We've got to get back to the bank holiday weekend wins, lads. These have been coming in. My win was herself being away for the weekend with her sisters. Had the house to myself for 3 days. Unreal.
0: Ideal for Dave. He's delighted with himself.
1: Lads, my weekend win was watching Devil Wears Prada 2. I went to see it as well. I'll tell you all about it. It was amazing. The clothes. Wow, Deb. Yeah, you see, it's all about the clothes.
0: It's all about the clothes, is it?
1: I'll tell you about that later.
0: We'll chat about it later. But like, I've never seen the first one. Well, I need to see the first one before I go and see the second one.
1: Well, I'll be honest with you. I can't even remember the first one.
0: It is about 20 years ago, isn't it?
1: Yeah. I did see it, but I can't even remember it.
0: Who else have we got?
1: Quite the spectacle, to say the least. Lads, I went to a fabulous wedding at the weekend. Vienna Woods, my feet are still killing me after all the dancing. Lol from Gemma. No, I hear you.
0: You can't beat a bank holiday weekend, all bit of dancing. She can't. On the way, we've got our biggest ever cash machine on Friday. Over 300 grand for you to win. We'll give you a chance to get involved in that in a few minutes. Take that on the way, and some Calvin Harris as well.
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0: Take that, patience on Cork's Red FM. It's Cullum in for Casey this morning on Breakfast, 6:37 right now. And we've got a serious amount of money for you to give away this Friday.
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0: 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We'll be making the call this Friday afternoon, but you got to answer within five rings, right? 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
1: I know.
2: So, like, they like the kind of obscure names.
1: They like the obscure names. They didn't share a snap of the baby, but they did post a picture of a ship and the name's meaning. So, Nautus means sailor, navigator, voyager.
2: Okay, he said that sounds kind of cool, actually.
1: It does, doesn't it?
2: Like, everybody wants to be a bit of a navigator and a voyager.
1: They do,
2: like,
1: yeah.
2: You can't go wrong, really,
1: yeah,
2: can
1: no,
2: you?
1: Absolutely, that's a really strong name. So, congratulations to those guys, they just say. We love life and our family. Our kids are healthy and happy, and we're grateful, having a blast, sending all our best wishes. The Madden family.
2: Brilliant. Congrats to
1: absolutely.
2: Nortis and Cameron.
1: Yeah, absolutely, yeah. Lisa Kudrow, who played Phoebe in Friends, has been chatting on Aussie Radio about how grateful she is to have starred in the hit TV show. Like, you could argue that it made her career, really.
2: It absolutely made her career. I think it made all their careers, really. I mean,
1: absolutely.
2: Like, they've all done plenty since as well, but, like, that was what everyone is known for,
1: that
2: is for Friends.
1: Pinnacle.
2: That was the pinnacle, absolutely.
1: Have a listen to what she had to say. Yeah.
3: Friends gave me everything. It just did. And I loved being Phoebe. I loved the whole experience. And I don't need to move away from it. And, you know, I had done independent films and played different characters. And whether you've seen it or not, that's fine. And it's fine if all you know that I've ever done is Friends. How could I not be okay with that?
2: Like, she's always going to be Phoebe, isn't she?
1: She is,
2: yeah.
1: Really. Like, I think this might have something to do with her feeling so grateful about Friends, though. So for the first, this is a breakdown for you. For the first two seasons, each cast member was paid $22,500.
2: Okay.
1: That rose to $1 million per episode for the last two seasons
2: Whoa.
1: Of the show. Over the course of the show's run, each actor apparently took home around $90 million in salary alone.
2: Wow.
1: That's before bonuses and royalties and all the other bits that you add on. And then to this day, each cast member still receives around $20 million per year.
2: So they're still raking in $20 million a year.
1: They're still raking in $20 million a year, lads.
2: And they went in originally, like, collective bargaining is what they did. They all kind of went in together and said, like, we want $1 million an episode each.
1: Yes.
2: And we don't want one person to get it and
1: no.
2: someone else not get it. So it's like all or nothing. We're a team, which I think is class.
1: I do too.
2: Who was your favourite Friends character?
1: Ooh, that's a good question. Probably Phoebe.
2: Oh, you like Phoebe, did you?
1: Yeah. I liked Phoebe. I liked Monica as well, actually.
2: Monica was good as well, yeah. And you got to love a bit of Joy in Chandler, too.
1: Yeah, funnily enough, for me, it wouldn't be Ross and Rachel, even though they always had the strongest storylines,
2: yeah.
1: I guess. But yeah, you've got to love Joey and Chandler as
2: Absolutely.
1: Well,
2: the lads
1: there
2: were brilliant. What else have we got going on?
1: And Johnny Depp has been offered a role. He's reprising a role as Jack Sparrow in the Pirates of the Caribbean, or at least Disney want him to reprise that role. But if you remember, Johnny had quite a high profile trial in court.
2: Yeah, with Amber Heard involved, wasn't
1: absolutely.
2: It?
1: Absolutely.
2: Yeah.
1: And at the time, with absolutely no warning and no empathy, Disney dropped him.
2: That's right. And now they're coming kind of crawling back to him, basically.
1: Now
2: so
1: they want him to obviously reprise his role of Jack Sparrow. And they've offered him $294 million plus
2: $294 million.
1: Plus an apology to return as Jack Sparrow. And he's still refusing.
2: I would take the $294 million. An apology would not be needed in that case. Not a hope. But he'll probably
1: fair
2: come back. He'll get a few more, Bob.
1: Don't know.
2: We'll wait and see.
1: Wait and see.
2: Bella Kay on Red FM.

0: Emily Sandé next to me on Red FM Tuesday morning. It's Cullum in for Casey this morning here with Vic. It's 6:57 right now. You can get in touch 086 8104 106. Who's in touch there slagging
1: this
0: off Casey?
1: Finn. Actually, there's a lot of people asking me this morning, asking me and Cullum this morning, if Casey pulled a sickie because of Liverpool's result yesterday.
0: It's possible.
1: Was it 3-2?
0: Yeah, it was 3-2 on Sunday. So I'm a United fan. Oh. Casey's a Liverpool fan. So I was delighted with it. Like, what a win. United were 2-0 up.
2: Yeah.
0: And they were flying it. Liverpool got back into a 2-2, but then Kobbie Mainoo got the winner, bang, back of the net. And that's two wins for United over Liverpool this season now.
1: Oh, listen. He's having a few days off.
0: He's actually on holidays despite the result. But he may have pulled a sickie if not because of that. So
1: yeah, that may have been a sickie. Finn was just saying, congratulations on Friday, lads. Amazing day. So this was, of course, our brilliant, brilliant breakfast coffee shop rave that we held on Friday.
0: Yeah.
1: Just thanks to absolutely everybody that called in, everybody that came down. It was such a success. Thanks, of course, to Stevie G, who played a blinder, as he always does. And it was just the perfect venue. Thank God there was no rain. We managed to raise loads and loads for Focus Ireland. We'll bring you that total now when we have it a bit later on. But just thanks for everyone for turning up.
0: Yeah, an incredible amount of money raised. Yeah. Friday morning, brilliant. It was a coffee shop rave. It was just mad, really, when you think about it.
1: Absolutely. I think we'll have to have a serious think about whether we do something like that again, because it went really, really well. Everybody was in the mood. Everyone was in the form. As I said, it was the start of the bank holiday weekend, so everyone was really giddy. And it was really, really enjoyable.
0: What a way to kick off a bank holiday Friday. Absolutely. And then there was loads of events throughout the day, raising money for Focus Ireland all over Cork. Obviously, the coffee shop rave down in Toker.
1: Yeah.
0: Mahon Point had loads of live music throughout the day. We had the live show down in the Marina Market, which was brilliant as well. And loads of other bits and pieces too. And everyone very, very generous. Thousands and thousands raised for Focus Ireland. So thank you to everybody who contributed on Friday, who came along on Friday morning, or to any of the events across the day on Friday as well. On the way, we'll play some Harry Styles coming up for you, and Disco Lines as well.
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5: Good morning, I'm Kelly Murphy. The Garda Road Safety Campaign for the Maybank holiday draws to a close this morning. More than 2,400 motorists caught speeding since Thursday. 123 motorists were arrested for suspected drink or drug driving, and more than 240 drivers have been caught using their phones or not wearing seatbelts. There have also been two road deaths over the past 5 days, bringing the total this year to 57. The Garda Representative Association says attacks on its members are becoming far too common. It follows an incident in West Dublin on Sunday when a guard in his 20s was hospitalised after officers tried to stop a boy driving erratically on an e-bike in Hartstown in Blanchardstown. A young boy arrested at the scene has since been released without charge while a file is being prepared for the Garda National Youth Division Bureau. Local GRA representative Mark Ferris says the officer who was knocked down wasn't seriously injured and has since been discharged from hospital.
6: He's recovering well from his physical injuries, but the psychological impact could take much longer to heal. This is a young member only starting out in his career who simply wanted to make Hartstown Park safer for the community. And what happened to him will understandably leave a lasting mark.
5: Plans for a new passenger ferry service in Cork Harbour have reportedly been put on indefinite hold. Developer Aidan Coffey says uncertainty over proposed bridges across the River Lee is delaying the project. The €18 million zero emission service had aimed to carry up to 1.5 million passengers per year. An Irish MEP is warning that young farmers will be lost to the sector unless Europe makes farming financially viable. Kieran Mullooly says the ageing of profile of farmers is a serious concern, with just 4.5% in Ireland under 35 and facing barriers like access to land and a stable income. Speaking at the European Parliament's Agriculture Committee, he said succession remains a major challenge, with many older farmers yet to identify who will take over the farm from them.
7: We know at EU level that the average age of our farmers is 57 years old, 12% of them under 49. And we know in Ireland, just 4.5% of farmers are under 35 years of age, according to the Central Statistics Office, with a third of them over 65. If there is any positive from a member state perspective, it is that 6 out of 10 Irish farmers over 60 have identified a successor.
5: Economists say inflation will tick up again this year amid ongoing global volatility. The EY Economic Eye spring forecast suggests inflation will hit 3.1% this year before falling to 2.4% in 2027. It says the conflict in the Middle East is driving up prices, but the Irish economy will continue to grow due to rising wages and strong employment base. EY's chief economist, Loretta O'Sullivan, says the Iran war is having an impact, but we're in a good place to bear it.
2: That is putting upward pressure on energy prices, and it has adversely affected the inflation outlook in Ireland. So we expect the headline inflation rate now to rise from 2.2% last year to 3.1% this year. But we do think that the economy is going to grow.
5: And it's reported the Spice Girls are ready to reunite and accept a major Las Vegas residency to offer to celebrate their legacy and make lots of money. The year marks 30 years since they introduced girl power to the world. Now the star claims they could take up residency at the Sphere in Vegas, which has hosted U2 and the Eagles. And that's the latest news this hour.
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5: Football and its advantage Arsenal in the Premier League's title race. David Moyes Everton have handed the Gunners a huge boost by holding Manchester City to a 3-3 draw last night. City equalised deep in injury time and are now 5 points behind their title rivals, albeit with a game in hand. Nottingham Forest are on a cusp of safety as they moved 6 points clear of the relegation zone with a 3-1 victory over Chelsea. Arsenal's focus now switches to trying to reach a first Champions League final in 20 years tonight. Mikel Arteta's side are locked in at 1-1, heading into the home leg of their semi-final with Atletico Madrid. Gunners captain Martin Odegaard is on doubt for the game at the Emirates, while the visitors are set to welcome back striker Julian Alvarez. That game gets underway at 8 o'clock. Shamrock Rovers have consolidated top spot in the SSC Airtricity Men's Premier Division. Stephen Bradley's side are waking up with a 3 points lead at the summit after last night's 4-1 win over Drogheda United. St. Pat's drop points again out west as they were held to a 1-1 draw by Sligo Rovers. Waterford drew 3-3 with Dundalk in the first game of their departure since manager John Daly. Bohemians and Shelburne drew 2-2 in their derby after it finished 1-1 between Derry City and Galway United at Celtic Park. Hearts are closing in on the first league title since 1960 as they move 3 points clear at the top of the Scottish Premiership with a 2-1 win at home to Rangers. Rangers in third are all but out of the race, trailing the pace setters by 7 points with 3 games to go. And finally in snooker, Wu Yeez has become the second youngest player to be crowned world snooker champion in the Crucible era. The 22-year-old from China took the deciding frame last night to win that final against Sean Murphy. Wu had made it back-to-back titles for the Chinese player following Zhao Jin Tong's triumph 12 months ago. And that's the sport with Simply Suits.
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0: Cloudy and dry for the most part in Cork this morning. That's kind of how it's going to stay for most of the day, really. A couple of showers later on as we kind of head into evening and tonight. But in general, mostly dry across the day. Cloudy, couple of sunny spells popping through, and temperatures right now about 7 to 8 degrees. Later on, hitting highs of about 13 or 14. Morning, it's Cullum and Vic in this morning looking after the breakfast show until 9 a.m. Coming up in a few minutes, we'll have all the latest things. Harry Styles on the way, kicking off this hour now with Disco Lines.
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0: Disco Lines, No Broke Boys on Cork's Red FM. 9 minutes after seven right now for Tuesday morning. It's Cullum and Vic is over there as well this morning. Hello.
1: Hello, hello.
0: There you go, the microphone.
1: Sorry. It helps
0: You're
1: if I switch
0: all
1: that
0: good.
1: One.
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0: Loads going on, obviously, to reflect on from over the weekend. And there has been loads of speculation for the last few months about who was going to be in the brand new series of the Celebrity Traitors. Oh, yeah. Because there's been a lot of talk about, the Traitors are just massive in general, really, isn't it? Like, you know.
1: Such a huge show, isn't it?
0: Are you a fan?
1: Yeah, absolutely.
0: Yeah.
1: Brilliant. It's absolutely captivating. I still think the Irish series was the best, but you know.
0: Yeah, absolutely. Has to be the best. But the new Celebrity Traitors lineup in the UK has been revealed, and Maya Jama is amongst the lineup there as well. What do you think about Maya Jama and the Traitors? How do you think she's going to do?
1: I'd say she'll do really well. She's very popular on mainstream TV, obviously, from Love Island to her presenting duties. So, I'd say she'll do well. Is there anyone else that's been revealed? Or is it
0: No, there's loads of them revealed. Okay. So, Richard E. Grant is going to be
1: I
0: in there as
1: him.
0: Well. He's a character.
1: I
0: like,
1: love
0: yeah,
1: him.
0: Yeah, yeah. Richard E. Grant is going to be in there. I think he'll blend in nicely to the Traitors. I think he'll actually work out very well in it.
1: He's such a kind, kind man. Like, I follow him on Instagram, and he just has so much empathy, and he's not afraid to wear his heart on his sleeve, and he lost his wife a few years ago there.
0: Yeah.
1: And he's been really open about it, and I feel like he's going to do really well on that show.
0: I feel he might as well. We've got Irish representation too. Joanne McNally is going
1: to
0: be on it.
1: Go on, Joanne.
0: So Joanne is going to be there.
1: Yeah.
0: James Blunt is going to be there. Are you a James Blunt fan?
1: Are you?
0: Not particularly, no. loads more as well. Mick Jagger's ex-wife, Jerry Hall, she's going to be there.
1: You see, she'll be...
0: Yeah.
1: See, they don't really get much of a chance to dish the dirt, though, do they?
0: Because no.
1: They're playing the game.
0: It's not that kind of show. They're playing the game, exactly.
1: Like, they want to get her on. They want to put her on Big Brother, Celebrity Big Brother.
0: That's where you want to see her.
1: That's because you want to hear all the gossip.
0: Exactly. You've got loads more as well. You've got Michael Sheen, the actor, is going to be in there.
1: Oh, wow.
0: The comedian Joe Lycett. Miranda Hart is going to be there as well, taking part. You got lots of comedians.
1: Should be good.
0: Ross Kemp, Grant Mitchell from EastEnders, he's going to be in the thick of it as well.
1: Very good.
0: And loads more. There's a huge lineup there, so it's going to be hitting our screens pretty soon.
1: We got to talk about Justin Baldoni and Blake Lively this morning, because just 2 weeks before the case was set to go to trial, it's reportedly been revealed that they have reached a settlement out of court.
0: Oh, okay. So,
1: I mean,
0: were you looking forward to the drama at the trial?
1: Like, we've had how many years have we had all that? That's about a year and a half.
0: It is building up quite a while.
1: 2 years, and I think KC said back in the day that they would end up settling out of court. And that is what has happened.
0: Any idea how much?
1: No, it's not revealing how much. It's just saying that the actress finally reached a settlement with Baldoni's production company, as well as his PR company, over claims of a breach of contract. And in a joint statement, both sides said that the filming of their movie It Ends With Us, which Baldoni directed, as well as starring opposite Miss Lively, had presented challenges.
0: That's putting it lightly.
1: Presented challenges.
0: So, okay.
1: Yeah, it's not giving us a figure, but yeah, apparently they settled out of court.
0: Nice one.
1: Anyway, there was a whole lot of drama there for nothing. And also, if you're just waking up this morning, you'll be hearing all about Britney Spears, because Britney's lawyers were in court yesterday, not Britney herself, but she's going to avoid a jail term after she pleaded guilty to a lesser charge. This was, of course, involving the drink and driving arrest on March the 4th. But actually, Entertainment Tonight caught up with her lawyer, Michael A. Goldstein, outside the court yesterday. This is what he had to say.
3: How is Britney Spears doing right now?
4: She's doing well. She's doing great. She's very positive. She's obviously pleased with the result here. The dismissal of the DUI, the reduction to a reckless driving, 12 months of probation. She's going to do well. And we all root for Britney.
3: All the reports that she had left rehab early, is that accurate?
4: Absolutely false.
3: Is she happy with the plea that was taken inside court?
4: I don't think anybody's happy about pleading guilty to anything, but under the circumstances and to get this behind her, I think everybody is pleased. pleased with the result. We appreciate court. We appreciate the thoughtful disposition. We appreciate the district attorney recognizing the positive steps that Brittany has taken to help herself. And, you know, we expect that she'll continue to do so.
0: Yeah, as we said earlier, like, you'd like to see her just get back on track, wouldn't you?
1: Oh, I think that's all everybody wants to see. Yeah, absolutely. So I hope she gets the help she needs now.
5: For sure.
0: And just finally for now, Spice Girls, there's been a lot of talk. It's their 30th anniversary this year, the Spice Girls.
1: Yeah.
0: There's been loads of talk about potentially a reunion. Could they get them all back together? And then there was like some beef going on that Jerry Halliwell didn't want to do it, Victoria Beckham didn't want to do it, and so on and so forth. Like, you'd love to see them get back together because they're iconic and they're legendary.
1: Well, they'd make a fortune.
0: Why don't they want to? But something else they might make a fortune from if they don't get back together in person. There's talk now, this is in the papers this morning, they might be getting a 30th reunion anniversary, not with them actually there, but with holograms of the girls.
1: The world has gone mad for these holograms.
0: Literally holograms. It's going to be inspired by the kind of ABBA Voyage show that people are going mad for as well.
1: Yeah, I suppose they've done it before, yeah.
0: And this would be touring around. Yeah, they'll do dates in Vegas, dates in London and so on. And like, they would make a fortune from that, but it's not what people really want to see, is it? Like,
1: it's not
0: like
1: what they really, really
0: like,
1: want.
0: Do that as well, maybe, if you want. But like, as an addition, like, get back together properly and do a tour and like, you know, come to Cork and kind of things as well.
1: That'd be able to. Absolutely.
0: Bring the Spice Girls to Porky Creeve. There, we get a campaign going from that. But not looking likely for an in-person reunion just yet. Let's get this on. Harry Styles on Red FM.

0: Harry Styles, American Girls on Cork's Red FM. It's Cullum and Vic looking after things on breakfast this morning, 18 minutes after 7 right now. And Harry Styles.
1: All right, class, tell me about your weekend. Leo?
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0: For the last kind of week or two about himself and Zoe Kravitz. They've been obviously going out for the last while, spending a lot of time together. They're pictured in different cities every day of the week, hanging out together. And the Met Gala was on over in New York last night, which is massive every year. And like all the fashionistas and the great and the good are out for the Met Gala last night. And Harry wasn't there himself, but Zoe Kravitz, his girlfriend or possibly fiance, was there last night. And like all eyes were on her left hand,
4: oh,
0: and to try and see if she was wearing an engagement ring. But she was kind of clever. I'm looking at the pictures here. She was wearing this very fancy big black dress.
4: Right.
0: And in all the pictures, her left hand is kind of inside in the dress.
4: Oh, for God's sake. Just don't wear it. Like.
0: Just don't wear it. So, like, she's...
4: Do you know what I mean?
0: She's either hiding it or just kind of winding people up, I reckon.
4: I don't know, lad. I can't be doing with all that business.
0: But there's loads of pictures going around and loads of... of stuff from the Met Gala last night going around as well. Anyone was there last night with the outfits, and you probably more than me. You'll be getting excited about all those outfits, will you?
4: Well, I absolutely, and I haven't seen too many of the pictures yet, but no doubt my feed will be littered with them today.
0: Absolutely.
4: I went to see Devil Wears Prada.
0: Speaking of outfits,
4: on Friday, and it's all about the outfits. Not a huge, amount of storyline, but just about the outfits, really.
0: You don't need a story.
4: No,
0: when
4: you
0: don't need a storyline for that. No,
4: it's
0: absolutely
4: fantastic. Yeah.
0: Lots of people in touch. 086 8104 106. What have our athletes been up to?
4: This is amazing.

0: It was the World Athletics Relays took place in Botswana over the weekend. Massive congratulations to our Ireland team because they secured a spot in the 2027 World Athletics Championships in Beijing.
1: Lovely.
0: They won their heat with a total time of 3:28, and the team consists of Rachel McGann, Sophie Becker, Arlene Crossan and Charlene Maudsley. So congratulations to the athletes and their coaches.
1: Huge congrats, Bula Boss, for all the gang. Yeah. Right, on the way for you in just a sec, we'll check in on the cash machine. Going to give you a chance to win the biggest amount of money we have ever given away, €305,000 on Friday. We'll give you a chance to play very shortly. Play some Fred again next.
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3: 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With McDonald's, Frank's and Mackie's breakfast is now served until 11 a.m.
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0: 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It's going to go this Friday right here on Red FM. 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
0: Cloudy in Cork this morning. Temperatures right now about 7 to 9 degrees. It's going to stay kind of cloudy and dry for the day for the most part. Couple of showers later on this evening. But generally dry, cloudy. The odd sunny spell popping through with highs today of about 13 or 14 degrees. Right now, it's 7:32 for Tuesday morning. Let's check in and get your latest headlines with Kelly.
3: Thanks, Colm. Good morning. The Garda Road Safety Campaign for the Maybank holiday draws to a close this morning with more than 2,400 motorists caught speeding since Thursday. 123 motorists were arrested for suspected drink or drug driving, and more than 240 drivers have been caught using their phones or not wearing seatbelts. There may be no significant cut to college fees this year, despite government plans to reduce them annually. It's reported the cuts could be scrapped over the decision to levy ministers for the overspending at the Department of Education. Plans for a new passenger ferry service in Cork Harbour have reportedly been put on indefinite hold. Developer Aidan Coffey says uncertainty over proposed bridges across the River Lee is delaying the project. And stars including Cara Delevingne, Nicole Kidman and Anna Wintour have turned out in their best looks for fashion's biggest night of the year. The Met Gala raises money for the Metropolitan Museum of Art's Costume Institute in New York. Those are the headlines. I'll have more at 8.
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3: Football, and its advantage Arsenal in the Premier League's title race. David Moyes Everton have handed the Gunners a huge boost by holding Manchester City to a 3-3 draw last night. City equalised deep in injury time and are now 5 points behind their title rivals, albeit with a game in hand. Nottingham Forest are on the cusp of safety. They moved 6 points clear of the relegation zone with a 3-1 victory over Chelsea. Arsenal's focus now switches to trying to reach a first Champions League final in 20 years tonight. Mikel Arteta's side are locked in at 1-1 heading into the home leg of their semi-final with Atletico Madrid. That game gets underway at 8 o'clock. And in snooker, Wu Yitsa has become the second youngest player to be crowned world snooker champion in the Crucible era. The 22-year-old from China took the deciding frame last night to win that final against Sean Murphy. Wu made it back-to-back titles for the Chinese for a Chinese player following Zhao Jintong's triumph 12 months ago. And that's the sport with Simply Suits.
0: Nice one, Kelly. It's Colm and Vic looking after things on breakfast this morning. 7:34 right now. Got the Chainsmokers on the way right after this from Kingfisher.
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0: The Chainsmokers, that's Closer on Cork's Red FM. 7:40 right now. It's Cullum and Vic in this morning, looking after breakfast until 9 a.m. Brian in touch on WhatsApp. Brian's a big Spurs fan. Here he is.
1: Morning, Cullum. How are things, buddy? Any mention for Spurs this morning, huh? 2-0 to 2-0, we're on the way back, we're on the way back. Come on, you Spurs.
0: Still in trouble, Brian. Still in trouble, buddy. But a good win for Spurs against Villa on, I think it was Sunday night. So they got the win, but they're still at the wrong end of the table, Brian. Still at the wrong end of the table, I'm afraid, buddy. But might stay up. I don't know. Spurs or West Ham, it's going to be one or the other. So we'll wait and see. But Man United, on the other hand, Brian, over the weekend.
2: Oh, yes.
0: Big, big win, as we mentioned earlier, against Liverpool.
2: That's
0: see,
2: right.
0: Casey isn't here now, so I can kind of gloat about the Man United result.
2: Go on, go for it, yeah.
0: Absolutely. Speaking of wins at the weekend, that was probably my weekend win, my bank holiday weekend win, United getting the big result.
2: Absolutely.
0: We won't mention the Cork City one against Cove.
2: No. For me, though, that was a win. But yeah,
0: absolutely. Absolutely. But a great win for United. What was your weekend win? What made the bank holiday weekend for you?
2: Well, I went to see Devil Wears Prada 2 on Friday, and it was just a buzz. Like, I'm not even sure. The film was fantastic, but it was just a buzz to be there with all the women. There was two lovely gentlemen who were giving out glasses of fizz.
0: Really?
2: When we arrived.
0: Going to the cinema?
2: Yeah.
0: Wow.
2: So that was just like an extra little special,
0: nice little touch.
2: But yeah, what were your bank holiday weekend wins? We want to hear from you. You can text or you can voice note. We'd love to hear your beautiful dulcet tones on this Tuesday morning after the bank holiday. Let us know, what were your bank holiday weekend wins? 0868 104 106.
0: Get them in, get the voice notes in. Let us know, what was your big weekend win? And so you get like a glass of bubbly going into the cinema.
2: That's never happened to me in a cinema.
0: No, I've never had that in a cinema.
2: I'm telling you now, they were ready for a rake load of women there now on Friday night coming in to see.
0: Was there any lads there, or was it all women?
2: I don't think so. I think it was all women.
0: Literally 100% female in the audience.
2: Also, did you see the film? If anyone else saw the film, what did you think about it?
0: I haven't seen it, so let's get some opinions.
2: Yeah.
0: I'm sure they're going to be pretty positive. I've heard good things.
2: Yeah.
0: Right, on the way, we play some Taylor Swift for you, and it's not too busy out there, but we'll take a quick check on traffic next.
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0: Okay, not too bad out there so far this morning. A little bit busy now, just building coming down the M8 in towards Dunkettle. Moving fine on the N40 heading for the Jack Lynch Tunnel. Little busy just in the Tivoli Dual Carriageway, and then when you get further in towards the city, quite a queue of traffic building there on Horgan's Quay as well. Bit busy around Merchant's Quay and Lavitt's Quay. Pretty heavy at the moment if you're coming in from Blackpool in towards the city, in towards Christie Ring Bridge as well. And traffic now is very heavy on Carr's Hill at the moment. A lot of traffic coming in towards the city there, and a bit down towards Carrigaline as well. And getting busy now coming down Airport Hill as well. That's your traffic for now with Deluxe Bathrooms and Tiling Solutions.
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0: 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It's Cullum and Vic in this morning.
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0: All right, what's going on this morning then?
2: Okay, we were speaking about this earlier. One of the biggest nights in fashion was held last night. It was the Met Gala, which is held at the Metropolitan Museum of Art's Costume Institute in New York. All the A-listers were there. Actually, Beyoncé was there for the first time, I think they said, in 10 years.
0: Oh, wow.
2: So she was on the red carpet wearing a very striking, bejeweled skeleton gown. I'm sure you'll see that online today if you're around. And also Jay-Z was there in a tuxedo with tails, and their daughter Blue Ivy was also with them. So yeah, quite the family spectacle.
0: All looking very fancy. It's like kind of one big giant fashion show on the red carpet for that, isn't it?
2: Yeah, it absolutely is. I think you had Madonna there. There was loads and loads of other stars, Nicole Kidman. But I did hear a rumour that there was a few stars that didn't want to attend this year.
0: Oh, okay.
2: Because Jeff Bezos and his wife, Lauren Sanchez, have actually taken over as the sponsors of the event for this year. It's the first time it's ever happened. Now, I don't know if that was one of the reasons why some stars decided not to attend, but if you read across the media, that seems to be the message that's
0: going on. I did spot something like that yesterday, actually, yeah. And there was like some people protesting outside and so on because of Jeff Bezos' involvement in it.
2: Absolutely. So, I don't know whether that's true or not, but there'll be plenty of pictures online today if you want to go have a look at those costumes. Sabrina Carpenter and Joe Keery. Any idea who Joe Keery is?
0: Never heard of him in my life.
2: No, he's in Stranger Things, actually.

0: actually, and he's big into his indie music, and apparently they are reportedly dating.
1: Okay.
0: Some people are saying, how does that kind of mix with what she does? Because I suppose she's very kind of sweet pop music, isn't
1: she? Yeah, exactly.
0: She?
1: Yeah.
0: And he's quite indie, but yeah, keep an eye out for those two. So that's Sabrine Carpenter and Joe Keery. And then I can never resist a clip of Maura Higgins because she just comes out with classics, doesn't she? And as we know, she is set to appear on Dancing with the Stars, but she was on American television over the weekend, and she told the host that she is a massive believer in manifestation. Have a listen to this.
2: This year, on New Year's Eve, I stayed at home by myself. I did not go out. I had a pasta and a glass of wine, and I redone my vision board. And instead of keeping Dancing with the Stars on it once, I added it five more times.
3: Oh my goodness.
2: Way to go, guys, I strongly believe in manifesting.
3: You just love it.
2: Can you print it out? Dancing with the Stars, all the professionals with the Dancing with the Stars on the top, and I printed out a picture of me and I stuck it bang in the middle.
1: She is brilliant, in fairness.
0: She's just great.
1: And she is going to be on the American Dancing with the Stars, isn't she?
0: Yeah, she is.
1: She's flying it in the States in general.
0: My bet is on her to win it this year.
1: Wow.
0: I think she has just won Americans over with her amazing personality.
1: She completely has, because Dancing with the Stars now, she was already involved in the American Love Island, hosting the After Sun show, and she was on the American version of The Traitors as well, the Celebrity Traitors. She has cracked America, and now American Dancing with the Stars for Maura Higgins.
0: Amazing.
1: Who would have thought it? But they seem to love her. They absolutely love her in the States. Gotta love it. That accent just gets me every time
0: as
1: well.
0: Brilliant, isn't it?
1: Here's Usher, Red FM.

0: Usher on Cork's Red FM. It's Cullum and Vic looking after breakfast this morning. 7:56 right now. Winning words on the way for you after 8 o'clock. Your chance to win a whole pile of cash if you fancy playing this morning. 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We'll play after 8 o'clock. I think we're going to chance a few dad gags as well, are we?
1: We're going to try our best. Obviously, I'm not a dad, but you know, I can pretend to be one.
0: We can give it a go. Play some Justin Bieber on the way for you as well, and we'll check news headlines next.
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10: Good morning, I'm Kelly Murphy. The Garda Road Safety Campaign for the Maybank Holiday draws to a close this morning with more than 2,400 motorists caught speeding since Thursday. 123 motorists were arrested for suspected drink or drug driving, and more than 240 drivers have been caught using their phones or not wearing seatbelts. There have also been 2 road deaths over the past 5 days, bringing the total this year to 57. There may be no significant cut to college fees this year, despite government plans to reduce them annually. It's reported the cuts could be scrapped over the decision to levy ministers for overspending at the Department of Education. Emily Keegan has more for Red FM News.
11: In response to a parliamentary question on college fee reductions last week, the Higher Education Minister says any future cuts could be at risk due to other government departments currently having to make up for their overspend. The Irish Daily Mail reports government sources say James Lawless's department will not be able to put out big measures in Budget 2027 if levies are imposed. It follows backlash to last year's budget when it was revealed ahead of time that a temporary €1,500 reduction to the €3,000 fees was being replaced with a permanent €500 cut. Meanwhile, the minister is considering a new type of loan for healthcare students, which would have part of the debt written off if they remain working in Ireland after graduation, according to the Irish Independent.
10: Plans for a new passenger ferry service in Cork Harbour have reportedly been put on indefinite hold. Developer Aidan Coffey says uncertainty over proposed bridges across the River Lee is delaying the project. The €80 million zero emissions service had aimed to carry up to 1.5 million passengers a year. An Irish MEP is warning that young farmers will be lost to the sector unless Europe makes farming financially viable. Ciarán Mullooly says the ageing profile of farmers is a serious concern, with just 4.5% in Ireland under 35 and facing barriers like access to land and a stable income. Speaking at the European Parliament's Agriculture Committee, he said succession remains a major challenge, with many older farmers yet to identify who will take over the farm from them.
12: We know at EU level that the average age of our farmers is 57 years old, 12% of them under 49. And we know in Ireland, just 4.5% of farmers are under 35 years of age, according to the Central Statistics Office, with a third of them over 65. If there is any positive from a member state perspective, it is that 6 out of 10 Irish farmers over 60 have identified a successor.
10: Economists say inflation will tick up again this year amid ongoing global volatility. The EY Economic Eye spring forecast suggest inflation will hit 3.1% this year before falling to 2.4% in 2027. It says the conflict in the Middle East is driving up prices, but the Irish economy will continue to grow due to rising wages and a strong employment base. And stars including Cara Delevingne, Nicole Kidman and Anna Wintour have turned out in their best looks for fashion's biggest night of the year. The Met Gala raises money for the Metropolitan Museum of Art's Costume Institute in New York. This year's theme is costume art, which left it open to interpretation for guests. Makeup mogul Charlotte Tilbury says that's what's exciting about the industry.
13: The idea of costume is, what is so wonderful about fashion and makeup is the self-expression and the confidence. It is your war paint. It kind of gives you that confidence and empowerment, and it's wonderful to be able to dress up. And who do you want to be today? How do you want to feel?
10: And that's the latest news this hour.
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10: Football and its advantage Arsenal in the Premier League's title race. David Moyes Everton have handed the Gunners a huge boost by holding Manchester City to a 3-3 draw last night. City equalised deep in injury time and are now 5 points behind their title rivals, albeit with a game in hand. Nottingham Forest are on the cusp of safety. They moved 6 points clear of the relegation zone with a 3-1 victory over Chelsea. Arsenal's focus now switches to trying to reach a first Champions League final in 20 years tonight. Mikel Arteta's side are locked at 1-1 heading into the home leg of their semi-final with Atletico Madrid. That game gets underway at 8 o'clock. Shamrock Rovers have consolidated top spot in the SSC Electricity Men's Premier Division. Stephen Bradley's side are waking up 3-point lead at the summit after last night's 4-1 win over Drogheda United. St. Pat's drop points again out west as they were held to a 1-1 draw by Sligo Rovers. Waterford drew 3-3 with Dundalk in their first game since the departure of manager John Daly. Bohemians and Shelburne drew 2-2 in their derby, and it finished 1-1 between Derry City and Galway United at Celtic Park. Hearts are closing in on the first league title since 1960 as they moved 3 points clear of the top of the Scottish Premiership with a 2-1 win at home to Rangers. Rangers in third are all but out of the race, trailing the pace setters by 7 points with 3 games to go. And finally in snooker, and Wu Yitsa has become the second youngest player to be crowned world snooker champion in the Crucible era. The 22-year-old from China took the deciding frame last night to win that final against Sean Murphy. Wu made it back-to-back titles for a Chinese player following Zhao Xingtong's triumph 12 months ago. And that's the sport with Simply Suits.
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0: Cloudy, some sunny spells popping through in Cork this morning. Temperatures right now about 8 to 10 degrees. As the day goes on, warming up slightly, we get highs of about 13, 14. It'll stay mostly cloudy, mostly dry, and a couple of sunny spells. Showers tonight.
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0: Just a little busy down the M8 now if you're coming in towards the Dunkettle Interchange, the Tivoli Dual Carriageway moving slowly inbound by the flyover at Silver Springs, and then kind of slow in the lower at Lanmire Road, and quite a queue of traffic going in Horrigan's Quay at the moment into the city centre. In the city, still very busy coming in from Blackpool in the North Ring Road in towards Christie Ring Bridge. Heavy now coming down Summerhill North. That's backed up all the way up to St. Luke's. Busy on the quays around Merchant's Quay and Lavitt's Quay at the moment as well. And delays now elsewhere. Then Cars Hill, pretty heavy if you're coming in towards the city. It's moving slowly down Airport Hill as well, and busy in both directions on Wilton Road now too. That's your traffic with Deluxe Bathrooms and Tiling Solutions.
2: With KC.
0: Yeah, good morning. It's Cullum and Vic in this morning, looking after breakfast until 9 a.m. We got some dad gags on the way. We're going to be playing Winning Words very shortly as well. Right now, here's Justin Bieber.
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15: 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Oh.

0: Justin Bieber, that's Daisies on Cork's Red FM. It is Colm O'Sullivan and Vic looking after things this morning in for Casey, as Vic is kind of dancing along to Justin Bieber there.
1: Yeah.
0: You're a bit of a believer, are you?
1: Did you see him at Coachella?
0: I did.
1: Yeah.
0: Incredible. Incredible, in fairness.
1: Yeah.
0: You're a big Bieber fan, so yeah?
1: It's not that I'm a big Bieber fan, but I thought that set was pretty spectacular.
0: It was. Coachella in general was just spectacular.
1: Yeah.
0: You can get in touch with us this morning. 086 8104 106 is our number, as always. Hi guys, can you please give a massive happy 15th birthday to Lacey Hickey from Glanmire, from all our family. We love you billions, not just millions, billions. So happy birthday, Lacey. And hi guys, could you please say a big happy birthday, 16th birthday, to Lily Walsh from Macroom, from her mum and her dad and her sister. She's in the car at the moment heading to school at St. Mary's Secondary School. Happy birthday to Lily as well. Keep those coming. 086 8104 106 now.

0: What's happening now? Only a
1: All right, let's give this a go then. So I'm going to be KC today. And I'm
2: Rory.
1: You can be Rory. Does that sound fair?
2: Yeah, just let me get my fake beard.
1: Okay, you got it?
2: I'm sorted. I'm sorted.
1: You're the head off from there now.
2: I know. Yeah. Aren't I just? I tell
1: you. All right. So dad gags then. Let's see how we get on.
2: Okay, hang on. Let me just get my bell. You can go first. Seeing as you're the guest, you can go first this morning.
1: Thank you very much. Okay, I've got a few prepared. These are going to be wonderfully terrible, all right?
2: Yeah, that's what we want.
1: That's
2: what we want. Go on.
1: Here we go. Did you hear about the first restaurant to ever open on the moon?
2: No.
1: It had great food.
2: Yeah.
1: But it had no atmosphere. Yay! Hey!
2: I love it. Mine is short and simple. What does a house wear?
1: A house? What does a house wear? Go on.
2: A dress.
1: A dress. Oh, my God.
2: That's pretty good.
1: I had to think about that for like a split second there. Why don't scientists trust atoms?
2: Oh, I don't know why.
1: Because atoms make up everything. Woohoo!
2: We're getting a few in there now.
1: I'm doing
2: okay. Why are toilets always so good at poker?
1: Toilets so good at poker. Go on.
2: They always get a flush.
1: Hey! Royal flush.
2: Oh, lads, these are terrible, aren't they? They're supposed to be terrible.
1: What did one ocean say to the other ocean?
2: I don't know.
1: Nothing. It just waved.
2: Oh,
1: waves, waves, waves. Oh!
2: That was terrible.
1: Yeah, that wasn't one of my better ones. Go on, give me another.
2: You heard the rumour going around about butter, didn't you?
1: About what?
2: About butter.
1: Butter?
2: Yeah.
1: No.
2: Oh, never mind. I shouldn't spread it.
1: Oh, my goodness me. Hey. What did the big flower say to the little flower?
2: I don't know.
1: Hi, bud. I like that one. That's my favourite one of the morning. Hi, bud.
2: Hey, that's my favourite one as well. I like that.
1: Give us one or two more.
2: Okay, I'll give you one or two more. What did one plate say to the other plate?
1: I don't know.
2: Dinner's on me.
1: Dinner's on me. Boom. That's factual and funny.
2: Exactly.
1: I'll give you one more for this morning. Right, here we go. I entered 10 puns in a contest to see which would win.
2: Right.
1: No pun intended. Pun intended. Yeah.
2: That's the best one so far.
1: Do we like that? Are we liking that?
2: You've won, Colin. Well,
1: thank you. Thank you very much. I liked your Rory impression as well. It was pretty good, in fairness.
2: There you go. I'm here all week.
1: If you have any you want to send in to us, please do 086 8104 106 right now. Winning words on the way. €1,000 for grabs.

0: 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That's called Talk to You on Cork's Red FM. It's Cullum and Vic looking after breakfast this morning. 8:16 right now.
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0: Okay, we have got €1,000 up for grabs to be won this morning. And on the line, we have got Nora and Willow. Aww. Nora, how's it going?
3: Good morning.
4: Hello.
3: How are we?
0: How are you getting on this morning?
3: Well, Mom can say a little groggy after the long weekend.
4: Oh, yeah. You're allowed.
0: That's okay. It was a good weekend then, was it?
4: It was.
3: Good weekend. Yeah. Willow had loads of soccer all weekend. She won a final in Kilkenny. That's her win of the weekend.
0: Wow. Well done, Willow. Who does Willow play for?
5: Thank you. I play for Ringmahon Rangers.
0: Ringmahon. Are you like a future superstar, Willow?
5: Hopefully.
4: Oh, hopefully. I'd say.
0: Who did you beat in Kilkenny?
5: Loads of teams.
3: Oh, okay. It was a tournament.
0: Loads of teams. Oh, outstanding.
3: Yeah,
0: well done. Well done, guys. Okay, so that Amazing. Could be like a kind of a sign of things to come. You won there, you might win here as well this morning.
4: Okay.
3: Oh, God.
0: Let's try and do it, all right? So I'm going to send Vic away. Yeah, she is going to switch off everything.
4: Right. Bye-bye.
0: See you in a while.
4: Bye.
0: Okay, so Vic can't hear us anymore, guys. I am going to give you 3 words. If Vic matches the words you give me, you're going to win €1,000. Sound good?
3: Yes.
0: Let's do it.
1: Red FM Breakfast's winning words.
0: Okay, your first word this morning, guys, is table. What are you going to give me for table?
3: Okay. What do you think, Willow? Table.
5: Table plan.
0: Table plan. Okay. Your second word this morning is play. What are you going to give me for play?
5: Playground.
0: Playground. Okay. And your third word is music.
5: Music box.
0: Music box. That's a good one. All right. Okay. So we're going to go with table plan, playground, and music box. Are we locking those in, guys? Happy with those?
3: Yeah.
0: Happy with those? Yeah. General consensus. We're happy with those. I am going to bring Vic back into the zone right now. Come on back to me, Vic. Come back. Here she is. Are we back?
4: Hello.
0: Are we back? We are back. Okay. Vic, the guys have given me the 3 words.
4: Hello, can you hear me?
0: I can hear you perfectly. Yeah. Can you hear yourself?
4: Hello, there you are.
0: Yes.
4: Come in.
0: Yes, we can hear it perfectly. All right.
4: Sorry, girls. Right.
0: Come here. Right. They've given us the 3 words, Vic. I'm going to give you the 3 words right now.
4: Let's go.
0: And you got to tell me what you think, okay? Word number 1 we had was table. Write something down. Table.
4: Okay.
0: Word number 2.
4: Yeah.
0: Was play. Play.
4: Play.
0: And our third word this morning is music.
4: Music.
0: Okay.
4: Oh, hang on. Music.
0: Have you got something for music?
4: Okay.
0: Have you got something for all of them? Yeah. Okay, let's see what we got then. Give me your word for table, Vic.
4: I have tennis.
0: Table. Tennis.
5: Oh.
0: Play. Give me the next word.
4: Playground.
0: Playground. Okay. And what did you do for music?
4: I have festival.
0: Music, festival. You only got 1.
4: Oh, no.
0: Okay,
4: tell
0: you only
4: me what
0: got
4: they
0: 1.
4: Had. What did they
0: so,
4: have?
0: The first one the guys went with was table plan.
4: Oh, yeah, that's another good one. There's a good few, yeah, go on.
0: Playground.
4: Yes.
0: You got that right.
4: Yeah.
0: And they went with music box.
4: Oh, that's another brilliant one that I didn't think of. Sorry, girls.
0: Not to be this morning, guys, unfortunately.
3: Not to be this morning.
4: Come back again and play with us again another day.
0: Absolutely. What we're going to do is we're going to send you out a voucher for Easy Living Interiors just for taking part, guys.
4: Absolutely.
0: All right.
3: Appreciate it. Thanks.
0: See you later.
3: Lane, as usual, and we'll keep trying to win.
0: Keep trying to win. Love us.
4: Bye,
0: see you later, guys.
4: Take care.
3: Bye.
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4: Okay, just a little busy coming down the M8 in towards Dunkettle now. Cars Hill still moving slowly in towards the city as well. In the city itself then, you got delays coming into town. The whole length really of Horgan's Quay is backed up. A big long queue of traffic there. Busy on the quays around Merchant's Quay, Lavitt's Quay, McCurtain Street moving slowly, and Summerhill North backed up to St Luke's now at the moment, and pretty heavy at the moment coming in from Blackpool as well. A big long queue of traffic there coming in towards the Christie Ring Bridge in towards the city direction. Tivoli Dual Carriageway busy inbound, and the Lower Glanmire Road kind of busy inbound all the way in towards that traffic at Horgan's Quay as well. Busy around Tinker's Cross in Mayfield and around Ballyvillan on the North Ring Road as well, and some delays now just coming in towards from the Viaduct in towards the Bandon Road roundabout, and busy around Wilton Road and just by the Sarsfields flyover. The Wilton flyover at the moment heading eastbound is busy as well. That's your traffic for now with Deluxe Bathrooms and Tiling Solutions.
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0: Dermot Kennedy, Power Over Me on Cork's Red FM. It's Cullum and Vic looking after things this morning on Breakfast. Lots of people in touch on WhatsApp, including, we were talking earlier about Friday and all the different stuff we had going on Friday. Obviously, yeah. Friday morning, incredible with the coffee shop raise, raising money for Focus Ireland. Then we had lots of other events throughout the day as well, raising a lot of money, making some noise for Focus Ireland, and we raised a fortune. And down in the Marina Market, Kira was broadcasting live down there in the Marina Market as well.
1: Yeah.
0: And one of the performers was a young fella from the cabin studio called Jack Cooney, part of the cabin crew. And his mum has been in touch on the voice notes.
2: Brilliant.
3: Good morning, Cullum. Good morning, Vic. How are we, guys? My weekend win was watching my son perform with Kira down in the Marina Market, raising funds for Focus Ireland. It was the highlight of the weekend, and he absolutely smashed it, guys.
0: Smashed it.
1: Well done, Jack.
0: All our performers smashed it, from Stevie at the rave that morning, right through to all the live bands down in Mahon and the live bands down in the Marina Market and stuff, and literally incredible. Tens of thousands and thousands and thousands raised for Focus Ireland. We get a grand total on that. Absolutely.
1: Thanks to everyone that made the effort and actually came along to support us.
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1: online,
0: as well.
1: Online, yeah.
0: Absolutely brilliant. Love it.
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0: Dry and cloudy, a few sunny spells popping through in Cork today. Temperatures of about 10 to 12 degrees right now, pushing up to highs later about 13, 14, 15. Stay mostly dry for the day. A couple of showers then this evening, but dry for the most part. Right now, it's 8:31. 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
7: Thanks, Cullum. Good morning. A Cork woman is among nearly 150 passengers and crew confined to cabins on a cruise ship off Cape Verde following an outbreak of hantavirus. Three people have died after travelling on the ship, and several others have fallen ill on board. Author Anne Lane is one of two Irish people on board the MV Hondius. The fragile ceasefire between Iran and the US is hanging by a thread. The United Arab Emirates is reporting a series of attacks in the Gulf, the first in almost a month. There may be no significant cut to college fees this year, despite government plans to reduce them annually. It's reported the cuts could be scrapped over the decision to levy ministers for overspending at the Department of Education. And stars including Cara Delevingne, Nicole Kidman and Anna Wintour have turned out in their best looks for fashion's biggest night of the year. The Met Gala raises money for the Metropolitan Museum of Art Costume Institute in New York. Those are the headlines on Bumor 9.
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7: Football and Manchester City boss Pep Guardiola says the pressure is still on Arsenal in the Premier League title race despite his team's 3-3 draw at Everton. Mikel Arteta's side will be crowned champions for the first time since 2004 if they win their remaining three games. Meanwhile, Arsenal turned their attention to the Champions League this evening for the return leg of their semi-final against Atletico Madrid. That tie resumes from 1-1 at the Emirates Stadium. Kick-off in North London is at 8. And in snooker, Wu Yetsa has become the second youngest player to be crowned World Snooker Champion in the Crucible era. The 22-year-old from China took to the deciding frame last night to win that final against Sean Murphy. Wu made it from back-to-back titles for a Chinese player following Zhao Jingtong's triumph 12 months ago. And that's the sport with Simply Suits.
0: It's Cullum and Vic looking after breakfast this morning. On the way, playing some Jason Derulo right after Tame Impala.
4: 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Love waking up in Cork. Red

0: Jason Derulo, Take You Dancing on Cork's Red FM. It's Colm and Vic in this morning looking after breakfast. The new Banksy sculpture that has popped up in London. Tell me all about this.
1: Did you see it over the weekend?
0: I have. I've seen the pictures on like Friday or Saturday, and like, this thing is huge.
1: It's massive. So it's basically a sculpture of a leader, some kind of a political leader, holding his country's flag, marching forward with his country's flag, and his face is being completely concealed with the flag. John O'Verity on Instagram took a bike ride down there over the weekend. Apparently it's being removed today.
0: Okay.
1: But have a listen to what he says.
2: He brought it in at 4 a.m. It's a man holding a flag and he's getting blinded by his flag. And because he can't see, he's just about to step off a precipice. I mean, to me, this is someone who is so intent on holding their flag that they are not really seeing where they're going. There are some people right now who I'm sure are very keen to get rid of that thing. Getting pulled down, apparently, on Tuesday. Wow, what are they going to do with that thing? That's going to be worth a bit of cash. I like that it has got a few people thinking and got a few people questioning things.
0: So it's been there since like last Thursday or Friday, I think.
1: Has,
0: so it's lasted a good few days.
1: It's being taken down today, if Jono's account is right there. But just to put this into perspective, now I think it's going to make a fortune. The most expensive Banksy ever sold was a piece called Love Is In The Bin.
0: Okay.
1: And it sold for $25 million.
0: $25 million. Are we reckoning this might be higher?
1: I think so.
0: I think this, like,
1: I think the political landscape that we're in at the moment is going to inspire someone to buy this piece and probably pay a fortune. But I did hear that one of the security guards down at the site on Pall Mall where the sculpture is was offered $100,000 to turn a blind eye.
0: Like, you would turn a blind eye to that or most things for $1,000, never mind $100,000.
1: Sorry, I went to the toilet.
0: I missed that giant statue just appearing out of nowhere.
1: Whether he accepted it or not, I don't know, but that was the news.
0: Nice one. We'll play some Alex Warren for you coming up, and we'll check in on traffic next.
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0: Okay, just a little busy now coming down the M8 in towards Dunkettle. The other side of the Jack Lynch Tunnel moving absolutely fine. No delays really on the N40. Heading into town, Tivoli, Lord Lanmire Road, all kind of moving slowly and a big queue of traffic then when you hit Horgan's Quay just into the city centre. Still a fair queue of traffic as well coming in from Blackpool in towards Christie Ring Bridge, in towards the city. It's busy on the quays around Merchant's Quay and Lavitt's Quay at the moment. Just a little busy at the end of the South City Link heading for the Elysian now, and busy between Ballyvillan and Mayfield on the North Ring Road as well, and a few delays still on Wilton Road. That's your traffic for now with Deluxe Bathrooms and Tiling Solutions.
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0: Alex Warren, that's Eternity on Cork's Red FM. It's Cullum and Vic looking after things on breakfast this morning. And we're on the back of a bank holiday weekend. And it was a very big weekend for a certain couple down in Kinsale over the weekend. They had their wedding at the Kinsale Hotel on Saturday. I'm talking about Tanya and Chris. And let's just say the wedding, it was great. It was fantastic. But like at the end, what happened is just absolutely fantastic. I want to chat to Tanya. Tanya, good morning.
1: Morning, how are you?
2: Hi, Tanya.
0: I'm great, Tanya. Congratulations, first of all.
1: Thank you very much.
2: Yeah.
0: Yourself and Chris, how good, how amazing was the wedding?
1: Oh, absolutely amazing. It was, couldn't have been better. Yeah. And then our little surprise was just the icing on the cake.
0: The little surprise, the icing on the cake. So it was Roy was your DJ down there on Saturday night. And Roy introduced a certain band to come out and turn up and perform for your first dance. So this wasn't just any band. This wasn't just your regular average wedding band. This was none other than Picture This themselves.
2: Wow.
0: Picture This for your first dance at the wedding. How did this come about, Tanya?
1: Absolutely amazing. We had no idea at all. Our band was the Kula Hoops as well, and they went on to do the first dance, and then, as I said, Roy was there as well. I still couldn't even believe it was happening. We thought it was some sort of a joke, and they were, I don't know, we didn't know what was going on. But it was a friend of ours from work, Mick Carney is his name, very, very thoughtful and kind guy, always kind of goes the extra mile. So Chris had told him that our first dance was Take My Hand. So he contacted the manager of the band and asked they do a video message or something for the dinner. And there was a little bit of back and forth, and apparently the manager said it was the 10-year anniversary of the song, so that the band would come and play the song for us.
2: That's amazing. That is absolutely epic, Tanya.
0: That is fantastic. Oh, so like, picture this. They were only trying to like organise just a video message that you might just play on the screen or whatever.
2: Yeah.
0: And then all of a sudden, like, the band said, no, it's the 10-year anniversary. We're going to come down, we're going to perform live and do this big surprise appearance at your wedding to Chris.
1: Yeah, absolutely. We're still not over it. Like, absolutely shocked.
2: Like, that just makes it extra, extra, extra special,

0: doesn't it? That takes it
1: to another level. Oh, so special, absolutely.
2: And tell me this, what were the lads like? I've met them loads of times and their sound, so were they in good form?
1: Oh, they were amazing. So nice. But I think we were just all so in shock. Like, literally.
0: Standing around looking at them.
1: But they were so nice. It was fantastic. Absolutely.
0: And did they stay for a bit, Tanya?
1: No, they didn't. They came in, they sang, and then we went out and we took photos and had a few words with them, and then they hit the road.
0: Oh, you got your photos, but you got your photos with them, and that's the main thing, isn't it?
1: Absolutely, yeah.
0: Oh,
1: yeah.
0: Listen.
2: Tanya, that is an amazing story, and like, fair play to picture this, and congratulations to yourself and Chris. What's the plan now? Is the honeymoon on the horizon?
1: We've a cruise booked for October, and we're going to Spain the end of May. So we need a little bit of time now to get over the wedding.
0: I'd say so.
2: Brilliant. Yeah, the wedding was Saturday. I'm sure you had a day two on Sunday, so you're probably just recovering from the wedding now.
1: Maybelline. Well done.
2: Brilliant.
0: Congratulations and thanks for talking to us, Tanya.
1: Thanks so much, and thanks very much to our friend Mick he's the man who made it happen.
0: Well done, Mick.
2: He's the man who made it happen. I love it. Tanya, listen, congratulations. We wish you many happy years together.
0: Absolutely.
2: And like, maybe picture this will have to show up on your anniversary every year now and sing for you or something like that. See you later, Tanya. Enjoy the honeymoon, enjoy the cruise, enjoy Spain. Here's Rihanna on Red FM.

0: It's Rihanna, Only Girl in the World on Cork's Red FM. 8:56 right now for Tuesday morning. It's Cullum and Vic. That was fun.
1: It was. Are you going to come back again?
0: I'll be back. I'll be back. Yes. Definitely. Yeah. I tend to make fleeting appearances this time of the morning every now and then.
1: You're dead right.
0: Have a wonderful Tuesday. Yeah. And Neil Prendeville is on the way. See you later.
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3: 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Come on. With McDonald's, Frank's and Mackey's breakfast is now served until 11 a.m.
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0: Good morning, I'm Kelly Murphy. A Cork woman is among nearly 150 passengers and crew confined to cabins on a cruise ship off Cape Verde following an outbreak of hantavirus. Three people have died after travelling on the ship and several others have fallen ill on board. Author Anne Lane is one of two Irish people on board the MV Hondius. Dr. Maria Van Kerkhove from the World Health Organization says the focus is on treating the sick and keeping the remaining passengers and crew safe and healthy.
1: WHO has been working with countries who are cooperating to advise on the next steps for the ship. There has been excellent cooperation from all those involved. Our priority is to keep the passengers and the crew safe and healthy while limiting the spread of this virus.
0: Local health officials say passengers won't be allowed to disembark yet to protect the population. US travel blogger Jake Rosmarin's on board and has posted an emotional video on his TikTok account.
2: What's happening right now is very real for all of us here. We're not just a story. We're not just headlines. We're people. People with families, with lives, with people waiting for us at home.
0: There may be no significant cut to college fees this year despite government plans to reduce them annually. It's reported the cuts could be scrapped over the decision to levy ministers for overspending at the Department of Education. Emily Keegan has more for Red FM News.
3: The Irish Daily Mail reports government sources say James Lawless's department will not be able to put out big measures in Budget 2027 if levies are imposed. It follows backlash to last year's budget when it was revealed ahead of time that a temporary €1,500 reduction to the €3,000 fees was being replaced with a permanent €500 cut. Meanwhile, the minister is considering a new type of loan for healthcare students, which would have part of the debt written off if they remain working in Ireland after graduation, according to the Irish Independent.
0: The fragile ceasefire between Iran and the US is hanging by a thread. The United Arab Emirates is reporting a series of attacks in the Gulf, the first in almost a month. Ramit Kambor, the captain of a crude oil tanker, has been stranded since the start of the conflict.
4: Ever since there was a ceasefire, situation was pretty normal. But past few days, several attacks. It is quite disturbing and my crew morale is again, you know, going down.
0: We're going to lose even more young farmers unless Europe makes farming financially viable. That's a warning from MEP Kieran Mullooly, who says farmers must be able to earn a reliable income. Speaking at the European Parliament's Agriculture Committee, he said there are four main challenges and one major question.
5: At the end of the day, they will ask us, Chair, one thing. What will be the take-home pay at the end of the week? What will be the minimum farm income that can be guaranteed? If we cannot answer that question and work with the farming community, we're going to lose more and more farmers.
0: And stars including Cara Delevingne, Nicole Kidman and Anna Wintour have turned out in their best looks for fashion's biggest night of the year. The Met Gala raises money for the Metropolitan Museum of Art's Costume Institute in New York. This year's theme is Costume Art, which left it open to interpretation for guests. Makeup mogul Charlotte Tilbury says that's what's exciting about the industry.
6: The idea of costume is, what is so wonderful about fashion and makeup is the self-expression and the confidence. It is your war paint. It kind of gives you that confidence and empowerment. And it's wonderful to be able to dress up. And who do you want to be today? How do you want to feel?
0: And that's the latest news this hour.
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0: Football and Manchester City boss Pep Guardiola says the pressure is still on Arsenal in the Premier League title race despite his team's 3-3 draw at Everton. Mikel Arteta's side will be crowned champions for the first time since 2004 if they win their remaining three games. But Guardiola insists he has not given up yet.
11: It was in our hands, in Arsenal's hands as well before that game. It depends if the goal conceded. Now it's not. So, but for responsibility, you have Brentford, sub to race three and continue. And we'll see what happens.
0: Arsenal turned their attention to the Champions League this evening for the return leg of their semi-final against Atletico Madrid. That tie resumes from 1-1 at the Emirates Stadium. Kick-off in North London is at 8. Shamrock Rovers have consolidated top spot in the SSC Airtricity Men's Premier Division. Stephen Bradley's side are waking up with a 3-point lead at the summit after last night's 4-1 win over Drogheda United. St. Pat's dropped points again out west as they were held to a 1-1 draw by Sligo Rovers. Waterford drew 3-3 with Dundalk in their first game since the departure of manager John Daly. Bohemians and Shelburne drew 2-2 in their derby and it finished 1-1 between Derry City and Galway United at Celtic Park. Hearts are closing in on a first league title since 1960 as they move 3 points clear at the top of the Scottish Premiership with a 2-1 win at home to Rangers. Rangers in third are all but out of the race, trailing the pace setters by 7 points with 3 games to go. Finally to snooker, when Wu Yitzha became the second youngest player to be crowned world snooker champion in the Crucible era. The 22-year-old from China took the deciding frame last night to win that final against Sean Murphy. Wu made it back-to-back titles for a Chinese player following Zhao Zhengtong's triumph 12 months ago. And that's the sport with Simply Suits.
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12: Hope you had a great bank holiday weekend and we're back to the grindstone, says he. Weather-wise anyway, quite changeable to be honest. Bright start to the day today. Good sunny spells, night bright spells, but unfortunately cloud coming through and it could lead to some afternoon showers knocking about. Around about 12 to 13 degrees the high today. Tomorrow, Wednesday, cloudy with a few bright spells. A few showers in the morning. I think the north of the county will do a lot better tomorrow. Southern areas then will get some old showers in the morning and sunny spells from late Wednesday. High tomorrow of about 12 degrees. And then Thursday, sunny spells and light showers. And Friday and Saturday, then good sunny spells expected. Not climbing actually any time this week above 13 or 14 degrees, to be honest. And that's the way it's just going to be. But for today, lovely morning. Cloud coming in, though, with some light showers in the afternoon, 13.
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12: 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It's the Monday Munchies of a Tuesday, courtesy of ourselves and the Old Mill Confectionery. I'll tell you more about it and all of the wonderful cakes that will be delivered this lunchtime by Red Patrollers. But for now, let us know who you are, where you're working, who you're working with. Text 0868 104 106. Well, the Ryder Cup has suffered its first bogey before a ball has been even hit. And that, of course, is the issue over the row about tickets, free tickets given out to residents down in Adair. At this stage now, the Examiner's reporting this morning that the Minister for Sport has been asked to intervene, I suppose, to try and broker peace down around Adair, because each householder in Adair, based on their postal code, got 2 complimentary passes for any day of the tournament. But residents outside the inner nucleus of Adair, so if you like, I suppose, the wider parish outside the postal code, are excluded. And they're just not happy with it. It's one of those bizarre stories. 80% of the Tidy Towns group who go out in all kinds of weather, picking up weeds, setting flowers and keeping Adair clean, live outside the village postcode area, and they ain't getting no tickets. So I suppose it's a case of justice for the Adair postal code victims or something like that. So the Minister for Sport being asked to intervene. Tickets for all is the only way to resolve this, isn't it? Or else tickets for none. Actually, those that have and those that haven't, and treating certain sections of society to different to others. It's an interesting story on the front page headline, main story in The Independent this morning. Healthcare students. Now, we know at this stage that there are 7,000 Irish medical professionals now registered and working in Australia alone. Just in Oz, 7,000 medical professionals. So the healthcare students that are studying now and doing their exams and will, you know, qualify and decide to make a decision as to where they want to work could well be joining them down in Australia. So what do we do to fix this? Well, why not give them a loan that they possibly will never have to pay off? on the basis and the understanding that they would stay in Ireland after they qualify and work as medics in Ireland. What do you think of that? Is that a good idea? Text 0868104106 that healthcare students would get a new type of loan where the debt, or at least part of it, perhaps even all of it, would be written off. It's like a free cash gift to stay in the country, if you like, if they stay in Ireland after graduation, because they need to keep critical workers from emigrating after they graduate. Now, the converse to that is, what about everybody else who stayed and never kind of threatened or decided to go Australia? Where is the benefit or the help with those people who stay and pay ridiculous amounts in obvious and hidden taxes in this country? So that's an interesting one that they're fluting around with at the moment. I wonder if you think it's fair. Maybe it's a good idea, but is it fair to everybody else who stayed and put their shoulder to the wheel and get nothing? Text 0868104106. And the other story then is, like, as they can find money for that, but they can't find money to honour their commitment to cut college fees. So that is another promise that probably will be broken. It's the front of the Mail today. Well, could well be scrapped to penalise the Department of Education for overspending. Well, because you were bold boys and girls, now we're not going to allow you to reduce the college fees. And then, of course, the big story, of course, internationally, and I'm not talking about Trump. You wake up every morning and wonder what the American president is going to do today. No, this has to do with the passengers who died after the hantavirus spread on the MV Hondius. It's anchored now off Cape Verde at the moment, and actually there's two Irish people on it. In fact, a Cork woman's on board, Anne Lane. She's stuck on the ship with a pal. She says they're fine, and she said the deaths are absolutely sad and terrible, but that those in control are doing the very best they can. They figure this is an outbreak of a form of rat's disease, probably some kind of a cousin or a relation to Wheels disease, but two on board, three dead. And everybody confined to the ship, if you like. The Red Tops pick up on this story this morning because it's a luxury ship that set off in March from Argentina. It sounded like an idyllic trip, actually. It stopped along places like Antarctica, down around the Falkland Islands, South Georgia. About 150 people on board and stuck on board at the moment because of this virus. Infections are usually spread by infected rodents, urine or feces. Now, that's disgusting even thinking about it or talking about it. But the Mirror this morning talks with an incredibly talented gardener, Peter Dowdall, known as the Irish Gardener. And he talks about rats in general. Unfortunately, now I'm talking about this first thing on a Tuesday morning, but what can you do? They say that he is saying that rats are a problem in 100% of gardens. Don't kid yourself. 100% of gardens, he said. They come out at night time when they're not no one around to see them, and the gardens are nice and quiet for the rats to doing their thing and a bit of foraging. He says, don't make it easy for the rats. He says, don't give them reasons to stay in your garden. It's all about hygiene. Like, it's an absolute no-no. There's one example. He says, never throw cooked food waste out. Never use an open compost or an open bin. Never think that you're throwing out waste food for the birds. You might well be from time to time, but it's probably overnight where the rats come to feed. I know, I'm only mentioning it to pass it on because it's good advice from Peter Dowdall. We have all sorts of rules and laws in this country. Coco's Law is one of them. More about that in a few minutes' time. Another one is Grace's Law. You're aware of poor Grace Lynch, who at the age of 16 was struck by a... She was on a pedestrian crossing when she was struck by a scrambler and left her family and her parents devastated. Well, the trolls didn't take long to jump on that one. The front page of the Mirror says, stop the six sick trolls, because their parents of Grace have been left devastated by trolls who are posting fake images of their dead daughter online and the fake images of Grace up on a scrambler. I know, it's absolutely disgusting when you think of how stupid and ignorant and evil people can be. A fake image of their daughter on a scrambler when their daughter was killed by a scrambler rider. Now, in America, and I'll come back to this a little later on this morning, they had a thing called the Met Gala, and all the great and the good and the wealthy and the famous turned out for it in New York last night. There's a lot of controversy going on at the moment around the issue of Jeff Bezos and Amazon. In effect, some of the stars decided to pull out of the fundraiser in protest against Jeff Bezos and his wife. They're the lead sponsors. Would you believe it? In spite of the working conditions of Amazon staff, right up to and including Amazon drivers, but also those in the different factories and warehouses all over the world, he gave over 10 million euro as a contribution, $10 million to the Met Gala.
14: for just one evening. I mean, you're talking about 10 million out of his total worth is said to be something in the region of $210 billion. I should check, actually, if this guy, Jeff Bezos, is the world's richest man. And if he's not, he's not far off it. But a history of exploiting workers. There's examples of that in the English Times this morning, where protesters had a demonstration outside the Met Gala with posters on it saying, "The Bezos Met Gala, brought to you by worker exploitation." And there's another poster then of a bottle of urine on a red carpet. And that refers to Amazon delivery drivers that are under so much time pressure to get their deliveries on time that they have to relieve themselves inside in the delivery vans. So more about that, because there's some audio to back up on that. Thanks, Emer. You're on fire. As of May 2026, Elon Musk is the richest person in the world, with a fortune heavily driven by Tesla and SpaceX. He's worth over $700 billion. So Elon Musk is on a different level entirely to Bezos. But you wouldn't sniff at or refuse $210 billion, would you? And if you did have that kind of money, don't you think, if it's true, and who am I to doubt it, that you treat your workers a bit better and pay them better? There was a fella actually working as a security guard who fell asleep on the job, right? And the company involved in this said they had zero tolerance policy regarding falling asleep on the job. He was a security guard. He got fired. He was found asleep on duty at a care centre in Dublin, and he took a case at the WRC for his unfair dismissal. A man called Eamon Kiffel. He claimed that he had merely closed his eyes due to a migraine, and he was trying to relieve the pain, and he said he wasn't asleep. But a supervisor in the middle of the night who called to the security hut or whatever the care centre that your man was on security duty for, he says he was knocking on the door for a full minute before the security guard let him in. But the man involved himself, Mr. Kiffel, said that he'd been working a 13-hour shift without a break and began suffering a migraine on the morning in question. He claimed to have taken medication and briefly closed his eyes due to light sensitivity and pain from migraine. Now, that is a thing. I'm not doubting that for a moment, but he wasn't believed. It's interesting, the company had a zero tolerance policy regarding sleeping on the job. Automatically followed due process, I suppose, and then sacked. And the WRC agreed with them, and your man lost his dismissal case. The WRC said, you were asleep on the job, and you can't be doing that. Actually, you know, sleeping time, sometimes babies do, sometimes babies don't. It all depends on the luck of the draw, what kind of a baby you get. They might sleep the night, they might be absolute, you know, they could be angels or devils, but there are less of them. And the Mail this morning says, "Bye bye baby," like the old words from the Bay City Rollers song, because our birth rate continues to fall. We are having 20% less babies than 10 years ago. There are multiple reasons for that. One of them straight away, economic reasons. They're just expensive. We're having less because people are making the call, I just can't afford it, and I can't give the baby everything, we just don't have enough money. But actually, you know, they say that 2.1 children, isn't that the term that's always used, 2.1 children? But that is ideal, having two children, because that's the level at which the population will replace itself and grow a little bit. When it falls below 2.9, there's less and less people around and less inhabiting the planet or indeed this country. But they also say that the first-time mother's age now is 4 months short of 32. It's 31.8 years of age. That's the average first-time mother age. And that's down. That increases every single year. That goes up just a little bit. It was 30 in 2025. And, you know, if you go further back, of course, you'd be into the 20s and then the mid-20s and then the low 20s. But now it's 31.8. And it's interesting that if you look at the amount of babies born decade by decade, the peak baby year at the time when most babies were being born was actually 2010, when there were 77,000 born. It compared to now, it's at 54,000 and continuing to drop. But our brains are amazing things. I just love these kind of things. If you do crosswords, you do, you know, puzzles and things like that, you'll know all about it. Your brain can read scrambled up words. And I won't get too technical on this because I don't have enough time to give it as much justice as I could. But the spell check does its thing and all that kind of thing. But actually, maybe it was never needed at all. People can read words and sentences as long as the first letter and the last letter in each word is correct. And they give examples of this morning, different examples of it. Like, tats, one siami stup for man, one ginnet leap for medinik. Even when you read that, you know that that's one small step for man, one giant leap for mankind. They give loads of different examples. So if you can't spell and it's a problem for you, don't worry about it. Every other person's brain can read it just fine. Just try and get the first letter right. And then, of course, with all, you know, the brain is an amazing thing, considering we only use about 8% of it at a push. But there's amazing technology out there. There's a company in America called Waymo, right? That's the American autonomous driving tech company. There's loads of autonomous cars now in certain parts of America. I think they're pretty much all over the place now in California and what have you. And they now have been given the gig to allow fully driverless taxis in London this year. And that would be amazing. I would love to go around in a self-drive car. It must be great fun. So you got cameras and radars and laser equipment and everything. But now they're also going to roll out little four-wheel robots that could be roaming the roads in the coming months in the UK, literally detecting and logging potholes and sharing all of the data with the local authorities. Now, we bought robot trees that were a complete and utter waste of time and cost us, I don't know, 400,000, 450 grand. What we need is one of these Waymo autonomous pothole detectors. And we need to buy one, and City Council needs to find the budget and pay Waymo to give us one, because we have potholes that actually would win the Guinness Book of Records for potholes. Our roads were never, ever worse. I think you'd agree with me on that, wouldn't you? Text 0868 104 106. And if you're a Spice Girls fan from back in the day, these stories come out from time to time that they're going to get back together again. I'm assuming that Posh Becks will be part of it and everything. Spice Girls reunion in Sin City. You'd have to travel to America. You'd have to go to Vegas to the Sphere. Now, the Sphere is the place where back in the day U2 and the Eagles played to massive crowds for long periods of time. So if you're a Spice Girls fan, this is the 30th anniversary of the Spice Girls and Girl Power. And they want to think about, they want to be starting something, as the old Jackson song would say, and bring it back 30 years later. And Mel C is quoted in the papers today as saying, yeah, absolutely, we're all for it. We're going to get everybody on board, and we'll see what happens in that one. I'd love to come back to Vinted a little later on this morning, if it's possible, because there's an article in The Independent online this morning that talks about Vinted, talks about vintage shopping, and it talks about charity shops. And one of the main points that I got from the article this morning is that charity shops are getting more expensive. And it's fine, your people are finding it harder and harder and harder to bag a bargain. So secondhand, vintage, vintage online, fueling huge popularity now in everybody wanting to buy everybody else's secondhand stuff. But the article that makes The Independent this morning saying that, you know, people want their money to go further, given the cost of living, and they want quality pieces and buy things that are much better quality than, you know, some of the stuff that's just fast fashion. So that's why they're going on to Vinted, and that's where they're going to charity shops. But it's harder and harder, they're saying, and it's not as an enjoyable experience anymore, because people are getting more and more frustrated at the charity shop prices, that you can't bag a bargain. Like, I wonder, are the days gone when you might come across, say, for instance, a designer piece unbeknownst to the charity shop that's up there for 10 or 15 euro, and you can add another zero or two onto it and make off like a bandit. Anyway, text 0868104106. We'll pick up all on that and lots more besides between now and midday. 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
14: 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I want to tell you the story of a young man by the name of Rendy Vlad. You may well have heard him if you're anyway engaged in online content. I'm sure that you have. He's a TikTok prank creator on Leaside who's got himself into a lot of hot water with regards to privacy, consent and boundaries regarding online content. Now, he goes around using a pair of Ray-Ban Meta smart glasses, recording people without their permission, and they don't even realize they're being filmed at the time. Many, many people then have subsequently found out that they were being recorded only after the videos were posted online. Now, you got a lot of issues here with regards to consent, potential legal concerns, privacy issues. Some examples of those videos, for those of you that don't frequent the online world, include a retail worker who was filmed at work without consent. She described it as a major violation of her privacy. There was the case of some workers in an ice cream shop who were recorded, and that was subsequently posted online. Came into the shop shortly before closing time while the staff were cleaning up. He agitated the staff. They asked him to leave. They ended up screaming at him to leave. And of course, all of this was recorded on his smart glasses. He went around with one of these scent strips that you might get in a perfume shop, asking people to sniff the scent strip. It was actually called Stinky Ass Perfume, the most disgusting scent you can ever imagine. He was doing that for kicks. But one of the most serious incidents involved filming a young woman who was receiving emergency medical treatment in the back of an ambulance in the city. And he approaches and records all of that, and he engages with the paramedics and everything. Bear in mind, all of this is for clicks and likes. Now, TikTok removed that video. It violated their policy. And he was really criticized widely, being overly invasive, exploitative. And that would have been, let's be honest about it, for that woman, a very vulnerable moment. He targets workers and businesses. Many of the videos involve interactions with workers face-to-face, film shop staff when they're working, goes in and around staff areas. He disrupts business. In fact, there was at least one case when he was removed and barred from a shopping center. There was another one, angry staff in a sports shop where he was kicking footballs around the place, but he was filming staff with the glasses unbeknownst to them. It was a fast food outlet as well where staff were being videoed, not just videos of them interacting with them or trying to reason with them or ask them to leave, but also then he put pics up of them online as well. All of this without consent, all unsuspecting individuals. And the bottom line, the controversy is not based on one single incident, but a pattern of behaviour. Another one of those incidents involved a man who actually has his own company, and he is a driving instructor, and he was filmed by Rendy Vlad without his knowledge, knew nothing about it until such time as the video was posted online. And since then, this interaction with Aidan Flanagan, the driving instructor, and Rendy Vlad has reached over 1 million views. Aidan joins me by phone. Aidan, good morning.
0: Good morning, Neil.
14: So listen to me. That's just by way of introduction to say to everybody, there are many of them, and to say that you're not alone, right? I don't know if there's any strength in numbers, Aidan, is there?
0: Neil, I don't know if there's any strength in numbers, but we need to have some strength in numbers, Neil, because I actually called into that ice cream shop in the city centre where those staff were harassed and bullied, because I felt I had to do something, Neil. I was going to keep my head down, say nothing, Neil, hoping this thing would blow over, but when I saw what he had done to that poor girl in the ice cream shop, I said that someone needs to make a stand here. Mm. This has to stop.
14: Oh, man, that was nice to do. Talk about that in a minute, but let's talk about what happened with you and Rendy Vlad, because you had previously gave him lessons to help him pass his driving test, and he subsequently did pass his driving test, but then he came back to you again, did he?
0: Neil, I'm not sure if that timeline is absolutely correct. I gave him two lessons shortly before Christmas, a double lesson, so a two-hour lesson, Neil. I met him up at the driving test centre in Wilton. We had a very productive lesson, so much so that he said he was going to recommend his girlfriend contact me for a lesson before her test. And then, Neil, 2 days after Christmas, we arranged another lesson. Now, this time, because I was finishing up my previous lesson in the area, I said I'd collect him at his home. He texted me his air code, Neil, put in the air code into my Google Maps, and I went to meet him. I pulled in the car into a gateway to let him get into the car, because I it was just too dangerous, Neil, to let him start driving from there.
14: Okay.
0: And this is where the problem arose, in that I had to drive for a couple of minutes before I could pull into a safe area to let him take over to start his driving. And this seems to be the problem, Neil, in that I think I met him at about a quarter past 12 and I brought him back at 13 minutes past 2. It's even in his video. He then started to refuse to pay me because he said that I was after, you know, scamming him out of 10 minutes of a driving lesson. So this seems to be his issue, Neil.
14: He used the word scamming, didn't he? Which is a very, very serious allegation to anybody to make.
0: Yes.
14: Yeah, call him a really scammer serious, is to call him a crook, or to say they're deceitful or dishonest.
0: Yeah, really serious. Really serious.
14: So all through all of this, did you at any stage realise that he was recording? Did he ever say to you, these are smart glasses, they're taping the lesson?
0: Absolutely not, Neil. Look, I suppose maybe in hindsight I was innocent, but I didn't even remember he was wearing glasses, Neil. I suppose I'm just concentrating so much on the lesson and on the road and the potential dangers around. I didn't really even look at him to see what glasses he was wearing or if anything was recording. No, so it didn't enter my mind, Neil.
14: So he was refusing to pay you because there was a disagreement in his head with regards to the length of time that the lesson went on. He owed you a substantial amount of money. How much was it?
0: Well, he owed me for the 2 hours of a driving lesson, Neil. And I asked him for the money and he was refusing to pay it, and that was it, you know. And I suppose I eventually did get the money off him for the lesson. Yeah,
14: but you got agitated, you got upset, rightly so, which is possibly what he wanted to happen, right?
0: Possibly, that's there is that phrase they're using nowadays about rage baiting. One man in particular said to me that he admired the way I reacted, that I held my cool, and I did to a certain extent hold my cool with him, Neil, but he was refusing to pay me for the 2 hours lessons, yes.
14: So both of you are out, you took the sign off the top of your car, you put it into the boot. What actually happened after that? Because the video ends then.
0: Nothing happened, Neil. In his video, he seems to put in some text. What he wrote in the video, most certainly did not say. I got into the car and drove home, as far as I'm aware.
14: Yeah, but he paid you, did he?
0: He paid me, yes. He paid me before I left, yes.
14: Yeah. And did he say to you at any stage near the end or at the end, I'm recording this, I'm going to put this up online, can I have your consent?
0: Absolutely not, Neil. I had no knowledge. There was no permission or consent to be videoed. Absolutely no knowledge it was being recorded.
14: Okay.
0: No.
14: So when did you actually find out that it had been put up online and that there were many more besides you?
0: So last Monday, Neil, I got a call from my son to say that there was some videos after going up on TikTok. Interestingly enough, Neil, I did receive contact from the Road Safety Authority back a few weeks ago. So apparently this guy, Vladislav, wrote an email to the Road Safety Authority complaining about my driving lesson and looking for a full refund. I responded to the email, the Road Safety Authority's email, saying that I was fully professional in my dealings with this man and that he was not entitled to any refund for the driving lesson. The Road Safety Authority wrote an email back to him last Monday saying that they found no fault in my actions and that he wasn't getting a refund.
14: Okay.
0: Within moments, of receiving that email, that is when he started posting these videos. So, okay. Neil, this is the of revenge porn, of virtually blackmailing for the refund of the money.
14: Well, you can see it that way. I can understand why you might. They rejected his complaint. So up it goes. Your son gets onto you. Sons, daughters, they're precious. You know, a relationship between a father and son is a very special one. He must have been upset, and you must have been upset that he called you about it, had saw it.
0: Yes. Well, Neil, I put down a really, really stressful week. To be honest, Neil, I don't know how I've kept going. I've tried to put on a brave public face going down. I'm involved in coaching some ladies' football and camogie teams and boys' hurling teams, and thankfully, I had some bit of normality, and I got a lot of support from club members and from friends. But my kids didn't want to go to school last week, Neil. Like, it was a really, really stressful week. Really stressful week.
14: Well,
0: Neil, I'm kind of able to handle myself a little bit. So I took some steps. So what am I going to do here? I contacted a solicitor. I think you might know her, Neil, a lady called Vicky Buckley, who has been extremely helpful.
14: Yeah, I do. Yeah, yeah. We use her a lot on the air for advice from listeners and whatever.
0: She was really good. Like, she's a Kerry 2 lady, so really, really helpful. Like, when your solicitor is ringing you at 11 p.m. at night time, Neil, to check on you.
14: Oh, jeez.
0: So, Neil, it's been really stressful. But Neil, what did I do? So I contacted a Gardaí. They consider it just a matter for attention and complaints. They don't consider this real harassment, Neil. So, Neil,
14: did they actually? I don't want to know the guard nor the station, but did they say that to you face to face?
0: Well, they said it to me face to face, Neil. That as far as they're concerned, no crime has been disclosed in this matter. Okay, so you know and I know that if someone wrote you a letter, that could be enough for harassment and going to court. If you said something maybe untruthful on the air there about someone, or on television or in a newspaper article, that could be defamation of character.
14: Yeah.
0: But this video has been posted and it contains defamation of character. It's been posted illegally, Neil. So as far as I'm aware, once you post something online without a person's permission, then you're in breach of GDPR legislation.
14: Yeah,
0: and you're a lawyer.
14: You are with regards to the data. But you're also in breach of COCO's law.
0: I would have thought so as well, Neil. I would have thought so as well. But there doesn't seem to be an urgency about this, Neil. I wrote to the Data Protection Commissioner an email, and as you know, the Data Protection Commissioner for Ireland is also the Data Protection Commissioner for all of the EU. Now, I received an email back from them, Neil, saying that we hope to revert to you within 20 working days. So a full month I was supposed to wait for without any action on this. I rang them on Friday. They told me they were going to escalate this to a full investigation. All I received back was an email saying, open this link to contact Meta. I often go by, what would Granny and Randa do in this situation? Granny and Randa wouldn't have a clue what to do in this situation.
14: Did you find it hard to navigate through it?
0: Oh, Neil, I actually had to close the email and come back to it an hour later to figure out what to do. Like, it's so difficult to figure out what to do, Neil.
14: Yeah,
0: like,
14: well, they're not going to make it easy for you, are they?
0: Well, Neil, unless, like, there needs to be a button in social media to report these matters and it's taken down until the poster proves that it should be allowed to be up.
14: So where was it posted? Was it Facebook, Instagram, Snapchat, Facebook, X?
0: Well, I'm not on Snapchat, but I know it was on TikTok. Now, I have to say, fair play to TikTok. They took it down fairly quickly.
14: All right.
0: It's on Facebook, it's on Instagram, it's on YouTube. Yeah. Now, Neil, the other person I was thinking of contacting, I've been unable to contact her. I tried to maybe send her a tweet message to contact her. Like, you probably noticed, Neil, that the head of Meta in Ireland is a Cork lady.
14: Didn't know that.
0: Also, the VP, the vice president of Meta for Europe, the Middle East and Asia, according to our LinkedIn. So this lady holds a lot of power, right? As far, I don't think it's an exaggeration to say that there's an epidemic of this problem in Cork City at the moment. And I'm sure there's a problem. There's a problem all over Europe, all over the world.
14: That Randy Vlad needs to have his wings clipped?
0: Oh, Neil, absolutely.
14: Okay.
0: We have been trying to get
14: in touch with him, and we did at one stage in the early days of the videos offer him a write a reply, and he was due to come on and then didn't. And we've been back on to him again, offering him an opportunity to come on air, saying that we're aware of lots of different videos and that I would be talking to you. He didn't respond in any way, shape, or form. That's where we're at with that.
0: You say about clipping his wings, Neil. Like, I really, I think I have a serious concern, and I don't think it's exaggerated to say that if this happened to a vulnerable person, Neil, it could be the final straw. A person's life could be really, really turned upside down by this. And it could be, if you were alone and just dealing with it, it could be a real, like, who knows what a person could do.
14: No,
0: like,
14: I agree with you 100%. Yeah. If somebody was recorded like this and in a vulnerable situation or made to behave or respond in ways that they normally wouldn't if they knew they were being filmed for a so-called prank, and then they heard that it was subsequently shared and being seen by a million or a million plus, that could have a massive, serious impact on their mental health, and we don't know what could happen next. You've been around the block, in fairness to you, you know? But there are young people who would be setting out in life and they wouldn't be able to cope.
0: Yes.
14: But I'm quite sure you had dark moments over it too, though.
0: Now, Neil, I'm receiving prank calls and prank messages. So, Neil, at 17 minutes past 2, I'd have to check my phone whether Friday morning or Saturday morning, I received 3 phone calls from a private number, waking up me, my wife, my whole house. I'm receiving prank phone calls, prank messages, Neil. Like, this is really, it's been a really tough week now. You're like, lucky, thankfully, I have a very supportive wife and friends.
14: And just realise your mobile number is public, isn't it? Because of the
0: number is public, Neil. It's public.
14: Are they saying anything to you, the calls?
0: Well, a few of them are, but a lot of them are just staying on the line for 10 or 20 seconds. I've received some WhatsApp messages from people that just haven't figured out who this guy is. Like, this guy is a menace. You know,
14: he's a good word.
0: He's a menace.
14: And do you mind me asking the ones that do say something on the end of the line, what do they say?
0: You're not going to scam me, are you, if I go for driving lessons? Just kind of carry on. In my opinion, and I think maybe in legal opinion, there's serious defamation of character after happening here in the
14: How are you
0: really
14: coping?
0: Serious.
14: How are you coping, though? How are you staying strong?
0: I suppose, Neil, I've tried to do some normal things in life just to continue normality, but it has been difficult, Neil. I promise you, it's been really difficult. So how am I coping? I suppose, I suppose you have a job to do. Like, I have to get this stuff taken down. So at the moment, I'm focused on that. So like at the moment, Facebook, who is covered by Meta and their Instagram, they're refusing to take this down.
14: But
0: YouTube are refusing to take it down. Like, it's crazy. Like, I've done everything.
14: Coco's Law, from my reading of it, would say that it's a serious criminal offence to record video of somebody without the consent. If it causes harm, distress, interferes with their privacy, it carries severe penalties, including potentially prison sentence of up to 7 years. Using recordings to harass, threaten, bully someone online, posting content that could cause serious harm or distress is illegal. And there's the aspect of defamation, which leaves him open to civil issues with regards to the people he's doing it for, but he probably doesn't know any of this and thinks it's just a great laugh and he's getting
0: This guy is very intelligent guy. He's actually probably super intelligent. He's definitely narcissistic in this whole thing. He's probably misogynistic. Like, he's studying engineering, Neil, in one of our universities here.
14: Okay, I'm glad you brought that up, because from that point of view, you said that you got on to MTU and they were aware of the situation.
0: Yes. MTU have told me that they have a serious disciplinary process has begun, and they can't and won't comment any further after that has started. So maybe they are doing something. I hope they are.
14: In the sense that there's a disciplinary investigation underway.
0: Yes. It appears to me, Neil, that this guy is acting with impunity outside of Irish morals, Irish society, Irish laws, the Gardaí. Like, he just thinks he's untouchable. I think that MTU might be the only Irish organisation that he's maybe in somewhat in fear of, maybe, hopefully, or they have some control over him. But what he's doing, Neil, it appears to me that he thinks he's untouchable. And at the moment, Neil, from everything I've gone through and all the people I've contacted, all the emails I've sent, all the emails that Vicky Buckley has sent, contacting everyone I need to contact, that he is untouchable right now, Neil, and that has to change. Okay. He cannot be untouchable. Yeah. Someone like him cannot be untouchable from now on.
14: I mean, from where I'm sitting, it looks like a criminal matter and a civil matter, that there are two avenues with regards to the courts. What does Vicky Buckley say?
0: I think Vicky would speak very strongly on that matter if you got onto her about it. Like, obviously, this is not all about me, and thankfully, I'm okay with what's going on. I'm actually strong enough dealing with it. The next poor person mightn't be. Neil, that we need to...
14: Well, not everybody would be able to take being ridiculed by the general public, that they might feel intimidated or embarrassed or mortified or ashamed, you know, and it would cross a line for people.
0: O'Neill, it has crossed the line for me, Neil. I'll be honest with you, I have taken a few deep breaths. I have thought about not getting out of the bed in the morning to go to work, Neil.
14: No one should have to go through that. Neil, you're asking yourself, why am I being picked out for this kind of treatment? Yeah,
0: I've received a lot of messages of support, Neil, like from ex-students, ex-learners that I've taught. I would willingly give any test to me. Thankfully, I have a lot of friends that have been supportive, and Carrie Tool GA Club have been very supportive.
14: You know, you spent your life as a member of Ungardish Akana, a very important job, very respected job. It's a job where you looked after people all of your life. It's a very, very, very serious job. And then you take over another job, which is a driving instructor, equally a very, very important, serious job, teaching people how to drive correctly so they're not killed on the roads. You've put in your good time.
0: I'm not looking for any medal. I did my little bit of service to the state, I think, yes.
14: Well, not to result in being harassed on social media, getting crank calls at 2 o'clock in the morning and over a million people seeing the videos. Oh, no, it's not
0: like
14: right.
0: Neil, I am taking this on. I am not resting until this kind of behaviour stops. What good is that GDPR legislation, Neil, unless it can be acted on immediately?
14: I have to ask people's consent if I record them. When we did all of those wind-ups down through the years, Mick Mulcahy's one, every single one of those after they're recorded, the person had to be asked for their consent to broadcast them. There's no difference between broadcasting on radio or publishing a video online, except that that's the Wild West and it's hard to manage the law with regards to people like Vladislav Morhulets. He's not Irish, so maybe he doesn't understand that the rules here and the morals here are perhaps different from his home country in Eastern Europe. I don't know.
0: I think you're right, Neil. I just think there's a lack of cop on here, Smobbin. Like, what I know he's trying to gain out of it is just an online presence and maybe just some kind of a prankster career.
14: Well, you can make money from clicks and videos and likes.
0: Money
14: from
0: clicks, absolutely.
14: Yeah.
0: Let's try and stop this happening now, you know what I mean? Let's make a stand and just make sure someone else isn't going to be affected.
14: If they're called Ray-Ban Meta smart glasses, there's a Meta involvement in the smart glasses, right?
0: Absolutely.
14: Yeah. Okay. That's going to be one of my next calls anyway, would be to Meta to see what their thoughts on this are with regards to you and many others. Incidentally, when all of this filming through his glasses was going on, you didn't know anything about it. You didn't see a little red light or anything, did you, indicating the glasses were recording?
0: Well, you know, I didn't know. I know I've seen that. I've heard this mentioned before, but like, it's easy to cover up that. You know what I mean? A little bit of black tape will cover up that light. You know, if that's Meta's kind of excuse that you should know you're being videoed, there's a light on the glasses. Like, people aren't looking out for this. Maybe we'll have to get smarter about looking out for glasses, but we shouldn't have to be so vigilant dealing in our daily dealings with people. Yeah.
14: And let me ask, Aidan, have you gone back to work?
0: I did, Neil. I did. Like, you know, like people are waiting for lessons. You know, people are trying to get their driving test done. Yes, so I have. And as you said, Neil, this guy passed his driving test since this all happened. So like, maybe I didn't do a bad job.
14: No, maybe he owes you one rather than singling you out for this prank, which is really

0: Mother's Day, this Sunday. Gifts I needed? Multiple. 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Basically none. Was I stressed? 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
4: And indeed, well over a million people have seen the video of Aidan Flanagan and the Carry On with Rendy Vlad. Amongst them, Muriel Foley, digital marketing consultant and lecturer. Morning again, Muriel. How's things?
5: Hi, Neil. How are you?
4: You call this, your conversation with Seamus anyway, rage bait. And you say it's a much grayer area than say if this was intimate content or videos of people in intimate or compromising situations like that. Is that the difference?
5: Yeah, so there's a huge volume of this type of content out there that goes viral very quickly. So you have the kind of rage baiting, the drama, everything's exaggerated, but you don't necessarily see the build-up, you see the reaction. And this type of content performs really well for creators who, again, just want views and who want engagement on their post, and they don't really care about the aftermath. I mean, there's no empathy. So that's a big kind of common thread with these types of creators. In terms of Coco's Law, now, obviously, to iterate, I'm not a lawyer and I don't work in that space, but Coco's Law in general, people will act on it if it's about more kind of intimate imagery and videos. And I know it's direct harassment, but at the same time, if the person isn't really fully named in it, I know it's really obvious who it is in the video. But at the same time, when it is direct harassment, if the video said, let's take him down, let's go for it, then that's a little bit different. But Coco's Law is mainly about that kind of intimate imagery, intimate video. At the same time, there is Defamation Act 2009, and there's also GDPR, which I know Aidan was saying he's contacted Data Commissioner. Now, that can take months for them to do anything. This type of, like I said, rage baiting, these types of creators are everywhere. And unfortunately, the thing is, I know it was mentioned about like monetization and getting paid for clicks, but in Ireland, as creators, you actually don't get paid for views. You don't get paid on Facebook, Instagram, or TikTok. It's for virality, right? They get kicks out of getting views. They get kicks out of the engagement. And you could even see in the comments that he leaves on his own videos. It's, you know, what will we do next? Let's contact
4: RSA. Well, it actually should be who will we bait next, to be honest with you, Muriel.
5: Yeah, and looking back at it, like looking through his videos, it's not the first time I've seen this type of content before. Now, a lot of American creators are like, they do this type of content because they get paid for views. The only platform in Ireland that pays you for views are Snapchat and YouTube.
4: Yeah.
5: But right now, you're not monetizing. So it is.
4: But his name and address was shared and things like that. His phone number's in the public domain. Does the pic or the vid, then you're saying it needs to be intimate. But the Communication Act, which we know as Coco's Law, says harmful harassment, that's covered. It covers footage shared to mock, shame, or degrade an individual. It's glaringly obvious to me that it's covered under the Act.
5: 100%. Well, I'd be looking more at the GDPR Defamation Act. I'd be looking more at those, just in terms of this context and the fact that it is a public profile sharing content. And it's a bit more, I suppose, if you record something under GDPR or defamation, it's looked in a different way. So it's looked at, how is this a defamation of character? Is it really obvious who is in the video? And all of that. But the Data Protection Commission, like, that can take months and months.
4: Okay.
5: So, and,

0: You were saying as well that there's strength in numbers. What did you mean by that?
1: Okay, so Platform is the first place that, like, and I know Aidan has said he's reported it, right? But Platform is the first thing and the quickest way to get movement on anything. But it's strength in numbers. So just to give context, right, if I owned a sweet shop and you owned a sweet shop and you were posting content, but you were my competitor, as a tactic, I could just decide to continuously report your content, whether it's bullying, harassment, whatever that is. But I can continuously try to report your content as a competitor to try and get your content removed. I'm just one person. So Meta can be slower to act on this because this is what happens all the time. So they're going, actually, do we see anything in this video? Or is this just from one account? Yeah. This person is probably just trying to take a business down. So one person or even two people reporting an account or reporting harassment is not necessarily going to move the needle, especially with Facebook and Instagram, where they're being hounded by these kind of reports constantly. So my advice is to, it's strength in numbers. Get friends, family, everyone to rally to actually report this content and report the videos individually and also report the profile. So you can report, I know, you know, when you press the three, so there's three dots or three lines alongside a piece of content for kind of more options. And there, that's where you can say report. But don't just report this in a, I don't like this, or a bullying, right? You can actually go into unlawful, so reporting it as unlawful, and then selecting that it's unlawful for another reason, and then going into that legal issue of defamation.
0: And how quickly, if you do all of that, and that's very straightforward, thank you for simplifying it, but how quickly then would the likes of Meta respond to that?
1: You usually get a, like, you within kind of 24, 48 hours, you would get an almost like a notification to yourself to say, this was not deemed as unlawful, or this was not deemed as whatever. But sometimes it can take a little bit longer when it is deemed as unlawful. But like I was saying, if it's, if a piece of content or a profile has been reported by multiple profiles,
0: like anybody else that fell victim to him, and there are others, for instance.
1: Or no, as in, like, I went on this morning and I reported those videos as unlawful content. I don't have to be the one, because you can say this is me or this is somebody else. So you don't have to be the person in those videos. You don't have to be the person directly affected. You can have strength in numbers by everyone rallying and going on those videos and reporting them individually and reporting that profile. You don't have to be the individual who was affected and directly impacted. Okay. So this is what I'm saying about strength in numbers. And if Meta can see that multiple people are reporting, especially people who aren't necessarily reporters. So if I'm not someone who just consistently reports content, then if I start reporting a specific individual or a specific piece of content,
0: Yeah.
1: So my advice is to, I know obviously he's dealing with solicitor and, you know, cease and desist and all of that directly with the creator. But I would say that Platform is the first one to kind of move the needle. Obviously TikTok move way quicker. Their community guidelines are really strict. But when it comes to Meta, because it's a much bigger platform, you've a lot of people on Facebook and Instagram, it needs to be strength in numbers. So I would continuously report. Now, at the same time, and I know it's not necessarily a consolation to Aidan, but social media moves really quickly. So I know that right now it's in the heat of it, it's in the thick of it, it's really intense. It will be another thing in a week's time. It'll be another thing in 2 weeks' time.
0: Yeah, yesterday's newspaper, today's ship paper,
1: This is the thing. And to be honest, the type of people that interact with this type of content, the type of people who are motivated to harass, they're not Aidan's customers. Like, they're not the people that will be booking the driving test. And honestly, they're not the people that will be, that will make that much of an impact on the business. If that's any consolation, because I know the types of people who engage with this content, they're loud, but they're not the ones that are going to, you know, you're not going to miss out on business because of...
0: They're loud and they move on to the next... Big thing.
1: A lot of them wouldn't be necessarily based in this area, based in Ireland. They're just, they just rally and they hop on a bandwagon of hate and they move on to the next person.
0: That's
1: the next
0: appallingly
1: day.
0: Sad. Thanks, Muriel, as always. Muriel Foley, digital marketing consultant and lecturer. You can follow her on Instagram as well. 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
12: Good morning, I'm Kelly Murphy. A Cork woman is among nearly 150 passengers and crew confined to cabins on a cruise ship off Cape Verde following an outbreak of hantavirus. Three people have died after travelling on the ship and several others have fallen ill on board. Author Anne Lane is one of two Irish people on board the MV Hondius. Dr. Maria Van Kerkhove from the World Health Organization says the focus is on treating the sick and keeping the remaining passengers and crew safe and healthy.
13: WHO has been working with countries who are cooperating to advise on the next steps for the ship. There has been excellent cooperation from all those involved. Our priority is to keep the passengers and the crew safe and healthy while limiting the spread of this virus.
12: Local health officials say passengers won't be allowed to disembark yet to protect the population. US travel blogger Jake Rosmarin's on board and has posted an emotional video on his TikTok account.
14: What's happening right now is very real for all of us here. We're not just a story. We're not just headlines. We're people. People with families, with lives, with people waiting for us at home.
12: There may be no significant cut to college fees this year, despite government plans to reduce them annually. It's reported the cuts could be scrapped over the decision to levy ministers for overspending at the Department of Education. Emily Keegan has more for Red FM News.
15: The Irish Daily Mail reports government sources say James Lawless's department will not be able to put out big measures in Budget 2027 if levies are imposed. It follows backlash to last year's budget when it was revealed ahead of time that a temporary €1,500 reduction to the €3,000 fees was being replaced with a permanent €500 cut. Meanwhile, the minister is considering a new type of loan for healthcare students, which would have part of the debt written off if they remain working in Ireland after graduation, according to the Irish Independent.
12: The fragile ceasefire between Iran and the US is hanging on by a thread. The United Arab Emirates is reporting a series of attacks in the Gulf, the first in almost a month. Raman Kapoor, the captain of a crude oil tanker, has been stranded in the waterway since the start of the conflict.
16: Ever since there was a ceasefire, the situation was pretty normal. But past few days, several attacks. It is quite disturbing and my crew morale is again, going down.
12: We're going to lose even more young farmers unless Europe makes farming financially viable. That's the warning from MEP Kieran Mullooly, who says farmers must be able to earn a reliable income. Speaking at the European Parliament's Agriculture Committee, he said there are four main challenges and one major question.
11: At the end of the day, they will ask us, Chair, one thing. What will be the take-home pay at the end of the week? What will be the minimum farm income that can be guaranteed? If we cannot answer that question, and for the farming community, we're going to lose more and more farmers.
12: And finally, stars including Cara Delevingne, Nicole Kidman and Anna Wintour have turned out in their best looks for fashion's biggest night of the year. The Met Gala raises money for the Metropolitan Museum of Art's Costume Institute in New York. This year's theme is costume art, which left it open to interpretations for guests. Makeup mogul Charlotte Tilbury says that's what's exciting about the industry.
17: The idea of costume is, what is so wonderful about fashion and makeup is the self-expression and the confidence. It is your war paint. It kind of gives you that confidence and empowerment. And it's wonderful to be able to dress up. And who do you want to be today? How do you want to feel?
12: And that's the latest news this hour.
18: It's racing up the charts and a favourite on the changing table. It's Evie's Ready for Nappy Pants.

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3: Football and Manchester City boss Pep Guardiola says the pressure is still on Arsenal in the Premier League title race despite his team's 3-0 draw at Everton. Mikel Arteta's side will be crowned champions for the first time since 2004 if they win their remaining 3 games. But Guardiola insists he has not given up yet.
4: It was in our hands, in Arsenal's hands as well before that game. It depends on the goals conceded. Now it's not. So, but for responsibility, you have Brentford, sub to race 3 and continue. And we'll see what happens.
3: Arsenal turned their attention to the Champions League this evening for the return leg of their semi-final against Atletico Madrid. That tie resumes from 1-1 at the Emirates Stadium. Kick-off in North London is at 8. Shamrock Rovers have consolidated top spot in the SSC Airtricity Men's Premier Division. Stephen Bradley's side are waking up with a 3-point lead at the summit after last night's 4-1 win over Drogheda United. St. Pat's dropped points again out west as they were held to a 1-1 draw by Sligo Rovers. Waterford drew 3-3 with Dundalk in their first game since the departure of manager John Daly. Bohemians and Shelburne drew 2-2 in their derby and it finished 1-1 between Derry City and Galway United at Celtic Park. Hearts are closing in on a first league title since 1960 as they move 3 points clear at the top of the Scottish Premiership with a 2-1 win at home to Rangers. Rangers in third are all but out of the race, trailing the pace setters by 7 points with 3 games to go. Finally to snooker, when Wu Yitsa became the second youngest player to be crowned world snooker champion in the Crucible era. The 22-year-old from China took the deciding frame last night to win that final against Sean Murphy. Wu made it back-to-back titles for a Chinese player following Zhao Jingtang's triumph 12 months ago. And that's the sport with Simply Suits.
5: Forecast-wise, a bright start to the day today with good sunny spells, but cloud is coming through. We'll get a high of maybe 12 or 13 degrees today. There'll be a few showers around in the afternoon, so make the most of it for now. There'll still be bright spells in the afternoon through cloud, but some showers knocking around in and around 13 degrees. Wednesday, cloudy day, a few bright spells around, a few showers in the morning, particularly in the south of the county, but it'll brighten up then by mid-afternoon. We'll get good sunny spells until sunset then, but cloudy with a couple of showers in the morning. 12 degrees, the high tomorrow. Thursday, sunny spells and light showers. And Friday and Saturday, good sunny spells are expected as well. But you're averaging across the week anywhere between 13 and 14 degrees at best, right?
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5: 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So for you today, Red Patrollers will be delivering a lot of cakes. Let me put it like that. We got the big chocolate fudge cake, the long jam donuts, the light and creamy eclairs, the chocolate slices, the custard slices, the tipsy cake, and of course, lots of Chester cake into the bargain. All you got to do, well, you got to do a few things. If you win, make sure the kettle is on. But to do that, you need to text who you are and where you're working. Do it right now. If you've never done it before, get on board. Text who you are, who you're working with, and where you're working to 0868 104 106, and we'll start the first bunch of shout-outs in about a half an hour's time. Cakes! Who'd say no to cakes? Certainly after the long weekend. Anyway, get involved. A lot of texts already this morning. Morning, Neil. It really is in the guard's interest to sort this guy out, Aidan, because without a doubt, this chap, Vlad, is going to do this to the wrong person under stress one day. And then there will be a much more serious investigation, says Mike. Now, we don't have to read between the lines there as to what Mike is alluding to, and I have to agree with him. Vlad's videos online are disgusting. He goes out of his way to upset people for likes. He's destroying people online by recording them without their knowledge. Yes, indeed, Ian, it's not the day of having a secret camera somewhere or having the video running on your phone or anything. These are Google Meta glasses, you know, the smart tech, where you look like as if you're wearing Ray-Ban sunglasses, but they are actually recording. Who pays for this guy's tuition? Is it himself or the taxpayer? If the man is a victim of a GDPR breach, he can sue through the data commissioner. He's got to go full throttle on this, says Pa. And that is exactly what Aidan Flanagan is doing at the moment. I'm heartbroken listening to Aidan. This is why I'm so passionate about children not being on smartphones or social media, full stop. You can hear how traumatized a grown man is when something like this is shared. I hope his drive for change goes a long way, says Laura, who had a smartphone-free childhood herself. Aidan taught my two children to drive, an absolute gent, says Liz. Seems like a nice man. What are his details? Because I'm interested in a driving lesson, says Robert. Well, it literally is Aidan Flanagan Driving School. Aidan Flanagan Driving School. I was a teacher in a school in Cork a number of years ago. I had a student aged around 15 who spent his life tormenting people, particularly tormenting teachers. One of the things he would do is to set up fake Instagram accounts. He would then steal your photos and manipulate them to get hits. I would call him pure evil. He would hijack every class. It's an awful experience as a teacher, what I went through, and others, teachers like me. And one or two other ones then. I was talking about money, and the Met Gala ball, and the conditions in which Amazon workers all over the world, right up to and including the drivers, have to live through, and the money they're paid, particularly in the massive, huge warehouses that Amazon haul over the world, while their boss, as in Jeff Bezos, has, what is it that I say this morning? He's got something like 210 billion euro. He's not up around Elon Musk. But anyway, Neil, the BBC drama Life and Death in a Warehouse is a harrowing example of life of Amazon workers. The way billionaires are celebrated in society now is disgusting. Remember Elon Musk announcing to his workforce recently that one day he'd be a trillionaire. And they all actually cheered him. For every dollar these guys make, somebody is going to go without. Money truly is the root of all evil. I mean, what's the point of amassing so much wealth? We're all heading in the same direction. Money should only be a means to an end, says a concerned listener, John. I couldn't agree with you more. Certainly, he is heading towards being a trillionaire because he's north of 800 million now at this stage. And charity shops. I stopped shopping. We spoke about this earlier on this morning, the growth of Vinted and people, you know, buying and selling on Vinted. Charity shops are in the spotlight now because they've got more expensive. I stopped shopping in charity shops last year. No bargains to be had anymore. One shop even has a designer rail. The whole idea of charity shops was finding bargains. One shop had a pair of shoes by Tommy Hilfiger for 50 euro. If I had 50 euro, I'd just buy new shoes. Absolutely. Do you know what I'm into, actually? I want to get my hands on a pair of desert boots. Never had them when I was a kid or a young fella, but they were all the rage. They were very, very, very popular in the 70s. Particularly, why am I going off on this now? I do these kind of things. They were, you know, the fawny desert boots. They're back in vogue now. I love a pair of them. As long as they're not 150 or 200 bucks. You want a bargain, don't you? Vinted has really taken over. I was admiring my nephew's jacket and runners yesterday. North Face and New Balance. I'm assuming they're good. Both like new and bought on Vinted for 20 euro each. Great deals to be had. I mean, can you even get stuff on Vinted that was never worn? A day, like, as well as, you know, stuff that's pre-owned or pre-worn. Vinted seems to be all the rage. Okay, we got that and lots more besides. I don't want to move on, actually, from the situation that Aidan Flanagan and others like him have found themselves put in by Rindy Vlad. A little more on that after the break.
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5: 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It's the same text number, but on WhatsApp, 0868104106. Just an update then to this rage baiting. Facebook are back to us already. Meta came back this morning asking for more information and examples of the links and the videos posted, because Seamus was onto them yesterday and asked them a lot of different questions and gave them examples. So we're going to go back to them with more info and links on that one. Also, the MTU, Munster Technology University, have come back to Seamus as well also. And they sent us a response to numerous questions that Seamus asked them as to what are you going to do about it? And they say that they're aware of content circulating online and the associated press reports which are causing concern. It doesn't go very far. It just says that the university, as in the MTU, expects all students to conduct themselves in a manner that reflects the university's values with respect for others' dignity and personal privacy. But the matters of student behaviour when they come to their attention are dealt with in accordance of university policy, and they're confidential and wouldn't be appropriate to comment on individual cases. So it falls short of what I was expecting. I was hoping that they might say, yes, we are looking into it. There is an investigation. And they could then say, well, there is an investigation into this. We're aware of it, but the process is confidential. So they don't say as to whether they're looking into it. They're just saying they're aware of content circulating, et cetera, et cetera. So it is a grey area. It's very, very vague. Now, the online world is very different. I don't know if you've ever been a victim, because, you know, I don't want to, I use that word, but every time I use the word victim, I don't want to kind of disempower the person who has been affected, because they can be very strong people, but still become a victim of this kind of carry-on. If you have been, I'd love to hear from you. You can email neil@redfm.ie or text 0868104106. But you have things like GDPR, breaches of GDPR. You've got data protection. But like the whole thing with regards to COCO's law covers a very wide gambit: harmful, harassment, communication. And it covers footage shared to mock, shame, and to degrade an individual. And we're proven, actually, you could get up to 2 years prison for it, right? So it's interesting that at least in one Garda station, they said no criminal aspect to this whatsoever, probably a civil matter. Tim Bracken, the barrister, took a look at this morning for us at short notice, and I'm always appreciative of that. Timmy, good morning.
10: Good morning, Neil.
5: What are your thoughts in general now? You've had time to think about it.
10: Well, I have time to think. But you see, number one, this, you know, COCO's law is actually the Harassment, Harmful Communications and Related Offences Act of 2020. And that really refers to intimate images of a person. And it describes intimate images, which would be images of parts of the body or of sexual activity and various things like that. Mm. And that is what makes that a crime. It also says distributing, publishing, or sending threatening or grossly offensive communications. Now, the Act doesn't define what grossly offensive communications are, but I think that will be in the area of, like, intimate images as well. You know, that there'll be a sexual nature in it, or there'll be something very personal nature in it. I had a look at the problem here, this poor man who is being harassed in relation to this. I think Seamus said that he did have a solicitor, and he should threaten defamation proceedings. And he should threaten defamation proceedings, but of course, he can't trace this person.
5: I know he can. That's not a bother. Yeah, absolutely.
10: Isn't it? Yeah. Oh, he should certainly, because, I mean, what your man is saying to him. I mean, defamation is saying untrue things about a person.
5: Well, the minute you call somebody a scammer, right? You're in deep water saying that to somebody. You're a scammer. That's exactly. defamation.
10: And apparently it's affecting this man's business.
5: Yeah. Oh, yeah, I was expecting his life and his livelihood. And also, defamation can be affecting your good character, can't it?
10: Absolutely. Absolutely. You know what I mean? It's an untrue statement which affects you, and which the wording in the act is reduces you in the eyes of members of society.
5: Yes,
10: so they say, you know what I mean? He's an old scammer, he's that, you know what I mean?
5: Yeah.
10: So that is what defamation is. And I think also somebody who publishes defamation, because any one of those old...
11: Mother's Day, this Sunday. Gifts I needed? Multiple. Time I had? Basically none. Was I stressed? Absolutely. Until I came to Macy's. Because now I'm finding gifts that feel thoughtful. A designer handbag, beautiful fine jewelry, great beauty gift sets that don't need to be wrapped. One trip to Macy's, and it looks like I planned it all along. 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
5: Degrade an individual is only footage shared to mock, shame, and degrade an individual if it's of a private, intimate, or sexual nature.
10: It's a private, yeah, because Section 2 of that Act says a person who distributes, publishes, or threatens to distribute or publish the image of another person without that person's consent and with the intent to cause harm or being reckless is guilty of an offence. And for the purposes, a person causes harm where he or she, they act, or they recklessly do it, but then the Act actually says it is, it defines what the intimate image
5: so,
10: is.
5: So, right, the Garda, the sergeant is right then. It's,
10: I think
5: nothing,
10: he is right.
5: He's right.
10: Yeah,
5: my apologies. Yeah. Yeah. Thank you, Tim.
10: Yeah,
5: so, this is not a criminal matter.
10: No, because it's not to do with an intimate thing. Now, the Act says saying something that is grossly offensive communication. I don't think this would fall into the line of grossly offensive. I think grossly offensive would be other awful things to be saying about a person. You know, if you're trying to say like, oh, that person is a wife beater or something
5: yeah.
10: You know, that you're in that kind of an area.
5: That's defamation
10: That's defamation as well, but it's of a very personal nature. You know what I mean? This kind of stuff.
5: Okay.
10: So, I mean,
5: okay.
10: The thing is, but like intimate images, like it's defined as it is. I'll get the section for you now of the Act. An intimate image, this is Section 1 of this Harassment, Harmful Communications Act of 2000. An intimate image in relation to a person means any visual representation, including any accompanying sound or document, made by any means, including any photographic, film, video, or digital representation of what is or purports to be the person's genitals, buttocks, or anal region, and in the case of a female, her breasts, or then of the underwear of a person's genitals, etc. You know what I mean?
5: Yes,
10: so
5: I know.
10: That
5: I understand.
10: What we're talking about.
5: Okay.
10: Yeah.
5: Okay. All right. Listen, so I appreciate that, Tim. Solicitor, like in fairness, Vicky Buckley, as you know, is a superb solicitor. She's unavailable at the moment. She's overseas, but she's on the case for him. And I'll stay in touch with Aidan and talk to Vicky when she gets back. But thank you, Tim. I appreciate it as always.
10: Not at all.
5: Much obliged.
10: Okay,
5: Barrister Tim Bracken.
10: Bye.
5: Text 0868104106. Pick up the phone at 0818104106. And undoubtedly, this needs to be stopped. It needs to be nipped in the bud, certainly in this case. And others that I've already told you about already this morning, all involving Vlad, because this will continue otherwise, and it perhaps could get worse and more intrusive. And nobody wants that, you know. Nobody wants crank calls in the middle of the night, or seriously affecting their mental health. I don't really have to go into a whole lot of detail there. You know exactly what I'm talking about. Some people are.

0: are stronger than others. Not everybody is. Can I just say again that we did again try on numerous occasions to contact the individual involved, Rendy Vlad, to offer him a write a reply or just have a chat with him on air. Didn't reply in any way, shape or form, certainly up to this point. But happy to say that at least we got something back from the MTU, and we certainly got something back from the Facebook press team. Pick up phone 0818 104 106, text 0868 104 106. Lots of people calling as well and texting for the Monday Munchies of a Tuesday. Quick shout outs now this morning to the SNA team in St. Coleman's Community College in Middleton. They love the treat of cakes today, working so hard all year. Morning, Fiona. To everybody, Horizons at Douglas Community Hub, they just love cakes, and they'd send a few to Deck the Vet next door as well, so they'd share. Jack's Handyman Services, building garden walls down in Mahon at the moment. Listen to the show every day and would love a slice of Chester. 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Claheen, Ruatech in Glanmire would love some feeding today, Virgin Media Stores in Churchfield, a lot of hungry men doing stock checks in the stores this morning, they need cakes and sugar, Pest Attack in the Lock, JW Donovan Solicitors on the Mall would love cakes today, then we'll put the kettle on, M&P O'Sullivan in Duclone and Freestorm ABS in Churchfield. So keep those texts coming, text who you are, where you're working and who you're working with. 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
0: Get involved. 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We touched earlier on this morning on vintage shopping in general, and the boom of vintage shopping apparently is inadvertently sending charity stores prices soaring, and it's harder to get a bargain now. If you're involved in secondhand stores or charity stores, I'd love to hear from you. 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But I'm also curious, is anybody out there minted from Vinted? Anybody making out like a bandit with bargains and buying and selling things or what have you? So we're looking at anybody that might be a serious aficionado when it comes to the world of Vinted and what you can get and what you're buying and what you're selling. Text 0868 104 106. And a lot of it, of course, can be traced back, obviously, to the multi-billion dollar fashion industry and what we buy and what we sell and how we love the adrenaline rush of buying something online or getting a bargain anywhere, whether it's a rail or whether it's the click of a mouse. And that's what moves us back, of course, to Jeff Bezos and the Bezos Met Gala, because they spent $10 million as a contribution towards the evening. Now, some would say that the Met Gala in New York every year is just nothing more than a disgusting display of enormous wealth. And, you know, particularly when others are struggling. So I mentioned earlier that there were protests outside the Met Gala. Why are we talking about this? Because of Amazon and the power of Amazon and the whole online shopping world in general. So there were posters everywhere, but there was also on the big screens in Times Square, there was an 80-second clip of a woman working for Amazon who was doing the vid piece on the big massive screen, like an ad, if you like, except it was an address to Jeff Bezos himself. Now, Bezos is worth well over, I don't know, something like close on $250, $300 billion at this stage. But his workers, or as they call them in America, associates, are on very small money. Have a listen to what this woman was saying from the screens of Times Square.
8: Jeff Bezos, my name is Mary Hill. I'm a 72-year-old warehouse worker at one of your facilities. When we struggle from paycheck to paycheck, from week to week, Brittany, angers me. Because if it weren't for every associate in every Amazon facility, he wouldn't have all those zeros behind his name. Shame on you, Jeff Bezos. The people that need to be being celebrated at the Met Gala are the workers, people like me. We deserve that celebration. We deserve so much more than we're getting. There's power in numbers, and there's more of us than there are of you. Remember, Jeff, ordinary people like myself that helped make you billionaires, if we built it, we can tear it down. Think about that tonight, okay? After that bottle of champagne when you go to bed. We're going to keep growing, and we're going to keep building, and we're going to keep protesting, and we're going to keep marching, and we're going to keep fighting this dystopian culture. We're not stopping. We're just getting cranked up. Enjoy your damn gala.
0: Strong woman. You love strong people like that who just don't give up. 72-year-old Amazon associate. In other news this morning, this was shared online platforms at the weekend from the Ballincollig mums and dads. Just to be on alert if you're out and about these days. You have to wonder where is safe anymore, as the fellow says. Monday night, went to McDonald's in Douglas to grab some food. Everything was well until two men approached my car. At first, one of them approached the car and my window was cracked and he started muttering, "I want to ask, may I ask, I want to ask." And I answered, "Lad, no," and I closed the window fully. These people were clearly drunk and looked homeless. It wasn't just an ordinary person asking a question. It was very late as well as everything else. He muttered something to his friend and his friend approached my car, staring at me, and proceeded to spit in my window alongside his friend. They spat twice. I can tell you this was very upsetting and frightening as I'm a young woman and thankfully my window was closed. I don't know what would have happened if it was fully open. I pass that on for what it's worth, a harrowing and obviously very frightening experience to be on your own like that and thinking that you're safe inside in your own car. Somebody approaches you like that. I'm glad that everything worked out, but I pass it on for what it's worth because we live in very, very dangerous times, don't we? We see that more and more with regards to what's coming out in press reports and court reports and things like that. Text 0868 104106. It's always very important to revisit on stories. It's great then to have a great result on different stories on the air when people just reach out for help. I'd encourage you to do so if you have a story to share. You might remember Mary some weeks back. This all started with an original call. The gist of the call was her husband is in hospital after a stroke. And she had a breakdown because of Fair Deal. Remember we covered that on, for a couple of days there, about a fortnight ago. She's only on a pension, so she just has the pension contributions. But because it's Fair Deal, of course, they look at everything you have or possibly might have or what's in your bank account or what you saved and all sorts of stuff like that to try and get more money or, you know, try and get more pullback from the Fair Deal system. They wanted her to go away and get money and take out a loan or source it to find and buy the deeds of her house. 20,000 is what they said it would cost. The house has been in the family for years. Now, it's technical in one way, right? Because the house has been in the family for years and years and decades and decades and decades. It's clearly owned by somebody else. There is a landlord somewhere. It's owned by the Waggett estate. But because of the Fair Deal scheme, saying it's going to cost you 20 grand to get the deeds and then we will proceed with sorting out Fair Deal for your husband. She's got enough to deal with, Mary, because of the situation regarding her husband's health, and she didn't need this hanging over, and she was very, very upset and worried on the air. So we got in touch with Kevin O'Donoghue, the solicitor on George's Quay. He took the case on board, and I'm happy to say that the whole thing now has been finally 100% resolved and has gone away. So, Mary, good morning.
9: Good morning, Lee.
0: And tell me now, by comparison to how you were 10 days ago, how are you feeling now?
9: I'm not too bad, Lee. I'm fighting my own demons now, but I'm very grateful for what you did.
0: Has it lifted that stress?
9: Pardon?
0: Has it lifted the stress of that?
9: A bit, Neil. A bit, yeah. It did. Now, in fairness, now to you.
0: Yeah. So now you know that there's no... Kevin is looking after all of the legal bits and pieces for you, but there's no 20 grand needed. You don't have to beg, borrow or steal the money or anything like that. You're protected.
9: I am, thank God.
0: Yeah, okay.
9: It was terrible what I went through.
0: Well, to get a letter like that would frighten the life out of anybody. But you have a lot of other things going on. How is your husband, for instance?
9: Well, he has a lot of other problems now coming up because his eyes are going as well. And as I said, the gallbladder started it all off. And he's still going on with that opening the mercy now.
0: Is he in the mercy all of the time since we last spoke?
9: Yes, he's still there.
0: Yeah, God.
9: He's going to the something family now this morning about his eyes because there's something wrong since the stroke.
0: And is there any plan for his recovery? Is it a case that he'll be able to come home at some stage?
9: No.
0: Okay.
9: He's in a wheelchair for good now.
0: After the stroke,
9: all the left side is paralysed.
0: So they're the demons you're fighting, aren't they, Mary?
9: Yeah, me. Sure. I'm just grateful to you now.
0: No, that's fine. Listen, don't worry. We're so happy that we can do some small thing to take that element of worry off your shoulders, right? This is the man that you love. This is the person you spent your whole life with, and you want to do right by him. And is there a plan for discharge to a residential care setting or what, Mary?
9: Well, when the farm was filled in for the Fair Deal at the time, I think he put down that we owned the house. But then it went from there that I didn't, as Kevin found out for me.
0: Yeah.
9: And then...
0: You're protected tenants. They're protected tenants, lads, which means they can live there for as long as they're alive. This is owned by somebody else. It goes back possibly hundreds of years, the titles and the deed to this house. It's not a problem for you. But so the letter said you own your own house and we want, we're going to have to take some money out of whatever as part of the Fair Deal scheme. That now doesn't apply. And will you be able to get a place? Do you mind me asking, Mary, because it doesn't say, what's your husband's first name?
9: Terry.
0: Will you be able to find a residential setting for Terry?
9: I don't know at the moment now, Neil, because Kevin was on to the social worker.
0: Yeah.
9: In the orthopaedic.
0: Yeah.
9: And whatever he was doing with her, I don't know, about new farm for the Fair Deal.
0: Yeah. Isn't he doing, in fairness, Kevin O'Donoghue is a wonderful, wonderful human being, as well as a solicitor and a great lover of Cork and all things Cork. He's doing wonderful work for you, Mary. He really is.
9: Yes,
0: so he will clarify all of this. But what would be, I mean, obviously an ideal scenario would be for Terry to come home. But if he needs full-time care, a nursing home or a residential setting.
9: Yeah, that's what he needs now. And his family was trying to get him into head of house.
0: Yeah, yeah.
9: But I suppose nothing can be done unless the farms are built in right now.
0: And that's going to happen now. That's going to happen next.
9: So hopefully head of house because it will be near.
0: Yeah, and you can visit as often as you want then and make sure he's well looked after and, you know, try and recreate a little home from home for Terry, right?
9: Yeah.
0: Okay.
9: That's all. Looked after.
0: Yeah. I know, it's a worry for you, I know. Everything came together, of course, and happened very quickly. So I can appreciate that you're a bit stressed by it and anxious by it. I know. But we'll get... Yeah, we'll get through this part of it as well, all right?
9: Okay, Nate.
0: All right, so we'll, we'll stay in touch and we'll be chatting again when this part is resolved and there's a nice little comfortable place for Terry, all right?
9: Okay, Nate, thank you very, very much. I'm very grateful.
0: You're very lovely, that's what you are, Mary. Lovely chatting with you again. We'll talk again, all right?
9: And tell Kevin thank you.
0: Absolutely, he's a great guy. Highly recommend him. Thanks. All right, Mary, God bless for now.
9: Thanks, Nate.
0: Bye. Take care. Text 0868-104-106. Isn't she just lovely? Salt of the earth. Absolutely salt of the earth. Wonderful Cork family. Do you know what? You come across stories, not unlike that actually, that kind of move the dial of emotion, don't you? You recall the Cody family. Craig Cody started all of this out a couple of weeks ago on air with regards to Friedrich's ataxia. Lost one son, second son, very unwell. Both of them with the same rare condition. His beautiful wife, of course, has a condition that keeps her full-time in care in Dublin, which would be Huntington's disease. I've been back and forth, just chatting on Instagram, back and forth with Craig. He's the loveliest guy. We originally got, an awful lot of people got involved in that conversation and were sharing it. And the videos of conversation and what have you are up on my own Instagram page. And there's a petition and we're asking people to, repost and to contact your local TDs and different government departments, right up to ministerial departments as well. But in the Dáil recently, I know that Ken O'Flynn raised it, a question to the Minister for Health and indeed the Taoiseach. And Tommy Gould raised the issue of the Cody family and others like the Codys, the other 100 or two, well, I should say, plus 200 people that are also, many of them, sadly, of all ages, many young people, and particularly the young people touch my heart. Don't get me wrong, I feel the pain and the worry for everybody. But seeing videos of young people whose lives have been hugely affected, and the drug Skyclarys, of course, can make a huge difference to lengthening their life. There's no cure, but it will slow down the deterioration. So we have a lot of people on board with this one. But just before I delve back into it, this is just a recap that we just put together this morning of my conversation with Craig Cody, maybe a fortnight ago on air. I was heartbroken when I was reading your story yesterday about your 13-year-old son, Rory, who passed away only 7 months ago.
10: The Saturday, he was playing a match against Greenwood. Normal day, watched the Man United versus Chelsea that evening. Went to bed with his music on. I went in the next morning after I came back from shopping. The music was still on, but unfortunately he wasn't with us anymore.
0: My God, Craig. Oh my God. What a nightmare.
10: Yeah, so the boy's mom, she was diagnosed with Huntington's disease and she's no longer with us. She's in Dublin in Bloomfield Hospital.
0: How are you coping?
10: I'm not, but I have to. You know, there's bills still coming in. The world doesn't wait for you. It moves on.
0: Nobody deserves this in a family. No family deserves this heartache. No. And your other son, Paddy, has the same condition, and his is also worsening.
10: Yes, it's Friedrich's ataxia. It's a progressive causing nerve tissue degeneration in the spinal cord. Paddy was diagnosed 3.5 years ago. He can only walk 20 minutes.
0: How old is he?
10: He's 15 now. He'll be 16 next month.
0: And was that the same with Rory?
10: Rory wasn't showing any symptoms as the walking. If it was any of the two, probably you would have thought it would have been Paddy. It was just worse with him. He's doing his junior cert this year. He can no longer write. The school now rang me the other day to say that he wanted to have a sleep in school.

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3: Do the right thing, exactly, you know. Why does everything have to be so difficult?
4: So cold, so cruel, so calculated that with the flick of a mouse or the flick of a pen, it's out of reach. What would make all the difference? For Paddy, give him a longer life, slow down the progression. It's not a cure, for God's sake, it's not even a cure. It's just to give him more time.
3: Correct, yes. And, you know, it'll come a stage that he'll be gone too far, that there'll be no point to give him the drug.
4: Days and weeks matter, don't they? Never mind months or years.
3: Yes, well, correct.
4: Absolutely correct. It's a harrowing conversation and a very emotional. Obviously, Craig Cody, he lost Rory to Friedrich's ataxia, and now Paddy, his other son, is starting to weaken, and every week that passes is making a huge difference to his life. His wife Della, of course, is in full-time care. No family should have to put up with this. Patrick O'Sullivan, the Fianna Fáil deputy, is playing a blinder on this one as well, I have to say, and I'm really proud, actually, of our local TDs on this one, whether it's Ken O'Flynn or Patrick O'Sullivan or indeed Tommy Gould, Sinn Féin TD for Cork North Central. He got to his feet as well last week. Tommy, good morning.
5: Good morning, Neil.
4: Awfully sad, isn't it, to see the clock ticking down, and that a drug like this, if it would be part of the purchase scheme, reimbursement scheme, would make a difference to all of these lives.
5: Yeah, it's unbelievable, Neil, and I think when you were talking with Craig there, and I don't know how the man gets up in the morning, and I know he...
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5: Neil, I suppose just for your listeners, like, you know, every week I'm up in the door and they'd be fighting with the government, I'd be fighting with Hall Martin and the ministers, but for this case, and there was one other case last year as well, I didn't, and I went to the hall and I said to the Taoiseach, I said, there's times when you can put politics aside and we can forget about the fighting and the argument, and I said that this, and he knows it, and part, like, I was talking to the Taoiseach, the Chief Minister, and Paddy O'Sullivan after I spoke, and I said to me, Hall, I said, you're the Taoiseach, and I know that, like, we've never go over things, but when it comes to a tragedy like this, we have to put the politics aside and do the right thing. And listen to the Taoiseach talking last week, like, I'm really hopeful.
4: I got that impression as well, that look, they're certainly looking at it and it's going through the process, but it's the speed of which these things get processed. That's what's annoying.
5: Well, he was telling me that actually the Minister for Health had gone to the drug company who made this drug in relation to Paddy and getting it for their family and getting it for them, and they were waiting to come back because, like, if this was in France, the French government or the French health service would be able to give a family access to this drug. And even under our own scheme here, there's a compassionate program where a drug like that could be given on compassionate grounds. And that's the point I made to the Taoiseach. I said, like, this is unbelievable. Like, the tragedy here. And I said, as you said, Neil, like, they have to think about this. Is this one even sure, Paddy? This will hopefully just give him a better quality of life and extend his life.
4: That's right.
5: Extra, you know. And
4: yeah, I've spoken with other people on the air after my chat with Craig Cody, including Emily Felix and Helen Carney. A lot of people of all ages have been sending me videos themselves. A lot of young people are sending

0: me videos of themselves living with Friedreich's ataxia, and one after the other is upsetting to watch. I'm not saying that it should be a preference that it should be given to younger sufferers of Friedreich's, but it hurts me more when I see that it is young people, you know, with their whole lives ahead of them. Do you get me? Am I making sense?
1: Yes, you are, Neil. And like, you're looking at a 15-year-old boy, right, who's buried his 13-year-old brother.
0: That's it. Yeah.
1: Like, I don't know how your brain will turn, you know what I mean? You're a parent, I'm a parent.
0: Yeah.
1: Like, I swear to God, I hope that never comes to any of our doors.
0: Yeah.
1: And listening to people, I didn't even know how prevalent this was, Neil, right? Until you raised, you spoke to Craig and they got out there then, and more people started coming forward who had it. And I was talking to a friend of mine, Sinn Féin TV in Galway, Louis, and he was telling me he raised a case in the Doyle as well last week about a girl in Galway. You had the girl that you just spoke about there in Glanmire.
0: Yeah.
1: There's people, like, if there's a drug there that can help. And the point I made to me, Ron Martin, and I said, money should never be an issue when it comes to giving people.
0: But here's what I think. I think that it will happen. And my understanding is Biogen, the company who make Skyclarys, the HSE, and I suppose all of us, are waiting for the company to revert. They're aware that the HSE is waiting them to come back to them to request the reimbursement system. And I think that when Biogen do, and we should be putting pressure on them as well, then it will be signed off.
1: Yes. And I'm really hopeful, Neil. And the only thing I don't want to say is I don't want to be state that's going to happen. I'm only going on what the Taoiseach is after telling me now, the other engagements we've had in the Doyle, or the TDs, like, I spoke to Paddy as well. Like, there's sometimes when we can all, and I know Kenneth was raised it as well, there's sometimes when we can all come together.
0: That's good. I'm glad to see that. But was it a case, and I don't want to hear of the details of it, but you were trying to get and to intervene with some kind of a drug previously, but it took so long that the poor misfortunate person died?
1: Actually, no. If you remember the lady Ashley Thornhill, and God rest her soul, she was very sick. She was dying. There was a drug there. Was it Gem? Was it something cell research? I can't think.
0: That's okay.
1: But to be fair, this was the same with this. We went to Micheál Martin. The family went to Micheál Martin. He was the Taoiseach, him and the Minister for Health. And they came together and they got it, but unfortunately she was too sick and she passed away, I think it was last November.
0: That's tragic.
1: But the thing here, Neil, is sometimes you can put politics to one side.
0: Yes, okay.
1: It doesn't always have to be a fight. And when you have genuine people, like you have Paddy here now, and Craig, his father, and Ashley, and she had a beautiful family, two young kids, she was trying to make Christmas. It's heartbreaking. And I think sometimes we need to step away from the politics and say, listen, we do the right thing for the right reasons.
0: But we'd be optimistic, wouldn't we?
1: I'd be hopeful now, because, like, at the end of the day, I think Micheál Martin is a decent man. We disagree on a lot of things, right? And I think he's wrong on a lot of things. But I think for something like this, as the Taoiseach, he should step up and step in, and I hopefully will. My conversation with him, I felt he was genuine and he was concerned, and I think we all are. And even listening to where you spoke with Craig about the heartbreak, Neil, is just unbelievable.
0: Yeah. Okay, here's hoping. Fingers crossed. Thanks, Tommy. Appreciate your intervention and your involvement in this one. Tommy Gould, Sinn Féin TD for Cork North Central. So at the end of the day, and I have all of the paperwork because I've been copied in with everything once, the HSE is now awaiting the response from Biogen with regards to the reimbursement application. Once that's received, the HSE will consider any offer and seek any clarifications they might need and then progress the application to the drugs group for consideration. I would think that considering all of the public pressure and all of the coverage of this, I would be very surprised if they considered it and rejected it, to be honest with you. Text 0868104106. Pick up the phone on 0818104106. I can play. Is it worth playing? I'm just curious. There's a piece of audio. I will play it because otherwise we'll never know. But this is a piece of the audio from Tommy Gould in The Dáil that should involve Micheál Martin's response to Tommy Gould. And last time I did this story, I played the Ken O'Flynn piece of audio with the Taoiseach response to Ken O'Flynn. So this is the bit of Tommy Gould with Micheál Martin's response.
2: Taoiseach, most weeks I come in here and we fight and argue over policy and politics. Today is not one of those days. I come in here today to speak on behalf of Craig Cody. He had a family, a wife and two sons. His wife knows a long-term hospitalisation for she has Huntington's disease. They buried their 13-year-old son, Rory, because of Friedrich's and ataxia. And his second son, now Paddy, 15 years old, is dying of the same disease. Skyclarys is not a perfect medicine. It is not a cure. But it has been shown repeatedly that it has clinical benefits in slowing the disease. I'm asking under the Compassionate Access Programme, like they do in France, to provide this drug to the family and to Paddy. And can I just say this? I spoke to...
3: Now, Deputy. Paddy O'Sullivan raised this morning in the door as well.
4: Deputy Gould, I thank you for raising the issue. And you're correct. This is not an issue that anybody wants to... you know, have a dispute over, and I know Deputy Paddy O'Sullivan raised it again this morning, and indeed I spoke to the Minister about the case last week, and my understanding is there's ongoing interactions with the company, there has been a health technology assessment and so on, and that they have proven problematic. But my heart goes out to the Cody family. They've lost their son, Rory, and the situation is very challenging for Paddy unless he can get access to this drug. So I will work with the Minister to see what we can do to try and help the family. And I do appreciate you raising it in the manner that you raised it.
0: Okay, fingers crossed, everybody. Back after 11.
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0: Good morning, I'm Kelly Murphy. A man is fighting for his life after a serious assault on the north side of the city. The man in his 30s was found lying injured in Mayfield just after 3 o'clock this morning. Tom Douglas has more for Red FM News.
1: Gardaí found the man seriously injured while doing a routine patrol in Liffey Park. He was taken to Cork University Hospital where he's in a critical condition. The scene's been preserved for forensic and technical examinations and investigations are ongoing. Gardaí are appealing to anyone who may have witnessed this incident to come forward. Anybody with information is asked to contact Mayfield Garda Station. Tom Douglas, Red FM News.
0: The cruise ship where 3 people have died in a suspected hantavirus outbreak still hasn't docked in Cape Verde. Around 150 passengers, including a Cork woman, are on board. Another passenger is fighting for life in a hospital while efforts are continuing to remove 2 sick crew from the ship. Vinod Balasubramaniam is a molecular virologist at the Monash University in Malaysia. He tells us how the virus is transmitted from rodents to humans.
2: People become infected when they inhale tiny particles from dried rodent urine, droppings or saliva, especially in enclosed or poorly ventilated spaces where contaminated materials has been disturbed, especially when you're cleaning a certain, you know, surface or a certain area.
0: Medical students could have their death partially written off if they stay and work in Ireland. It's one of the few proposals the Minister for Higher Education is examining to reduce the number of healthcare workers emigrating to countries such as Australia. Michael Roach, president of the UCD Student Union, says GEM are not the problem when it comes to brain drain.
3: 70% of graduate entry medicine students who responded to our survey said that they wish to remain in Ireland. And the reason for this is quite clear. It's because of how the pay scale in medicine works. They have to stay in the country in order to move up that scale more quick in the way that their undergraduate colleagues don't have to do. And while we would always welcome financial supports for graduate entry medicine students, I don't necessarily think that this is the right one.
0: Donald Trump suggesting high fuel prices will drop rapidly once the Iran conflict is resolved. He says 2 American flagged ships have crossed the Strait of Hormuz safely today under guidance from his forces. Iran stepped up its attacks on the UAE as Tehran tries to maintain its stranglehold on its key trade route. The US president told business leaders he's winning the war.
4: We're doing record business. We have a stock market that hit even with this military operation. We can't let Iran have a nuclear weapon. We hit all new highs, and I said we have to take care of business because we can't let that happen. So we did a little detour, and it's working out very nicely.
0: Proposed cuts to college fees may be scrapped to cover the cost of Department of Education overspending. The Minister for Higher Education said levies to cover the cost of bailouts may limit measures planned for Budget 2027. Minister James Lawless says it's way too early to say what will get cut from the budget.
5: It's far too early 6 months from the budget to say where exactly that might fall, what impact that might have. But it does make for a more challenging situation. But as I did last year and as I attempt to do every year that I'm honoured to serve, I will secure the best possible deal.
0: And extra 2-day tickets for David Gray Live at the Marquee Cork will go on sale this Friday. The 2-day ticket offers fans the opportunity to attend both performances. Aiken Promotion says more than 500 2-day tickets have already been sold. And that's the latest news this hour.
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0: Football and Arsenal boss Mikel Arteta says they will take to the pitch as beasts against Atletico Madrid in the Champions League tonight. Enjoy the moment and go for it. Their semi-final is finally balanced at 1-1 going into this evening's second leg in North London. Arteta says he can't wait.
9: I feel the energy in and amongst the team, our supporters. So these are the moments that we want to live together. We had a lot of work as a club, as a team, after 20 years to be in this position again. And we are so hungry to get a game that we want.
0: It's understood Phil Foden has agreed a 4-year contract in principle with Manchester City. The terms of the new deal also include an option to extend it for another 12 months until 2031. The England international's current contract is due to expire next year. He scored 10 goals in 46 appearances this season. Republic of Ireland manager Hamir Helgrimson will reveal his squad this lunchtime for the upcoming training camp in Granada. The group will be made up of players who are out of season ahead of another squad being picked for the friendlies with Qatar and Canada. And finally, in snooker, and Wu Yitzha has become the second youngest player to be crowned world snooker champion in the Crucible era. The 22-year-old from China took the deciding frame last night to win that final against Sean Murphy. Wu made it back-to-back titles for a Chinese player following Zhao Ding-Tong's triumph 12 months ago. And that's the sport with Simply Suits.
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10: Not a bad old morning at all. Sunny spells, a bright start. But as we head across the day, clouding up somewhat, and there'll be some light showers in the afternoon with a high of about 12 to 13, possibly 14 degrees, that kind of thing. We're going to average around about 13 or 14 degrees across the week, to be honest. Tomorrow, Wednesday, cloudy with a few bright spells. A couple of showers in the morning. And the further south you are, it's better north of the county and what have you. But a high tomorrow of 12 degrees. And then by mid-afternoon tomorrow, sunny spells until sunset. Then again, similar temperatures, around about 13 degrees on Thursday. Sunny spells with a few light showers. And even the weekend, or at least the start of it, Friday and Saturday, sunny spells 13 to 14. So steady enough temperature-wise. Make the most of it.
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10: 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It's Tuesday, so the Monday Munchies jumps a day, but we still have lots of cakes to give away for the day that's in it. And you might like cakes for birthdays or anniversaries or office celebrations or just get-togethers. You just might love cakes. So for you and everybody at work, there's lots of them. Two big, huge, ginormous trays of cakes, courtesy of ourselves and the Old Mill Confectionery, with the fudge cake, the donuts, the eclairs, the creamy eclairs, the chocolate slices, the custard slices, the tipsy cake, and of course the Chester cake, the donkey's gudge itself. Which one of those would be your first reach for? For me, of course, said it a million times, it will be the Chester cake. So text who you are and where you're working to 0868 104 106. As we say good morning to Adrian, Alan, Len, Jar, Coyne, I hope I'm pronouncing that right, Donald, Aaron and Noel, working in Caulfield Industrial in Little Island. SVP at the North Point Business Park, they're delivering food hampers across the city and county. But Tony is leaving us on Thursday. It would be a great way to finish up with the lovely cakes, says Annette. The public health nursing team in Blackrock Hall in the Scarhard Road, love the show. Always listening. MCM Technology down in Harbour Point Business Park. Timmy Meldrum and the master upholsterer himself and everybody at the Complete Upholstery Centre on Barrack Street. S&J Engineering in Kilbritton. Morning, Jerry. 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B2B Signs, Rathbarry and Glenview Stud Farm. Keep them coming. We'll do another bunch of shout outs in about half an hour's time. Then pick a winner just before midday for the Monday Munchies, courtesy of ourselves and the Old Mill Confectionery. So text who you are, who you're working with and where you're working to 0868 104 106. Can't come on air, but I just wanted to highlight my trip to Tesco in Mahon Point yesterday. There were so many groups of young kids, maybe around 7 or 8 years old. They all had their hoods pulled tightly around their faces, running around while management and security were trying to get them out of the store. I felt bad for the female manager, especially with how they were laughing and running rings around her. My 80-year-old mother was nearly knocked down to the ground a few times. It's a shame. Absolutely zero parental supervision visible with these young boys. They all seem to be out running riot by themselves. Yeah, because the chances are there was no parents with them. They went down as a group just to act the maggot. Now, some would say that's all part of being young and we should smile and grin and bear it. But not if you could get knocked, if you knock over people that are well on in age. Oh, listen, we need to take the wins as well. The bathrooms, the toilets, the public conveniences down in the marina opened at the weekend, not before time. We better say no more about it, except thanks be to God, they're open and people can use them. Now maybe they might get working on the other ones further in the Marina Park area itself, but at least they opened at the weekend. I thought it was very interesting. You had about four or five different local councillors that were up on social sharing the news at the weekend. No, I don't mean to be disrespectful to them, because they weren't kind of saying that they were responsible for it, because they weren't, but they were. I think it's probably more, I think of it, it's probably a good thing that local councillors are up on social media letting people know what's happening and what they're working on. But at least the toilets down the marina, we shouldn't even be celebrating. That should be a gimme, really, shouldn't it? But at least they are now. I heard you speaking to Aidan, the driving instructor, this morning, and what he went through on air. What a total gentleman. He gives so much of his time to underage camogie and hurling teams, hours and hours of his time, expertise and encouragement for the kids. He is what every Irish person should strive to be and more. The best of people. And he asked nothing in return. I'm gutted that someone is allowed to do this to Aidan and others. What sort of society are we living in? Yeah, well, there you have it with those Ray-Ban Meta glasses that people can wear. I failed to see what the upside to them is. The downside is they can record people without them knowing it. And, of course, engage in all sorts of pranks and setups. And it's just getting out of hand with regards to Vlad, and it needs to stop. I tried to report Vlad's page on Instagram, Neil, but it's damn confusing. I don't know if it's possible to give out instructions step by step. I hope you were listening earlier on when I spoke with Muriel Foley, and she explained that the three little dots on each of the posts, that's your first starting point, those three dots on the right-hand side. Please tell that driving instructor, as in Aidan, that my young fella will be taking lessons from him at some stage. I'll be choosing him specifically because of the stress he's been put through. I think this will come full circle for him. He'll likely become even busier as more people have common sense and they'll see what really happened and will support him because of it. What was done to him is so wrong, and there should be consequences to send a clear message, says Noel. Yeah, we'll be keeping an eye on that one. We're far from finished on that story, and we'll see how that one goes. The Met Gala, disgusting. Ordinary people should really stop looking up to these kind of individuals, says Jerome. And that's from earlier on this morning. And then in an effort to big up good shows and your next good watch, somebody texted me this morning saying, Neil, there's a new show out called This Is Not a Murder Mystery. It's absolutely brilliant. It has the Cork actor Frank Burke in it and has a Cork team behind it. Lloyd Craig worked on it for 4 months. Aveen McGinnity, I should say, from Love Hate, plays a big part in the show. It's brilliant. It's a 1930s murder mystery. So thank you for that. And thank you to whomever sent me a photograph of their desert boots, what they did buy in Macroom. They look absolutely kick-ass. They look more like hiking boots to me, though, than desert boots. So maybe they're the posh version. In the photograph, it looks as if they're leather, when I would have thought that desert boots would be typically suede. But apparently you can get a suede version or a leather version. Thank you for that one. They look great. They go back, apparently, they say, to British soldiers in North Africa during the Second World War. That's where the term desert boot came from. And they became a fashion icon from the 1950s and never went out of fashion. I think they did go out of fashion. I think they were huge, certainly, in the 70s and early 80s. But they're back now with the bang. And of course, it came into my head earlier on this morning. We were talking about fashion and fast fashion and vintage and vinted and things like that. Please tell Neil that a charity shop was selling secondhand Holy Communion dresses for €70. How lousy is that? €70. If a mother had €70 handy, wouldn't she prefer to buy a new dress? I'm sure whoever donated those dresses wouldn't approve of the selling price of a €70 price tag. And just one final one for now with regards to the outbreak of virus on the cruise ship. I don't know if Neil was on a cruise ship before, but the average passenger and crew numbers would be about 5,000 people. Yeah, they can be all sorts of shapes and sizes. No, I have never been on one of those cruise ships. What I have done in the past, if you're asking, is I've been on a river cruise. I did three different river cruises in the Danube, the Seine. What was the feckin' third one? Can't remember now, but they were fantastic. There would be smaller kind of river boats, but not the big. I always wonder about a cruise ship. You need to be very careful picking the cruise ship, and by virtue of that, picking the cruise line. And there's so many of them, it's kind of dizzying sometimes as to which one you should or shouldn't pick. Anyway, keep them coming. 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
4: 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Hopefully politicians will make a difference. I was asking on the air last week if were there ever any great Cork politicians that sprung to mind. Great response to that. I thought Jack Lynch was a great politician for Cork, but when he was digging the tunnel, it would have been better if he'd made eight lanes. Can you imagine that, you know, Jack Lynch in all of the gear with the hard hat on and he digging away at the tunnel? Not a Fine Gael supporter, but David Stanton, Cork East, was a very good man who always came back to you at least with an answer. Ken O'Flynn in the Independent Ireland Party. Oh, did you see the poll at the weekend? I mean, Sinn Féin are still ahead, the most popular party in the country, but Independent Ireland have taken a bite out of everybody else's lunches, according to the report at the weekend, a big increase in support. You asked about good Cork politicians. Just let this sink in. I'm even hating bringing up the subject, but the famous event centre is a good example. We had Micheál Martin, Simon Coveney, Michael McGrath, all the Cork politicians in the top positions in Irish government, and between the three of them, they couldn't get the event centre done. I can guarantee you that if that event centre was north of the Red Cow, it would have been built and in use at least 4 years ago. And we are only needed every few years for our so-called democracy to get their vote. The worst thing that ever happened this country was the European Union, not when it started out as the EEC. We fought 800 years for independence. When I heard Micheál Martin's comments about wanting nothing to do with the so-called backward ideas of sovereignty, it almost made my head explode. That was the wrong thing to say. We need sovereignty. We need to be an independent country that can think for itself. Okay, maybe the European Union made us stronger. But sovereignty still matters, right? Love the show, but in all fairness, the country's a mess. Old radiotherapy machines that need replacing, overcrowded hospitals, long waiting lists, issues in schools and prisons, and people who should be in jail are out due to overcrowding. Yet we have billions being spent on asylum and refugee and charitable aid overseas, all on the backs of the taxpayer. I've just reached pensioned age, and I found the forms and paperwork ridiculous. Yet others can come in and get pensions with no difficulty at all. I know plenty of friends who've had difficulty securing a pension. How is this fair? We've done our bit. I know of two Ukrainian ladies here. One goes on several holidays a year. They're all working for cash, or at least these two are, and go back to Ukraine for cosmetic treatments and dental work. It's time to make a change. We've done our bit. Well, there has been a change announced in the shape of withdrawing accommodation and payments and benefits. Mind you, here's one for you. I was working in Ukraine, Neil, when the war broke out. I have PTSD from the bombs. I was injured myself in one of the attacks. I brought two families into Dublin Airport with me. Since then, I've had two heart attacks, two strokes, and I'm out of work. I cannot get anything off the social welfare as I worked for a UK company at the time. It's my family is supporting me. The company went into liquidation because of the war. Meanwhile, the Ukrainian families got a medical card and everything else without question. It's frustrating. I worked most of my life in Ireland and I paid a lot of tax. That was an Irish person who was working in Ukraine when war broke out and came home, of course, and as an Irish person is treated differently. The trouble is only in one area of Ukraine. Right now, I can book any hotel in Ukraine, go to concerts and go to public galleries. Sorry, but Ireland has supported people for too long, as much as they can. It's time now to support ourselves or go back to Ukraine, or support themselves or go back to Ukraine. I mention all of those because it was topical last week on the programme with regards to what we have money for and what we don't. And that's not too far, of course, from people who need intervention for drugs like Friedreich's ataxia. I've been contacted by lots of people all over the country who've been sharing their own stories. And one of them was Aoife Quinn's story, who herself is living with Friedreich's ataxia at the age of 23 in Galway. Aoife, good morning.
5: Hi, Neil. How are you?
4: I'm grand, but never mind me. How are you?
5: I'm good, yeah. Not a bother.
4: Yeah. Do you?
5: Besides Friedrich.
4: Okay. When, just let me ask, and I won't dwell on it too much if you don't wish to, but when did the first symptoms appear? You're 23 now.
5: Yeah, so I think I was about 14, 15 now, and when I was on holidays, Mom and Dad, but I just noticed I was kind of veering into my sister's when I was walking. Then we started to go to physios and neurologists. And I was diagnosed then in my leaving cert year when I was 18.
4: And were you able to take in what that meant?
5: I didn't tell anyone because I was told straight away my life's bound to be sore, and I kind of die around 30. And so,
4: were you told that, Aoife?
5: I was, yeah.
4: You would die around 30 years of age.
5: Yeah, like I was told my lifespan would be short unless I knew it would be completely different. And yeah, so
4: how did you cope with that news as a young girl?
5: To be honest, I didn't cope at all. Like, it was just myself and my parents that knew. I had two sisters and I chose not to speak to them for, I'd say, 4 years about it. Even though obviously they knew I had balance issues, but I just couldn't tell them the severity of it. I didn't want to tell my grandparents because then they'd be Googling. And I didn't tell my friends either because I didn't want anyone to look at me differently. And it was not like there was no services recommended. There's no counselling or anything provided, we'll say, through the HSE. And so at the end of my first year in college, a year and a half later, I hit rock bottom and my dad kind of suggested that I need to speak to somebody. So then throughout my 4 years in college, I met a counsellor every week. But now I finished college, so there's no services available again.
4: And how are you now? Are you tired a lot of the time?
5: Yeah, the fatigue is really starting to hit me now in recent times. But thankfully, it's just balance and coordination that I do have. Like issues with those, so I'm just hoping to hold on to my walk and my speech for as long as possible, so like this drug could completely change my future.
4: Sky Clarice really would give you a much longer life and would slow down the severity and the rapidity of it by 50%. Right now you could well be looking next at a wheelchair perhaps.
5: Yeah, exactly. And like I was saying yesterday, like I've no idea kind of what the future holds for me. I could very easily stay like this for the rest of my life, which would be grand. Just balancing coordination issues. But I hate living in fear, like thinking about everything that could happen.
4: Have your medical teams told you that the progression of it is that it will worsen inevitably?
5: Yeah, so that was the first consultant we'll say that I saw. Like, he told me everything bad that would happen. And then I started Pilates, like, 2 years ago. It was something I wanted to try.
4: Pilates, yeah.
5: Yeah, and her brother happens to be a neurologist over in Italy. And so he was asking what kind of care I was getting. And I said, I just see the neurologist once a year. I got asked if I've had any falls. And he said, your man over in Italy was shocked. And, like, for such a wealthy country like Ireland, for no services, like the physio, OT, speech and language therapy, counselling, he couldn't believe that none of this was provided.
4: People power makes a huge difference, you know, Aoife, and, you know, people like your good self coming on and talking and sharing their own stories. It incenses people and it makes people upset when they hear of this and, you know, it gets movement for change, you know?
5: Yeah, exactly. And I think that's why I didn't speak about it for so long, because there was nothing that could be done. Like, straight away we were told there's no cure, no treatment. Now there is treatment, so it's just a matter of getting that into the country. And so I met the Minister for Health on Sunday, and she was saying the hold up is with the pharmaceutical company.
4: It is.
5: Biogen. So we're waiting for a commercial proposal from them. So hopefully that...
4: But my response to that would be, that doesn't stop the Minister for Health and the Department of Health going back, putting pressure on Biogen to respond. Like, nobody in any walk of life should just sit back hoping they'll get a response. You know, you have to push. You have to push.
5: Yeah, so I was told that because Biogen are a private company, that the HSE and, like, the Minister for Health can't push. But, like, myself, I can. So that's the next trouble.
4: Yeah. And you set up change.org petition, didn't you?
5: I did, yeah.
4: Yeah. That was not just for you, but for the other sufferers, north of 200 of them.
5: But to be honest, when I did initially post, I'd say I only had contact with maybe two or three others with FA. And then once I posted, hundreds of people reached out, you know, that knew somebody with this.
4: Of all ages. Like, it touches me.
5: All of the stories
4: touch me, but I know I've said it already this morning, but you probably didn't hear it. I was really touched by the young people who got in touch with me, including yourself and others like you, in their, you know, in their early 20s, mid 30s, and the stories they were telling. Do you mind me asking, do you believe that it was right at that young age for the specialist, whomever it was, to give you the worst case scenario or what was definitely going to happen?
5: No, absolutely not. I honestly think about it every single day. Like what he said, I think about every morning as soon as I wake up, it's the last thing I think about before I go to bed. I think it traumatized me for so long. And like then we just left the specialist room. Whereas I think that myself, my mother, should have been going straight into a counsellor or somebody just to discuss what just happened.
4: And none of that happened. It sounded very, cold, very kind of matter of fact, like as if, forgive me for saying this, it's like the kind of thing a mechanic would tell you about an issue with your car or your engine, but this is a human being. You know what I'm saying?
5: Yeah, it was very, very hard to deal with.
4: Life is so precious to you, isn't it, Aoife?
5: Yeah, and like I was just turned 18 when I heard this news. I was applying for colleges and everything. So all of a sudden then it's like, what's the point?
4: Completely and utterly understand why you would say that. What is the point?
5: Yeah.
4: So every day, do you know, a lot of us just sail through life. One Monday goes into the next Monday, 1 month, 1 year. Thanks be to God, those that don't have health issues. And we crib and complain about all sorts of stupid things. Whereas every ticking moment is vital to you.
5: Yeah, no, every day is such a blessing. And like every birthday, although I do think like when it is my birthday, I'm like, well, it's such a blessing like for another year.
4: But such like, a blessing for another year.
5: In my head, I do think, oh, I'm a year closer to 30 now. You know, I know that's not the case anymore. Like, I have been told that he was wrong saying that to me.
4: Very cruel, then. Like, very cruel.
5: Yeah, it's just engraved in my head.
4: Very cruel. I mean, there's a way of dealing with people and patients, you know. There really is. There's a way of giving, okay, you might have to alert people to the potential, but you also have to give hope.
5: Yeah, exactly. And I think as well, because he didn't know anything about Friedrich's either. It was just a very different time. I didn't want to ask questions to.
4: It wasn't all that long ago now. It was only 6 or 7 years ago.
5: Yeah.
4: There's certain things that count in jobs like that, and one of them is your bedside manner. You know that term? You've heard that term?
5: Yeah.
4: So what do you know? I know you're living with Friedrich's ataxia, and God willing, you'll get Sky Claris and the intervention. But how do you spend your life now? What do you do?
5: So I'm working part time in a credit union. So I love that work. Everyone there is so good to me. I do my Pilates every week, just keep the strength up. And then I just spend time with my friends, family.
4: Yeah, but you're not telling the whole story. You send me a lovely photograph on my Instagram page. You bake. Either you're baking the cake or you're going to demolish that cake. Which
5: was that?
4: It's that I'm running out of time with a big, huge, chocolatey cake in front of you.
5: Oh, yeah, that was your birthday.
4: Did you? Oh, so you ate it, not baked it.
5: No, I actually did bake that. That was the last thing I baked, like, 10 months ago.
4: It's delicious. It really is delicious. You have a talent for baking. Do you know that?
5: Yeah, I must get back to it.
4: Okay, well, listen, all of us are thinking of you and everybody else. There's a lot of people fighting in your corner, right up to and including, I'm going to include the Taoiseach on this because I believe in his sincerity on this case. It is so important, but you'd still like people to get involved, would you, on behalf of you and others, Aoife?
5: Yeah, I think if anyone knows anyone that works in Biogen, just like, what's the hold up? Like, those people's lives are risk. Like, my whole future kind of is determined with this drug, so I'm just praying it comes soon. But I really got hope that it will. You just have to stay positive.
4: And so say all of us. I'm glad I caught up with you this morning. I wish you well. And your family, of course. You. Your family are obviously with you and love you very much. But they are also bearing a weight of worry, aren't they?
5: Oh, they are, yeah. My poor parents, and my sisters. Like, I'm the middle child. And whenever I speak to my sisters about it, they just start crying. So it is very difficult.
4: It is. But fingers crossed that we'll get this across the line and make a difference for you and many other people, Aoife Quinn. All right.
5: Yeah. Thanks so much.
4: Are you getting any? I know you're going to the Pilates. I won't keep you much longer. But are you getting any other therapeutical intervention? Do you get any bit of counselling? You're a young woman.
5: Yeah. So I sprained my ankle a couple of weeks ago, like that, sitting in A&E, kind of wondering, will I ever walk again? And so I asked here for a physio. And I got that call about last week when my ankle was already grand.
4: That's appalling.
5: Yeah, and appalling. She tried to arrange the physio appointment for me, but the physio was only open on Friday, which happens to be one of the days I work. And I was like, how is the physio only open on Friday? That's a complete joke.
4: Yeah. Welcome to Ireland 2026 from the point of view of health. So, how are you dealing with it in psychologically? Do you any help with dealing with your thoughts?
5: Well, I think that throughout college I kind of learned how to deal with it, and like my parents are so good. I would go to them for everything, like my boyfriend is that I can speak to him. All my family is so good.
4: Good. Okay.
5: So now, I am blessed.
4: You are blessed. And listen, you are right to count your blessings. Difficult and all as it is, but you seem to be able to see the good things in your life.
5: I just know something positive will come of this.
4: You have to stay positive as best you can. You're a very brave and courageous young woman. No, I just want to mention, because there was an online therapist in touch who's like over 30 years in business, and he would love to talk to you online. Just to have a chat with him. There'll be no financial implications to you on this one. But would you mind if I gave him your number and passed on your details?
5: Oh, no, not at all. That'd be great.
4: Mental health therapist. Okay, I'll do that, Aoife. And please do stay in touch, all right?
5: I will do,
4: Bye for now.
5: Thanks, Neil. Bye.
4: See ya. Bye-bye.
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4: Okay, a bit of an update on earlier on this morning with regards to the issues involving Vlad and the videos that he's taking of people with his smart glasses and putting them up online and putting them all through emotional turmoil as a consequence. Meta came back again with another spokesman statement saying that please let Neil know that the content that was shared with us is being investigated. And that came from Meta Dublin. Unlike smartphones, our glasses, this is from Meta, unlike smartphones, our glasses have an LED light that activates whenever someone captures content. So it's clear the device is recording. It's got an LED light. Our terms of service clearly state that users are responsible for complying with all of the laws and for using the Ray-Ban Meta glasses in a safe, respectful manner, I should say. I'm just reading this for the first time. And as with any recording device, people shouldn't use them for engaging in harmful activities like harassment, infringing on privacy rights, or capturing sensitive information. So that's from a Meta spokesperson. Now, I do appreciate that response. I really do. But that's just trotting out the T's and C's, to be honest with you. Now, they did also say, please let Neil know that we have the content and that the content that was shared is being investigated by Meta. But the other part of it then, I know that's the T's and C's, you know, behave in a respectful manner, recording people and engaging in harmful activity, all that. We know all of that. That's fine. The fact that they say that the glasses have an LED light that activates when someone captures, well, fine, I understand that, but not everybody's going to see it, right? In a busy scenario, or if you're a driving instructor, there's another fellow in the passenger seat, you're not going to see a red light. You're watching the road. So the fact that they're saying, okay, there's an LED light, so you should know where you're being recorded, not everybody would see that. So I think there's more to see here than the red light. So hopefully I'll have more updates, but at least people are talking to us and that's a start. Back to the phone lines, because talking's what we do. Coleman, good morning.
13: Oh, good morning, Neil. I was just listening to you there about the plight of the Cody family. And
4: lots more. This drug, Sky Claris, should be available so that it's reimbursed to, the Biogen would be paid by the state, and the sufferers and those living with Friedreich's ataxia wouldn't have to pay $100,000 a year. Yeah, that's it.
13: Correct. I mean, it's great that you highlighted, and your compassion knows no bounds as far as I'm concerned. And it's great to hear the politicians uniting for their cause, and we can only hope that it will work out well in the future.
4: Well said, well said.
13: But I just was going back in time thinking, I was starting to live in there, and I was saying, you know, my grandmother, my mother was born in 1933, and my grandmother developed diabetes shortly after, and eventually resulting in blindness. But back that time, you had to pay for the insulin at the chemist. There was no free insulin those days, and as a result of that, there was four girls in the family, and they were forced for financial reasons to send their eldest daughter to America to her aunt at that time when she was a young teenager.
4: And she was about 14, was she? Did she get the boat?
13: She was 14.
4: Was it a ship she went on?
13: She got the boat, yeah.
4: All the way to America.
13: Like, so, you know what I mean? There was a lot of, you know, people had a lot of hardship back those times, you know, we'd be talking about, as you said, like, you know, but back in the time, things were very tough. Like, you know what I mean? I was saying also to Vivian like that. My father, a GP in Cork there, and, you know, when we were young, we'd go for a spin on a Saturday, or sorry, on a Sunday afternoon, and sometimes he'd have a backlog of calls from during the week, and he might have to do one or two on a Sunday afternoon. We could be going for, maybe we might go down to the quay in Kinsale to see the fish being landed, or we might go to the airport to see the planes take off, something like that, but we might have to do a call or two.
4: House calls.
13: On the way.
4: House calls from a doctor on a Sunday afternoon.
13: Oh, yeah. I mean, my mum was a secretary as well, you know, and, you know, my father there, she would often say to him, or, you know, he would often be late doing the calls, and, like, she'd be giving out to him, but he'd say, look, Eileen, he said, I might be late, but I'd always get them done, you know, and that was the way it was.
4: And he was an amazing man. There would have been occasions, I would imagine, but he wouldn't charge, because a lot of people didn't have any money.
13: Well, you see, sometimes when he came out of the house there, my mother wouldn't ask him about the health of the person that he visited, but she would say, how did you get on there, Paddy? And he would say, Eileen, I couldn't charge them anything. They had nothing. That was before the free GMS came in this country. And a lot of the families, as you know, that time, Neil, were large. You know what I mean? You know,
4: so what decade are we talking about primarily?
13: Well, my mum was born in 1933, okay? So
4: 60s, so I suppose, was it? Kind of thing?
13: 1933. We'd be talking about the 60s, yeah.
4: Oh my God! So he would be able to read the situation in the home where there really wasn't the price of a doctor, so he wouldn't ask.
13: No, you know they didn't actually have it. Like, you know what I mean? Because as you know, a lot of the time, the woman in the house wasn't working that time. You know, because they had large families, and you know there was other state laws. You know, just you know they've. You know, if the woman got married that time, maybe she had to leave the civil service.
4: She certainly did, yeah, or the bank or anything like that. But, I mean, like, it's very compassionate when you hear stories like that. It goes to show that, really, somebody like that, it's not a career, well, of course, it's a career, but it's actually a vocation.
13: It is, and you know, that's kind of lost in a lot of modern day medicine, I think, because, you know, people are becoming the professions because of the points, and it's not because they want to be, for instance, a veterinary surgeon or a doctor, you know. And
4: no,
13: even
4: it's
13: to
4: the
13: go,
4: point.
13: Even to, yeah. Even to go back to that, I'll tell you a story. Like we were going into the Metro Nepal Hotel one day, right? And I would have been in my about 14 or 15. And we were walking in, my dad, my mother, and my three brothers and sisters. And there was a man past us, and he had an overcoat on him, and he was a couple of dogs, and you know he was down and out that time, we call him. Okay.
4: Yeah. Yeah.
13: And my dad said to me, he said, "Gorman, do you see that man there?" I said, "I do that." He said, "He was the best student in my class." And I said, "Geez, how's that like? What happened?" He said he couldn't practice, you know, because, you know, it's not everybody can, you know, do the thing afterwards, you know, because that's...
4: Oh, listen. There's many stories like that, yeah.
13: Like when you've got to go...
4: The learning and the doing, yeah.
13: Yeah, and by what I'm saying, for instance, like, you know, because, I mean, it's one thing to...

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1: He died from pancreatic and liver cancer.
2: Which brother was that?
1: That'd be Michael. You'd know him. He'd be at the pub, and he was in the pub.
2: I knew Michael, I knew Larkin, and I know your good self. Yeah.
1: Yes, yeah. And my mother
2: was a lovely, lovely young man, big, tall fella. Yeah,
1: that's right. Well, when he got the news he was terminally ill, he was brought into the hospital. Okay, and we all had to go in together, and the doctor gave the prognosis with him and the family present. And this is what he said. He said, Michael, he said, without any treatment, you have 6 months left. With treatment, he said, no, the thing took about 20 minutes, but that was the first statement he made. And then he finished it with that if with treatment, he said, you could have between seven to seven and a half years left. But Michael would always, when he was meeting people after that, he would always say, talk to people about how the diagnosis was related to him. Do you know what I mean?
2: Yeah.
1: Like, and given the worst scenario first. And even my dad, when my dad would know that people were terminally ill, okay, he would never tell him that. But what he would say is, he'd say, you know, right, we will hope for the best and prepare for the worst. So get your wills and things in order and we'll carry on. But he would know, for instance, that time, like that, say somebody had lung cancer that he'd only 12 months to live, but he would never tell him that because he said, Coleman, if I do that, I will mess up the rest of their life.
2: And there's always hope, absolutely. Yeah.
1: Yeah.
2: He sounds like an amazing man.
1: Well, Neil, he was one of the few people that boxed for Ireland and was doctor to an Irish boxing team.
2: Amazing man. What an amazing family.
1: And also, when we opened the medical centre, which you know, there in Dillon's Cross, he was one of, I can show you, I'll drop him in someday there to the bags. We were open from 9 to 1 on a Sunday. And we used to get regular visits from the Pharmaceutical Society to see had we chemists on call there the whole time, because other pharmacies in the area reported us for opening on a Sunday at that time. And when you think of it now, you'd nearly be closed down if you didn't open.
2: Absolutely. At 10 o'clock closing night, it's all changed now. But it was all about the community. It was all about the people that he was keeping
1: healthy.
2: Well,
1: my dad felt that there was a need for it because, you know what I mean, if you needed to get drugs that time, like, you know, well, a lot of chemists, to be fair, I know other chemists, they did open, but they opened on the side. You'd ring them. Like even stacks and you know they'd bring them in at the house and they come in and they'd give them the
2: wow, what professionals, what professionals. Like, do you know what just popped into my head there when you were saying that? For years and years, I don't know, you possibly know him because you love Cork and all things Cork, there used to be a man by the name of Matt Nodwell. He had Noddy's toy shop on the Cold Quay. Do you remember it?
1: My dad used to get a lot of stuff off Matty.
2: Yeah, well, Noddy used to open on a Christmas morning, right? So anybody who got anything from Santa Claus that might have got a little bit damaged coming from the North Pole, or anybody who got something from Santa Claus that didn't have batteries, he'd open on Christmas morning for a few hours because he was fierce busy on those Christmas mornings with people. And I just thought it was a great service, you know?
1: Well, Matty was a great friend of my father, and when Matty used to sell my in the pharmacy in Dillon's Cross, he used to sell him the bobbles and all them things for the hair and all that kind of thing, you know. So we used to do a regular business with Matty that time, like, you know.
2: Lovely man, and your dad sounds like a lovely man, and may Michael rest in peace, and Larkin as well.
1: And listen, Neil, thanks for giving me the time, but I just said, you know, the reason I highlighted it is because people are always giving out about, but you know what I mean? Like, people had like, for instance, I'll just give you one before I go. Do you know what we say, like, about alcoholism, right? Well, back in time, you had to work to be an alcoholic, like, because you had to be a working alcoholic, but the lads on the street sometimes come up to the chemist and they drink. They just get the methylated spirit. So at that time,

0: when you're in the pharmacy, you have to sign for the methylated spirit, so you could only give it to them every so often. You know what I mean?
1: Yeah, really. And you'd know. Oh my God, you'd know.
0: Well, you know, because it's the same thing. Like, say people that are addicted, for instance, to something like Valium. Okay, like they get a month's supply and to be a repeat. Okay, So that's grand. You give out the month's supply, and the next thing, then after 21 days, they're in for a repeat of the prescription.
1: Yeah.
0: But you're saying, sure, it's not due till 7 days more.
1: I know.
0: So you can't give it to them. But I'm saying it was the same. Look, I'm not saying it was a foolproof scenario, but what I'm saying is, like, if you got a bottle of meds that time in the pharmacy, you'd have to sign. And the days when you got it. Mm. So you couldn't come up tomorrow again for it.
1: I know, it's just an awful thought of people drinking methylated spirits.
0: And you know, and what people were, what they go to with addiction, like, you know what I'm saying?
1: Yeah, I know. I can well imagine.
0: It would actually cause blindness, like, you know what I mean?
1: Listen, lovely to catch up, Coleman, and do stay in touch, and thanks for always listening.
0: I was in Sydney, the Long Valley, and I asked him for a sandwich. On Friday, and I said, Neil said the sandwiches are great in here, and he said, would you believe, when I was saying the man at the counter, he said, would you believe, he said, there was a woman came in here one day, he said, and she said, could I have a Neil Prendeville sandwich, please?
1: What did they give her?
0: They gave her the beef.
1: The corned beef salad on white.
0: Yes, that's what I had myself.
1: Oh, great, you know, stuff.
0: And the second thing is, you're often talking about Kelly's Kitchen, the best corned beef and cabbage.
1: Oh, chalk it down, boy. Bacon and cabbage all day long. Corned beef and cabbage. Kelly's is the best. Mind yourself, Larkin. You're making me hungry.
0: Coleman.
1: Sorry, my apologies, Coleman.
0: Listen, we enjoy the show every day. And
1: God bless. Take care. Wonderful family. Knew them all well. Stirrup was a great pub back in the day. The Stirrup and White's Cross, lads. Okay, listen, I'm going to come back to everything else tomorrow, because there's one other thing he got talking about. When we were young, this doesn't happen anymore. But you'd have to go for the family trip on a Sunday afternoon for the family spin. For us, it was like five of us or four of us before the youngest, Eileen, was born, and mother and father all piled into a Morris Minor. Do you remember those days? You go off to the beach, or I don't know, you might go to the woods, or maybe out to Bail na Blore, wherever the case may be, on a Sunday afternoon. Probably hated the occasions at the time, but you look back at them fondly now. Okay, I got to go. Before we go, put my foot in it again this morning. Well, the morning wouldn't be complete without me putting my foot in it. Isn't that right, Marion?
2: Sorry, Neil. It isn't your fault at all. I listen to you forever. You're great. I just tell you, we went for a walk down to the marina. We normally do that, okay? And got down there at 10 o'clock this morning. Noticed that the chain was across where the toilets are in Cortado, went for a walk and came back an hour later to get our coffee in Cortado, and here it was closed again. So I asked the guy inside, could we use the bathroom, please? And said, sorry, they're broken since the weekend.
1: But they only opened at the weekend.
2: Well, they're broken since the weekend. My apologies, he said, but they're broken since the weekend.
1: Oh, my God. The saga continues.
2: It doesn't adjust. Oh. It was a bit disappointing. I went down to see what they were like.
1: I don't know, was there overload? Oh, you went down specially to use them?
2: No, God, no. We usually go to the marina for the walk anyway. You know that?
1: So they didn't even last a week. But all of them are broken.
2: Yes, the chain is closed. It's just directly across. You can't use them.
1: Oh, it didn't even last a bloody weekend. How bad is that?
2: Exactly.
1: All right, Marion, thanks for being my eyes and ears. Appreciate it.
2: All right, take care, Marion.
1: God bless. Take care. Text 0868104106. I'd love to talk also more about perhaps people who got unkind diagnoses from medical practitioners in a way that they would put it to you, or there should be a better bedside manner. But sometimes it can be, we have examples this morning of very cold, dispassionate ways of telling people, you haven't got long, or in the case of Aoife, or indeed I suppose other people like that, it could be put better. Get involved. Text 0868104106. Last bunch of shout outs for the Monday Munchies of a Tuesday, courtesy of ourselves and the Old Mill Confectioners. Everybody at Dublin Builders, Providers in Kinsale Road, Godfrey Kirby Car Dismantling, Irish Removals Transports, Tots to Teens are listening in Carrignavar, Corland Services in Carrigaline, everybody at the Hype Department at the CUH, they're in the old Abtram building, I hope I'm pronouncing it right, and Dee's Barbershop in Mallow. So good morning to all. Thanks for everybody being on board. Monday Munchie winners for this week, courtesy ourselves and the Old Mill Confectionery. Loads of beautiful, tasty, delicious cakes are heading to Energy Wise Ireland at the Hollymount Industrial Estate. They love the munchies. That's, they've been texting for a month. There's Robin, Sean, Connor, Monty, Ashlyn, another Robin, Ivana, Natalie, Abraham, Aaron and Fergal. Boy, there's a lot of you. But then again, there's a lot of cakes. So you enjoy. Ciara Evans is here for midday. Chance to win the record-breaking cash machine and lots from the Met Gala and stories like that. Have yourselves a good day. I'll see you tomorrow.
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0: Good afternoon, I'm Kelly Murphy. A man is fighting for his life after a serious assault on the north side of the city. The man in his 30s was found lying injured in Mayfield just after 3 o'clock this morning. Tom Douglas has more for Red FM News.
1: Gardaí found the man seriously injured while doing a routine patrol in Liffey Park. He was taken to Cork University Hospital where he's in a critical condition. The scene's been preserved for forensic and technical examinations and investigations are ongoing. Gardaí are appealing to anyone who may have witnessed this incident to come forward. Anybody with information is asked to contact Mayfield Garda Station. Tom Douglas, Red FM News.
0: The World Health Organization says a rare virus linked to rats may have been passed between people on a cruise ship. Three passengers have died after contracting hantavirus following an outbreak on board the MV Hyundai. A Cork woman is among the total number of around 150 passengers. It's currently moored off the coast of Cape Verde and there are plans to medically evacuate two patients. Maria van Kerkhove's from the WHO and has this update on the situation.
2: They are doing some decontamination on board, disinfection in the cabins themselves. So we've asked about any rats on board. We've been told there are no rats on board. So there are lots of different things that are happening.
0: Donald Trump suggesting high fuel prices will drop rapidly once the Iran conflict is resolved. He says two American flagged ships have crossed the Strait of Hormuz safely today under guidance from his forces. Iran stepped up its attacks on the UAE as Tehran tries to maintain its stranglehold on the key trade route. The US president told business leaders he's winning the war.
3: We're doing record business. We have a stock market that hit even with this military operation. We can't let Iran have a nuclear weapon. We hit all new highs, and I said we have to take care of business because we can't let that happen. So we did a little detour, and it's working out very nicely.
0: Medical students could have their debt partially written off if they stay and work in Ireland. It's one of a few proposals the Minister for Higher Education is examining to reduce the number of healthcare workers emigrating to countries such as Australia. Michael Roach, president of the UCD Student Union, says GEM are not the problem when it comes to brain drain.
4: 70% of graduate entry medicine students who responded to our survey said that they wish to remain in Ireland. And the reason for this is quite clear. It's because of how the pay scale in medicine works. They have to stay in the country in order to move up that scale more quick in the way that their undergraduate colleagues don't have to do. And while we would always welcome financial supports for graduate entry medicine students, I don't necessarily think that this is the right one.
0: Proposed cuts to college fees may be scrapped to cover the cost of Department of Education overspending. The Minister for Higher Education has said levies to cover the cost of bailouts may limit measures planned for Budget 2027. Minister James Lawless says it's too early to say what will get cut from the budget.
5: Far too early 6 months from the budget to say where exactly that might fall, what impact that might have. But it does make for a more challenging situation. But as I did last year and as I would attempt to do every year that I'm honoured to serve, I would secure the best possible deal.
0: And extra two-day tickets for David Gray at Live at the Marquee will go on sale this Friday. A two-day ticket offers fans the opportunity to attend both performances on the 13th and 14th of June. Aiken Promotions says more than 500 two-day tickets have already been sold. And that's the latest news this hour.
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0: Football and Arsenal boss Mikel Arteta says they'll take to the pitch as beasts against Atletico Madrid in the Champions League tonight. Enjoy the moment and go for it. Their semi-final is finally balanced at 1-1 going into this evening's second leg in North London. Arteta says he can't wait.
11: I feel the energy in and amongst the team, our supporters. So these are the moments that we want to live together. We had a lot of work as a club, as a team, after 20 years to be in this position again. And we are so hungry to get a game that we want.
0: It's understood Phil Foden has agreed a four-year contract in principle with Manchester City. The terms of the new deal also include an option to extend it for another 12 months until 2031. The England international's current contract is due to expire next year. He scored 10 goals in 46 appearances this season. Republic of Ireland manager Hema Helgrimson will reveal his squad this lunchtime for the upcoming training camp in Granada. The group will be made of players who are now out of season ahead of another squad being picked for the friendlies with Qatar and Canada. And in snooker, Wu Yitsa has become the second youngest player to be crowned world snooker champion in the Crucible era. The 22-year-old from China took to the deciding frame last night to win that final against Sean Murphy. Wu made it back-to-back titles for a Chinese player following Zhao Tianzong's triumph 12 months ago. And that's the sport with Simply Suits.
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12: Well, you're looking at sunny spells and showers, a bit breezy as well. Temperatures around 13 degrees.
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12: 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We'll close the lines, and that's when the Cash Machine will hand over a number at random. If it's yours, pick up within 5 rings and tell us. €305,000, that record breaking cash. Text RED to 57557. My lovelies, it is Kira back with you after the bank holiday weekend. Hoping it was an absolute cracker. Let's get going with a bit of Bruno Mars. It just might.
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Red FM, it is Kira. If on this Tuesday post-bank holiday you're wearing whatever passed the sniff test, I might have some future inspiration for you with the Met Gala coming up in a while, and Celeb Juice is the music from Lewis Capaldi. Oh,

0: is on, my love.
1: It is Cork's Red FM. It is Kira. How are we doing, gang? How was the weekend? What are the deets? Did you head east? Did you head west? What were you up to? Was it a quiet one? Weather didn't exactly play ball, but nonetheless, you gotta love a bank holiday. And more of them to look forward to, which is always great. I'd love to hear from you. 0868 104 106. If anything exciting happened, maybe you were hanging out with Brad Pitt.
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3: With Persil Wonder Wash Dazzling White Liquid Detergent. Whites that wow in just 15 minutes.
1: I mean, we were seated waiting for all of the Met Gala action too, because it happened last night and it didn't disappoint. It's always bizarre, right? Because there's always a theme and they go all out. And it tends to be a bit of a show for the money. Dwayne Johnson went to his first ever Met Gala and he didn't hold back, because The Rock had a custom Tom Brown fit and one of the most expensive ever worn on the museum steps, right? A $3.3 million J&Co billionaire third watch. Phenomenal. I mean, you'd want a team of security around it. Sabrina Carpenter, she absolutely nailed it. One of the most creative looks of the night. So she had a Dior dress that was made of rhinestone film strips. And it was literally turning herself into a muse behind the look, because the strips were from the 1954 film Sabrina. Rihanna, she likes to be late and she kept it up by being 30 minutes after the dinner had already begun. But that's because it seems all she was focusing on was the after party.
4: We're going to Beyonce and Jay-Z's after
5: What's
4: party.
5: Your favorite?
1: And meanwhile, Bad Bunny, an incredibly unique look of the night. He literally aged himself. He used prosthetics to appear decades older. It was incredible. He was asked how long it took him. He said 53 years. But he also talked about his creativity.
6: It's getting part of my life. Always try to do something different, and this day of the Met is a perfect day to you explore and be creative and express yourself in a different way. So that's what I'm doing tonight, and glad to be here.
1: What an absolute legend. You gotta go check out that look. On the way, I've got an artist who is coming to Ireland this week. Are you heading up to see him? And Doja Cat.
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0: Doja Cat, that is Say So. It is Cork's Red FM. Were you at a wedding over the weekend? It's proper wedding season now. And actually, do you know what? If you're getting married and there's the opportunity to do it around a bank holiday, this is absolutely winning. People love you for it. You've got the extra day. You can work it around it. And maybe you have something very special happening at your wedding. Maybe something that you don't even know about. I was only weak for this morning. I was listening to Red FM Breakfast with Cullum and Vic, and they spoke to Tanya. She got married at the weekend. And, you know, the way you'd be picking your first dance, and you maybe love, picture this, you're like, we'll have them as the song for the first dance. But would you ever expect them to do a surprise performance? That is exactly what happened.
1: Absolutely amazing. We had no idea. A friend of ours from work contacted the manager of the band and asked if they do a video message or something for the dinner. So Chris had told him that our first dance was Take My Hand. And apparently the manager said it was the 10-year anniversary of the song, so that the band would come and play the song for us.
2: What were the lads like?
1: Oh, they were amazing. So nice. But I think we were just all so in shock. Literally.
0: I mean, like, it's a pinch me day anyway. Never mind your favourite act turning up to do your first dance, lads. That cannot be topped. And I know that it's something that the lads absolutely love when their songs mean something and are in a significant day. I've got more on that coming up. Billy Gillies for you after the new one from Somber. This is Potential on Cork's Red FM.

0: Gillies. That is a DNA at Quirks Red FM. We're chatting about your weekend plans. Maybe you had picture this, show up and sing at your wedding like Tanya did. She was chatting to the gang on breakfast this morning and that is absolutely phenomenal. I was saying, look, this is something that I know it means a lot to the lads, because one of the last times I was talking to them, I was just about to get married and I was like, well, how do you feel? Like, your songs often soundtrack people's lives, and it's something that means an awful lot to the lads, they were telling me. They were, I promise you. Here it is.
1: Absolutely, yeah. I think the four of us have often said that that's the greatest kind of honour that we have as in our position, is like, and that's whenever anyone asks, like, what do you want to be, where do you want the band to be in the next 10 years or whatever, I always say, just to be still soundtracking people's lives and moments in people's lives, because that's what I know. I have artists that do that for me and that they mean a lot to me, and for us to be in that position with other people is amazing. And you see all the weddings and people having us for their first dance and all of that, it's just, that's amazing.
0: It really is. And for Tanya and her husband now, that is their memory, having picture this, show up to sing Take My Hand. I had a surprise message for my husband at our wedding from the lads.
2: Hey, it's picture this.
1: Congratulations, Kira and Mark, have an amazing day.
0: And we absolutely did. It was class on the way, cat's out. Kira Revins
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0: Jonas Brothers, What a Man Gotta Do. It's Cork's Red FM. Your banker plans. Martin headed off to Dingle for the whole long weekend, stayed out in Ventry Strand, and had three glorious days at the beach with a few cheeky pints Friday. Just himself, herself, and the little doggy. Beautiful beach walks and swimming in sauna. It was bliss. That is the dream. Your news at one is next, and you could be living that dream too if you're the record winner of the cash machine. We've got the details coming up.
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0: Good afternoon, I'm Kelly Murphy. Locals in Mayfield are in shock after an assault in the early hours of this morning. A man in his 30s is in a critical condition at Cork University Hospital, and Gardaí are appealing for witnesses to the incident at Liffey Park, which happened at 3 a.m. Local councillor Joe Kavanagh told Red FM News the community feels numb.
1: When an incident like such as this happens, everybody is shocked. Every single day you look at things on your various media platforms about horrific incidents happening both internationally and nationally and so on. But when it comes to your own doorstep, it is quite shocking, and I suppose people are quite numbed.
0: The World Health Organization says a rare virus linked to rats may have been passed between people on a cruise ship. Three passengers have died after contracting hantavirus following an outbreak on board the MV Hondius. A Cork woman is among the total number of around 150 passengers. It's currently moored off the coast of Cape Verde, and there are plans to medically evacuate two patients. Maria von Kerkhove's from the WHO and has this update on the situation.
2: They are doing some decontamination on board, disinfection. In the cabins themselves. So we've asked about any rats on board. We've been told there are no rats on board. So there are lots of different things that are happening.
0: Promised reductions to college fees may have to be scrapped. Certain measures in Budget 2027 could be abandoned due to the decision to levy each department to cover overspending at the Department of Education. Reducing the €2,500 student contribution fee by another €500 costs roughly €50 million each year. Minister for Higher Education James Lawless says he'll do his best to avoid cutting fees.
3: We will see what allocations are being given to each department, in my case, further in higher education. We will look at the spending envelope available to me. We will look at the many, many things that I would like to do with that, including cutting fees, but many other things as well. And we would see what the figures say. And then we would go into negotiations, putting best foot forward to secure the best possibility for students across fees, across grants, across supports, and across things like skilling, things like apprenticeships.
0: The Energy Minister says it's timely to have a discussion about nuclear energy in Ireland. It comes after Taoiseach Micheál Martin stated it was worth seriously considering the source as a way to reduce reliance on fossil fuels. The generation of nuclear power has been banned here since 1999, but legislation coming before the Dáil later this year could see that reversed. Energy Minister Dara O'Brien says his department is considering it, but renewables are the short-term goal.
4: Modular nuclear power is not easily delivered either, mind you. Okay, so having that discussion and looking at, you know, what the views would be about removing the prohibition is something that I'm happy to do. But it's not a short-term solution to our energy mix. It is expensive too. But I'd agree with the Taoiseach that it is timely to have that discussion.
0: And Nicole Kidman, Kim Kardashian and Sabrina Carpenter led the A-listers turning heads at the Met Gala last night. However, Heidi Klum stole the show when she arrived dressed head to toe as a marble statue draped with a gauzy white sheet. Fashion as art was this year's theme to fit with the exhibit Costume Art at the Metropolitan Museum of Art's Costume Institute. Stylist Marietta Dornan says the supermodel more than delivered on that brief.
5: She looked incredible, and God only knows how long it took to create this look. She looked unbelievably uncomfortable, which was natural because she was dressed like a marble statue, head to toe. She was totally covered. It was magnificent.
0: And that's the latest news this hour.
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0: Football and Republic of Ireland head coach Eimear Hallgrímsson has included seven new faces in his squad for an upcoming training squad in Spain. Their first call-ups for Benfica's Jaden Uma, Jack Moylan of Lincoln City, and Leighton Orient goalkeeper Killian Cahill. The 21-man squad will fly out to Murcia this Thursday and round off their camp with an international friendly against Granada. Arsenal boss Mikel Arteta says they will take to the pitch as beasts against Atletico Madrid in the Champions League tonight. Their semi-final is finally balanced at 1-1 going into this evening's second leg in North London. Kick-off at the Emirates Stadium is at 8. The winner will face either Bayern Munich or Paris Saint-Germain, with the French holders leading 5-4 ahead of tomorrow's semi-final. It's understood Phil Foden has agreed a 4-year contract in principle with Manchester City. The terms of the new deal also include an option to extend it for another 12 months until 2031. The England international's current contract is due to expire next year. He scored 10 goals in 46 appearances this season. And in rugby, Connacht have announced that prop Gerry Kerr will join the province from Leinster this summer. The 25-year-old was drafted in as short-term injury cover for Leo Cullen's side earlier this season and has made 14 appearances in total. Connacht confirmed yesterday that veteran loosehead Dennis Buckley will leave the province at the end of the season. And that's the sport with Simply Suits.
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11: For the afternoon, we're looking at light showers, a bit of a breeze as well, knocking about. Temperatures 13 degrees.
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11: There's nothing like a bleak bank holiday bank account. Well, we can sort that out for you on Friday. We can put a lot of funds in there now that are going to make sure that that flips the narrative for you. It's our biggest ever amount of money that we have given away. It is €305,000. If that sounds like a bit of you, there are two ways for you to enter to be our record winner. redfm.ie/cash machine online, where there's Google Pay and Apple Pay, or text RED to 57557. 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It's across the Go Live network of stations. 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And we need it by three on Friday when we close the lines and the cash machine gives us a number at random. If we give you a call, answer within five. Tell us, €305,000, all yours. Text RED to 57557. Yeah. It's lunchtime. We've skipped Monday. It's Kieran taking you through Tuesday. Here's Miles Smith and Niall Horan. It's Drive Safe.
10: Cork's

Yes, it's Cork's Red FM. Reports coming into us if you're on the N28 at Carseal near Shannon Park, roundabout of an incident there. Collision, take care if you're in and around there, and your updates when you got them 0868 104 106 when it's safe to do so. Kinder Crow coming up after a throwback from Lauryn Hill. This is Doo Wop.

0: That is kin to crow. Here it is. It is Cork's Red FM. Normally around this time of year, we hear a lot from Ken DeGrow, but he has been checking in every now and again just to say, don't worry, he is beavering away on some new music. I'm sure we're going to see him pop up at maybe some festivals over the summer. That would be absolutely class. If you are out on the roads this afternoon and you're anywhere near the Carr's Hill direction, there is a collision there as well on the N28 near the Shannon Park roundabout, and also reports of a crash eastbound on the N40 South Ring Road. This is between Sarsfields Road and Toker at the Toker slip there. Take care if you're in and around there. It looks like it's starting to cause some delays, but if you do have any information on either of those, pop them on through to me. 086 8104 106.
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2: With Persil Wonder Wash Dazzling White Liquid Detergent. Whites that wow in just 15 minutes.
0: Very exciting over the weekend with the lineup for the next Celebrity Traitors being revealed, and the only Irish cast member in the second series is going to be comedian Joanne McNally. She is in there with some big names. Bella Ramsey, you'll know. James Blunt, the model. Jerry Hall. There's the comedian Joe Lycett. Imagine the two of them together. There's King Kenny, Little Mix singer Leanne, and Love Island presenter Maya Jama amongst them. These are brilliant. These are big names. Other big ones in there, Richard E. Grant. You'll have seen them over the weekend. But she is so well known for her podcast with Vogue Williams, her absolute bestie. And Vogue couldn't be happier than anybody else that Joanne is going to be on it.
3: I spoke to Joanne today, and like, when I say I'm excited, Joanne's going to be friends with Jerry Hall. I can't wait for the series. I'm so glad she's on it. Now, I do feel like everybody has watched The Traitors, and if you haven't watched The Traitors, you're seriously missing out. I watch it when I don't know the people on it, so now that my Joanne is on it, I am going to be glued to it. I'm so excited. I kind of hope she's a traitor, but I don't think she's a very good liar.
0: So they're starting filming on it this week, but it'll be September before we get to see it. But Joanne, we hope she is in it for a long time, because she is the only Irish cast member. Coming up for you, I have got Shane Codd and a fella whose lady was at the Met Gala last night but kept her hand in her pocket.
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5: 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Some fun, some food, it's all inside this Happy Meal. Until the 8th of June, from 11 a.m. includes one pre-selected Booker toy while stocks last, subject to availability.
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That is Harry Styles, American Girls. And his American gal was on the red carpet of the Met Gala last night and kept her left hand in her pocket. I mean, so clever, isn't it? It's kind of... We're not going to say anything about this, but let's fuel it. I'm going to keep my hand in my pocket. Just don't wear the ring, girl. You'll be absolutely fine. A lot of talk over the weekend about what their wedding plans are. They're 8 months together. She's wearing this massive diamond ring. He's completely smitten and he'd jump off a cliff for her. This is according to a source. Oh yes, nothing says love like that. But they've been very happy and very busy, apparently, planning their big day. Now, we want to get ready for Heineken Greenlight, Red FM and Heineken. 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Faithless coming back to Ireland this summer. Will BB Rexha make an appearance? This is New Religion on Cork's Red FM. Deep in-

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0: Dasha, that is Austin. It is Cork's Red FM. It is Kira. Now, you know, post bank holiday, you might be thinking, you know what? I love this place. I love where we're from. Maybe you got to go out and about, go east, go west, in and around the city, whatever it might be. And it just made you innately proud. Now, granted, I mean, the weather wasn't exactly giving May bank holiday. I was in the Kinsale Sevens, and on Sunday, I mean, there was a lot of muck. But Saturday, absolutely glorious. You might have seen the Red Patrollers down there checking it out. But there are things, you have to admit, that we do very well here in Ireland. But maybe we take them for granted. If you have got an Irish passport and you have travelled with it, you'll know how valuable that is. Some of the other suggestions on this. Milk, butter and beef. Oh yeah. I mean, no matter where you've been, is there anywhere that has better butter? If you have done a buttercup test, you know all about it. I mean, lads, you'd just eat it with a spoon, wouldn't you? I would like your take on this. What are your things that you think, as Irish, we take them for granted? And you're like, actually, no, that is pretty special. We're pretty unique with that. Don says, small talk. It might seem minor and unimportant, but you'll miss it when it's gone. If you've ever lived anywhere else, then you get on a bus and you don't understand why nobody even acknowledges you. That is a thing. I mean, you might be sick of talking about the weather, but you'd hate it even more if nobody would even look at you. It is grim. Is it a bit like that in Dublin? It's definitely not like that in Cork, and we're fierce proud of it. On the way, I've got music from a fella who apparently we could be seeing a lot more of. East Direction.
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0: That is the weekend. I feel it coming. It's Cork's Red FM. That incident on the N40, it is on the South Ring Road between the Sarsfield Road Junction and Toker, just off the Toker Slip, and it is causing some delays. More on that in a bit. Music from Kingfisher, Olivia Rodrigo, and her new one, News is next.
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8: Good afternoon, I'm Kelly Murphy. Locals in Mayfield are in shock after an assault in the early hours of this morning. A man in his 30s is in a critical condition at Cork University Hospital, and Gardaí are appealing for witnesses to the incident at Liffey Park, which happened at 3 a.m. Local councillor Joe Kavanagh told Red FM News the community feels numb.
9: When an incident like such as this happens, everybody is shocked. Every single day you look at things on your various media platforms about horrific incidents happening both internationally and nationally and so on. But when it comes to your own doorstep, it is quite shocking, and I suppose people are quite numbed.
8: The trial of a man accused of stabbing his two brothers over a property dispute has heard one of the alleged victims had a wound resembling something out of a horror film. 32-year-old William Brennan of Longbridge, Dunmanway, has pleaded not guilty to assault causing serious harm to his brothers on the 17th of August 2024. Jamie O'Hara reports for Red FM News.
10: John Brennan said he was working at the property in Ballyhalick, Dunmanway, with his brother Jerry Jr. when he saw William and Jerry Brennan standing side by side in the yard. He said he saw blood firing out of Jerry Brennan's arm while William Brennan was holding a knife. John Brennan said he attempted to fend off William Brennan with a stick before feeling an impact to his chest, which he said he later realised was a stab wound. He said he and his brother ran for their lives and flagged down a passing motorist after their father refused to hand over keys to a car after they met him at the gate of the property. The trial continues.
8: The World Health Organization says a rare virus linked to rats may have been passed between people on a cruise ship. Three passengers have died after contracting hantavirus following an outbreak on board the MV Hondius. A Cork woman is among the total number of around 150 passengers. It's currently moored off the coast of Cape Verde, and there are plans to medically evacuate two patients. Maria von Kerkhove's from the WHO and has this update on the situation.
11: They are doing some decontamination on board, disinfection. In the cabins themselves. So we've asked about any rats on board. We've been told there are no rats on board. So there are lots of different things that are happening.
8: promised reductions to college fees may have to be scrapped. Certain measures in Budget 2021 could be abandoned due to the decision to levy each department to cover overspending at the Department of Education. Reducing the €2,500 student contribution fee by another €500 costs roughly €50 million each year. Minister for Higher Education James Lawless says he'll do his best to avoid cutting fees.
12: We will see what allocations have been given to each department, in my case Further and Higher Education. We will look at the spending envelope available to me. We will look at the many things that I would like to do with that, including cutting fees, but many other things as well. And we would see what the figures say. And then we will go into negotiations, putting best foot forward to secure the best possibility for students across fees, across grants, across supports, and across things like skilling, things like apprenticeships.
8: And Nicole Kidman, Kim Kardashian and Sabrina Carpenter led the A-listers turning heads at the Met Gala last night. However, Heidi Klum stole the show as she arrived dressed head to toe as a marble statue draped with a gauzy white sheet. Fashion is art was this year's theme to fit with the exhibit Costume Art at the Metropolitan Museum of Art's Costume Institute. Stylist Marietta Doran says the supermodel more than delivered on that brief.
13: She looked incredible, and God only knows how long it took to create this look. She looked unbelievably uncomfortable, which was natural because she was dressed like a marble statue. Head to toe, she was totally covered. It was magnificent.
8: And that's the latest news this hour.
14: Is féidir le hafraithe mór atá le go bheith deacair ar gachéine le na muine siad, agus nuair scaran ó coilscara atá a gceist. 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I'm Siogad at gov.ie/familychanges. 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
8: Football and Republic of Ireland head coach Eimear Hallgrímsson has included seven new faces in his squad for an upcoming training squad in Spain. There are first call-ups for Benfica's Jaden Uma, Jack Moylan of Lincoln City and Leighton Orient goalkeeper Killian Cahill. The 21-man squad will fly out to Murcia this Thursday and round off their camp with an international friendly against Granada. Arsenal boss Mikel Arteta says they will take to the pitch as beasts against Atletico Madrid in the Champions League tonight. Their semi-final is finally balanced at 1-0 going into this evening's second leg in North London. Kick-off at the Emirates Stadium is at 8. The winner will face either Bayern Munich or Paris Saint-Germain, with the French holders leading 5-4 ahead of tomorrow's semi-final. It's understood Phil Foden has agreed a 4-year contract in principle with Manchester City. The terms of the new deal also include an option to extend it for another 12 months until 2031. The England international's current contract is due to expire next year. He's scored 10 goals in 46 appearances this season. And finally, in rugby, Connacht have announced that prop Gerry Kerr will join the province from Leinster this summer. The 25-year-old was drafted in as a short-term injury cover for Leo Cullen's side earlier this season and has made 14 appearances in total. Connacht confirmed yesterday that veteran loosehead Dennis Buckley will leave the province at the end of the season. And that's the sport with Simply Suits.
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15: A chance of some showers over the next few hours. From about 6 onwards, it should brighten up a little bit. Breezy too. Temperatures 13 degrees.
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15: 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Get it in by 3 this Friday. The Cash Machine with and randomly pick a number, and if we call you, 5 rings to say hello and tell us €305,000. We have never given away this amount of money, but somebody is winning the lot on Friday. Text RED to 57557. Any celebrity encounters over the bank holiday weekend? Hit me up. I've got mine. Kingfisher coming up for you after MK. This is Confine Me.
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1: Drake, God's Plan. I wonder what he thought of Rihanna's outfit from the Met Gala last night. Absolutely iconic, arriving 30 minutes late. Kygo, Ava Max, they play for you after the new one from Olivia Rodrigo. This is Drop Dead on Cork's Red FM.

0: That is Kygo and Ava Max. It is Whatever. It is Cork's Red FM. It is Kira. How are we doing? The roads look okay now. There were two incidents in the last hour, but they all look to be cleared now and moving all right. If you do come across anything, you can send us on through a message on 0868 104 106. We will let everybody else know. A lot of kids off school today. Some off for the week as well. So I would like to hear from you. Our little people at Cork, 0868 104 106. What are you at? Did you get up to something fun for the day? Having a bit of crack, maybe?
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0: When you have a song that is as big as Stick Season and it's one of your breakout songs, following that up, I mean, that can be hard. That you don't want to just be a moment. You just don't want that one song that blew up and that was it. You were left to drift off into the sunset. And Noah Kahan felt the pressure of that, of following up to his debut album and that pressure as a writer to deliver again and how he dealt with it.
3: Acknowledging that I was struggling was a good beginning. I like wanted to have it figured out so badly that I convinced myself for a long time that I would just figure it out somehow. And I was like, oh, I don't know what I'm doing. This is going to be part of this process. And like, that's all right. I made it a lot easier. And I just started kind of waiting for the feeling to come back. It's just like a feeling that anyone creative, I would say, has, where you just like feel that inspiration to make something. And I just know when it's there and know when it's not.
0: You can't force it.
3: You can't. Unfortunately, you can't. I definitely tried. Tried like every different thing.
0: Well, we are loving the great divide from him, so it looks like he has found his creative influence. On the way, a Dua Lipa, Pink Panthers, and you really never know who you just might meet in Cork.
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boys, I hear that is Pink Panthers and Zara Larsson. It is Stateside. Zara Larsson having an absolute moment. And if you've got probably smallies in your life, Lush Life probably exists on loop. I hope you know the dance at this point. If you met her, would you do it for her? Would you go up to her? So yesterday, I was in Kinsale. I was in Kinsale for the weekend, as we often are. It's one of our favourite places. And walking down the street, and there's a lovely little dog. Now, I love dogs. This is not unusual. I will look at the dog probably before I look at the person. And I'm looking at this pooch, and he's a gorgeous little fella. And I'm like, do you know what? That dog, that's very like Dermot Kennedy's dog, Tom. Tom the little legend. Well, I'm just looking at the dog, and then I'm looking at the man holding the dog. And the man holding the dog is, in fact, Dermot Kennedy. And I'm like, oh, Dermot, hello. Like, Dermot Kennedy is my ultimate artist. I absolutely love him. Now, I've gotten to meet him before. It's going back a few years ago. Went over to see him in Glasgow and got to chat to him and had a bit of fun with him. And I thought, well, I don't know if he's going to remember me. He must meet so many people. And it's a few years ago. So I saw my husband walk on. I'm like, oh, it's Dermot Kennedy. It's Dermot Kennedy in Kinsale. What's he doing in our place? And then my daughter comes out and joins us. And I tell her. And she's just as obsessed as I am because, well, she's had no choice. You know, when you're a parent and you have an artist that you love and you pass it on to your kids. So we head off down towards the park, which we often do. That's where we would spend so much time when we're down there. And he's standing at the gate with his dog. I'm like, oh, do we go up? He's extremely private. I don't want to invade on his privacy. He's just too nice a person. He keeps things to himself. So we had to go up. We had to go for Fia. And then I was like, Dermot, hi. Sorry to interrupt. I was like, I just wanted to say hello. We love you. Fia loves you. And he's like, oh, would you like a picture? I'm like, absolutely want a picture. I mean, there's no playing it cool when you're absolutely fangirling. So we all got in for a selfie. Fia got her picture with Dermot, and he was an absolute gent. He is every bit of the legend that you would imagine. So just one of the people knocking around Cork the weekend, Brad Pitt, of course. And then Z got to chase him down. You can check out that video on our Instagram. And by all accounts, he was sound to everybody he met. So I'd like to hear about your celebrity encounters. Now, he didn't play it to me, but I'm sure if I'd asked nicely, he might have. It's Dermot Kennedy's new one. This is Turnstile on Cork's Red FM. The way-

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0: Loving on Me. It is Cork's Red FM. It is Ciara. I was talking about my encounter with Dermot Kennedy at the weekend in Kinsale. Oh, it was just magic, lads. It's just lovely. It was fab, and it was just one of those things where, you know what, I'm lucky. I get to talk to some incredible people with the job that I do. But we have some tremendous Irish artists, and Dermot is just amazing. He is absolutely class. Picture this as well, absolutely rocking it. You might have heard it on Red FM Breakfast this morning. The lads dropped in to sing the first dance for Tanya and her husband, and she has sent on some pictures of her with the lads. They are another sound crew. They're absolutely incredible. They were on stage performing.
1: I've just got a little surprise for you.
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1: Ladies and gentlemen, if you could put your hands together for Picture This.
0: Picture This. Arriving on for the first dance for Tanya. Amazing. Looking fresh out as well, the lads were. Keep an eye on our Red FM socials for that. More on that coming up in a little bit. And then Kevin, I'm pretty sure this is AI Kevin, but he is a taxi driver. And he says, Ciara had Brad Pitt in the taxi over the weekend. And, well, I'd nearly believe it because he was popping up all over the place. More music on the way for some Jess Lynn and another.
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0: That is Gavin James. It is Greatest Hits. It is Cork's Red FM. Just see a great post from Cork City FC congratulating the former City player Jaden Uma on receiving his first call up to Ireland's national team. Absolutely brilliant to see. Serious scenes. And on Friday, we were coming to you live from the Marina Market for Focus Ireland. What an incredible afternoon we had. I've got to say, a big thank you to all of our acts who joined us on the afternoon as well. Jack Cooney from the Cabin Crew. He was amazing. We had the Breen Brothers, the Cutouts, and Jamie Nolan from Bandon as well. I mean, watch those names. Absolute superstars. They were class act. And Dermot Usher from Cork City, the owner, came over to say hello as well. So it was a tremendous afternoon. News at 3 is up next. Fancy a few bop? Going to sort you out with the cash machine details and music from Somber. He was at the Met Gala last night, and a bit of Ed Sheeran.
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10: Good afternoon, I'm Kelly Murphy. Gardaí are continuing to investigate an assault in Mayfield. A man in his 30s is in a critical condition at Cork University Hospital after an incident at around 3 o'clock this morning at Liffey Park. Local councillor Joe Kavanagh told Red FM News the entire community is in shock.
11: My thoughts are with the family in question, and I hope that people just step back and just let the Gardaí do their job and respect the privacy of the family. The general feeling and consensus in the local community when an incident such as this happens, because we are a very tight-knit community here in the Mayfield area, everybody feels somewhat affected.
10: It's thought an outbreak of hantavirus on a cruise ship may have been passed through person-to-person contact. One Cork woman is among the 150 passengers stranded on the MV Hondius, where two cases of the virus have been confirmed. Three others have died after becoming ill on board the vessel, which is anchored off the coast of Cape Verde. Dr. Maria Van Kerkhove from the World Health Organization says two people are awaiting awaiting medical evacuation.
6: One patient is currently ill in ICU in South Africa, while two patients remain on board and will be evacuated for medical treatment. Right now, our focus is on treating the patients and keeping the remaining passengers and crew safe. At the same time, we are working with authorities to understand the source of exposure through epidemiological investigations and doing contact tracing to identify any further cases.
10: Meta is launching new AI technology to help detect teenagers using Instagram. It's in a bid to safeguard minors on its social media platforms. Alex Rowley has more for Red FM News.
12: This technology from Meta should be able to detect account holders that have set adult birthdays on their accounts but are under 18 and place them in teen accounts. It comes as the European Commission last week issued preliminary findings against the company for allegedly failing to prevent under-13s from accessing Instagram and Facebook, something the company has rejected. Meta says the technology has been successful at identifying those using Instagram with the wrong accounts in the US, Australia, Canada and the UK. Now it'll be available in all 27 EU member states and Brazil. Facebook in the US will also get the technology, while the EU and Brazil will get it on the platform in June. Meta also says laws should be brought in requiring app stores to verify users' ages and give developers the information so they can provide age-appropriate experiences. The company says this is supported by 88% of American parents.
10: A man has been jailed for 5 years for killing a pensioner with an MMA-style kick. 26-year-old Joshua Rush, with an address at Mountjoy Square, Dublin 1, pleaded guilty to manslaughter, claiming he was acting in self-defence after being spat at. Frank Graney has more for Red FM News.
13: After being out drinking on the 7th of June 2021, 69-year-old Charles McCauley was on his way home with some fish and chips. Joshua Rush was on his way home too with two other young men. He was 21 at the time. For no reason whatsoever, a witness described how Rush delivered an MMA-style kick to the side of Mr. McCauley's head. The pensioner instantly dropped to the ground. He suffered a severe injury to the back of his head and later died in hospital. Rush initially claimed he was acting in self-defence after being spat at, but the court noted there was no evidence of that. As well as the unprovoked nature of the attack, the fact he left the scene without rendering any assistance was also a significant aggravating factor. The father of three was jailed for 5 years.
10: And finally, Friday is the most popular day of the week to get married. The least popular is Sunday, while the most favoured month for weddings is August, according to the Central Statistics Office. And that's the latest news this hour.
7: Mr. Men Little Miss are back in Happy Meal, and they're off on a road trip. Your little one can go somewhere exciting with Little Miss Brave. Laugh all the way there with Mr. Tickle, and make up an adventure all of their own. On this road trip, anything's possible. Some fun, some food, it's all inside this Happy Meal. Until the 8th of June from 11 a.m. includes one pre-selected Booker toy while stocks last, subject to availability.
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10: Football and Republic of Ireland head coach Hiermer Halgrimsson has included seven new faces in his squad for an upcoming training squad in Spain. There are first call-ups for Benfica's Jaden Uma, Jack Moylan of Lincoln City and Leighton Orient goalkeeper Killian Cahill. Halgrimsson has also confirmed that Hibernian's own Elding has committed to playing for Ireland despite reported interest from England.
14: Gave him a call this morning and said I would definitely have a question about you. Am I okay saying you're committed to Ireland? And he said yes, no problem. So he is in our frame. He might be one that we would call in. Obviously he can't play the Cups in June, but we might call him in just to have him around the squad.
10: Arsenal boss Mikel Arteta says they will take to the pitch as beasts against Atletico Madrid in the Champions League tonight. Their semi-final is finally balanced at 1-1 going into this evening's second leg in North London. Kick-off at the Emirates Stadium is at 8. It's understood Phil Foden has agreed a 4-year contract in principle with Manchester City. The terms of the new deal also include an option to extend it for another 12 months until 2031. The England international's current contract is due to expire next year. He scored 10 goals in 46 appearances this season. And in rugby, Ireland fullback Hugo Keenan has committed his future to Leinster in the IRFU for the next two seasons. The 29-year-old put pen to a contract extension running until the summer of 2028. Keenan has made just 5 appearances this season, having missed out through a mixture of injuries. And that's the sport with Simply Suits.
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0: Sunny spells and scattered showers for most of the afternoon. Temperatures around 13 degrees.
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0: Maybe you're feeling like Dwayne Johnson and you would be likened to rock up to your next gala in a record-breaking watch. 305 grand should get you a little fancy time teller. It is our record amount on the cash machine this Friday. 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At 3 o'clock on Friday, don't get put out now with the bank holiday week and the shortness. 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If we give you a call, you need to answer within five rings and tell us €305,000. Text Red to 57557. Yeah. Speaking of the Met Gala, we're going to start this hour with somebody who wants you to get undressed. It is Somber, Tim and Paula and Jenny on the way.
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Ed Sheeran, Shape of You. It is Quirk's Red FM. Could he be sorting out a house in Munster? I believe so. Sabrina Carpenter on the way after Lady Gaga and Doechii Runway, Red FM.

I could turn a dance floor into a runway. Tell them make room, my body's an entree. I could turn a mad hoe into a fan. Cameras flashing, lights on, turn it up. Click, click, click, click, everywhere I go.

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2: Don't you love it? Oh, it's so good!
0: It feels good to be Boatu. 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

0: Absolutely iconic. Sabrina Carpenter Espresso. I think that she has earned that now. I think that is fair enough to give her that title. I mean, after Coachella and Madonna, after her just killer performances, her costumes, her tours, and last night at the Met Gala, she only went and did it again.
1: Kira's Celeb Juice.
2: With Persil Wonder Wash Dazzling White Liquid Detergent. Wipes that wow in just 15 minutes.
0: So when you're waking up after a bank holiday and you're like, I mean, I'm doing well here. I'm showing up for work. The kids are getting out to school. There are lunches made. And then you see what they're up to at the Met Gala. And it's just class. Like, where they get the inspiration for it is beyond belief, because Sabrina Carpenter showed up. I was chatting about this earlier, basically in film, and she was inspired by the movie Sabrina, and she spoke to Lala from Vogue about what exactly she was wearing.
3: Break this down to me. Everyone's like, they don't want to step on your film.
4: It is film. It's all made of film, which is my dream. Jonathan Anderson, the genius that he is, and Dior, the whole team is so... I can't even express my love and gratitude for them. We just finished all of my Coachella looks together, and then they hopped right into making this dream dress. And Jared Elner, my stylist, we put it all together, and it's amazing. It's just from the movie Sabrina, which is one of my favorite films of all time.
0: I mean, that is just so clever. I don't know about you, but they've not made a film with my name in it. Big Hill on the way. So is a bit of Ella Langley. It's Red FM.
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0: Kelly that is choosing Texas. It is Kira here for the afternoon, right? And if you have passed by the fire station in Cork City, or if you've been listening to Neil Prendeville, which I would imagine you have been, because most Cork do, well, you'll know the historic fireman's rest hut. It caused a little bit of controversy because it was 400 grand to restore it back in 20.
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2: Oh, I know. Boy, oh boy. Or barely awake. Paddle to the metal. Oh, man. I should do this for a living.
1: It feels good to be Boatu. It feels good to Geico.
0: 23 years old, it used to be on Pat, and it was used as a watch post for firefighters before being used as a meeting point for bus drivers. So it was in council storage, then it was inside in Fitzgerald's Park from 2002, just left there. And it's now been refurbished just for a few bob, just for 400 grand. But John Spillane, not the Cork singer, right? Not going to be in there singing about the cherry trees, he's a comedian. Wants to use it as a stage. He is going to do three special 15-minute stand-up shows. They are going to be pretty intimate because just five people can fit inside the hut with him. And it's known as Johnny Fire, and it's part of the Cork Fringe Festival, which is all kicking off this Thursday, May 7th. The show's tickets are on Cork Fringe website, but you've missed the chance to be there at the Fireman's Hut. But maybe you could just stand outside and watch him. I don't know. But he's also going to be in Elizabeth Fort on Saturday and Sunday, where he's going to do his full set. I feel like that would be more intimidating. I feel like I would rather stand in front of 50 people than five people, because they could be pretty harsh if they don't find you funny. At least with 50, you're going to get some people who are going to react. And if you could just throw in the dance of the cherry trees while he's there, that would be iconic. The Weeknd, the artist, is on the way. Also not long now until we have a summer of gigs and he's in Croke Park. Here's Teddy Swims, Mr. Know-It-All.

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1: Like reggae?
0: Sure.
1: Or a sea shanty?
0: If that's your thing.
1: Or pirate metal.
0: This boat trip is going to be interesting.
1: Don't you love it? Oh, it's so good!
0: It feels good to be Boatu. It feels good to Geico.

0: That is The Weeknd. It is Dancing in the Flames. It is Ciara and Cork's Red FM. Now, after a bank holiday weekend, I think you love where you're from a little bit more. It's just having that extra bit of space to go off and explore. Maybe the weather's a little bit better and you're absolutely loving it. And there has been a thread going around on Reddit about the one thing that Ireland does well that we all take for granted. We were chatting about it earlier. Some of the things globally recognised for our passports. Everybody wants an Irish passport. Butter, beef, milk. Don was saying small talk. And another one from Mo was art, or authors, musicians, filmmakers, actors, comedians, all punch well above their weight. And we know all about that here in Cork. The likes of Cillian Murphy, absolutely incredible. And then this one, I mean, you have to admit, right? Might be a little bit morbid, but it's definitely up there. Lizzie says, nobody does anything as well as us, like funerals. An Irish Catholic funeral is pure class. Those egg and onion sandwiches, incredible. When they're cut into triangles, you know it's going to be a good one. Never mind the tea urn that is brought out, but it's the absolute litres of tea that there is. Richie reckons it's all about delis. He's living over in the UK now, and you just cannot get a decent roll or wrap made up. But an Irish deli, every supermarket, every petrol station, they know what they're at. Kite is feeling the same. Big shout out to all the deli counter workers right now. Probably flat out after the school run with the chicken rolls. And a comment I saw online earlier was like, please do not make a chicken roll if you are not committed to it. Because whoever is ordering that needs it and they expect it to be elite. Patrick says, we're just the friendliest people without any notions. And two of my favourite on this, the drug payment scheme. I still can't figure that out. I still don't know what's going on. And then Sean, I'd say hardly anything is going to top this. RIP.ie. You can send yours in to me on 0868104106. Sienna Spyros coming up.
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Gaskill na Haigluck Lanuna Billy Eilish. Mona Rev to Anoun, Dol Quigan Comcourt down that vi deal time mock, beg to Anoun and Nish Dolkin and Pictorlin can hit me hard and soft to Egal. Sturiha Egan Struahor, James Cameron, is gone on our Claire U 3T at I guest. Beg Shays na Pictorlin in Erin own Ina on Ochtulom me Bialtana. Is Misha Katie Jane August Bilom Dushig Red FM, modern day Downig O Shock Gadia De. Cork's Red.

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1: Oh, I know. 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Paddle to the metal. Oh, man. I should do this for a living.
0: It feels good to be Boatu. It feels good to Geico.

0: Ellie Goulding, that is starry-eyed. She's got in on the whole Dracula TikTok trend with her fella. She says she's sorry she was busy, she was having a baby. I think we'll forgive you that one, Ellie. Katie Jane is up next on The Home Run. She's in for Cullum. She's got Alex Warren, the fella coming to Dublin this week. It's going to be incredible. And some Olivia Rodrigo. I'll catch you tomorrow from midday.
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0: Good afternoon, I'm Kelly Murphy. Gardaí are continuing to investigate an assault in Mayfield. A man in his 30s is in a critical condition at Cork University Hospital after an incident at around 3 o'clock this morning at Liffey Park. Local councillor Joe Kavanagh told Red FM News the entire community is in shock.
1: My thoughts are with the family in question, and I hope that people just step back and just let the Gardaí do their job and respect the privacy of the family. The general feeling and consensus in the local community when an incident such as this happens, because we are a very tight-knit community here in the Mayfield area, everybody feels somewhat affected.
0: It's thought an outbreak of hantavirus on a cruise ship may have been passed through person-to-person contact. One Cork woman is among the 150 passengers stranded on the MV Hondius, where two cases of the virus have been confirmed. Three others have died after becoming ill on board the vessel, which is anchored off the coast of Cape Verde. Dr. Maria Van Kerkhove from the World Health Organization says two people are awaiting medical evacuation.
2: One patient is currently ill in ICU in South Africa, while two patients remain on board and will be evacuated for medical treatment. Right now, our focus is on treating the patients and keeping the remaining passengers and crew safe. At the same time, we are working with authorities to understand the source of exposure through epidemiological investigations and doing contact tracing to identify any further cases.
0: Meta is launching new AI technology to help detect teenagers using Instagram. It's in a bid to safeguard minors on its social media platforms. Alex Rowley has more for Red FM News.
3: This technology from Meta should be able to detect account holders that have set adult birthdays on their accounts but are under 18 and place them in teen accounts. It comes as the European Commission last week issued preliminary findings against the company for allegedly failing to prevent under 13s from accessing Instagram and Facebook, something the company has rejected. Meta says the technology has been successful at identifying those using Instagram with the wrong accounts in the US, Australia, Canada and the UK. Now it'll be available in all 27 EU member states and Brazil. Facebook in the US will also get the technology, while the EU and Brazil will get it on the platform in June. Meta also says laws should be brought in requiring app stores to verify users' ages and give developers the information so they can provide age-appropriate experiences. The company says this is supported by 88% of American parents.
0: A man has been jailed for 5 years for killing a pensioner with an MMA-style kick. 26-year-old Joshua Rush, with an address at Mountjoy Square, Dublin 1, pleaded guilty to manslaughter, claiming he was acting in self-defence after being spat at. Frank Graney has more for Red FM News.
4: After being out drinking on the 7th of June 2021, 69-year-old Charles McCauley was on his way home with some fish and chips. Joshua Rush was on his way home too with two other young men. He was 21 at the time. For no reason whatsoever, a witness described how Rush delivered an MMA-style kick to the side of Mr. McCauley's head. The pensioner instantly dropped to the ground. He suffered a severe injury to the back of his head and later died in hospital. Rush initially claimed he was acting in self-defence after being spat at, but the court noted there was no evidence of that. As well as the unprovoked nature of the attack, the fact he left the scene without rendering any assistance was also a significant aggravating factor. The father of three was jailed for 5 years.
0: And finally, Friday is the most popular day of the week to get married. The least popular is Sunday, while the most favoured month for weddings is August, according to the Central Statistics Office. And that's the latest news this hour.
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0: Football and Republic of Ireland head coach Hermer Halgrimsson has included seven new faces in his squad for an upcoming training squad in Spain. There are first call-ups for Benfica's Jaden Uma, Jack Moylan of Lincoln City and Leighton Orient goalkeeper Killian Cahill. Halgrimsson has also confirmed that Hibernian's own Elding has committed to playing for Ireland despite reported interest from England.
8: Gave him a call this morning and said, I would definitely have a question about you. Am I okay saying you're committed to Ireland? And he said, yes, no problem. So he is in our frame. He might be one that we would call in. Obviously, he can't play the Cups in June. but we might call him in just to have him around the squad.
0: Arsenal boss Mikel Arteta says they will take to the pitch as beasts against Atletico Madrid in the Champions League tonight. Their semi-final is finally balanced at 1-1 going into this evening's second leg in North London. Kick-off at the Emirates Stadium is at 8. It's understood Phil Foden has agreed a 4-year contract in principle with Manchester City. The terms of the new deal also include an option to extend it for another 12 months until 2031. The England international's current contract is due to expire next year. He scored 10 goals in 46 appearances this season. And in rugby, Ireland fullback Hugo Keenan has committed his future to Leinster in the IRFU for the next 2 seasons. The 29-year-old put pen to a contract extension running until the summer of 2028. Keenan has made just 5 appearances this season, having missed out through a mixture of injuries. And that's the sport with Simply Suits.
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9: Okay, we get a check on traffic for your Tuesday afternoon on the South Ring and heading eastbound towards the tunnel. Looks like it's beginning to get busy there now. It's not quite gridlocked just yet, but it is getting busy there as you head eastbound towards the tunnel this afternoon. Elsewhere at the Kinsale Road roundabout, things getting busy there as well. Busiest coming up from the city direction towards the roundabout, and as well, both directions on the Frankfield Road look to be jammers at the moment, and also coming down from Airport Hill down towards that junction there at the Bull McCabe's. So if you're coming down there, expect a delay. Elsewhere, it's the usual pinch points at the moment at Dennehy's Cross. It's slow there on approach from all approaches, and in the city centre along the quays, along the bridges. But nothing major to report at the moment. If I've missed something, you can of course let me know. It's 0868 104 106, but that for now is your traffic, with thanks to Deluxe Bathrooms and Tiling Solutions.
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9: Cloudy enough all afternoon, but not too bad, and it will continue cloudy with some limited sunny spells pushing through. They'll try to push through. Now, it's quite mild. Highest temperatures this afternoon, about 13 to 15 degrees tonight, becoming mostly dry as well, and clear spells then later on. That cloud will clear, and lowest overnight temperatures tonight, about 3 to 6 degrees.
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9: 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The Cash Machine will randomly pick a number to call, and it could very well be you that will be calling on Red FM. If it is, you've got to answer the phone within 5 rings. Tell us the prize amount. Cash is yours then. Job done. The amount you need to know, €305,000 exactly. So text RED to 57557, and the very best of luck. Good afternoon. Hello, how are you? It's Katie Jane. I'm with you in for Cullum on the Home Run this evening. I've got Alex Warren on the way after Huntricks on Red FM.
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1: It's Olivia Rodrigo. It's Good For You on Cork's Red FM. Just gone up to 20 past four. I've got Paul Russell to come. Good vibes after a throwback from NSYNC. I'll let you tell them what it is. Bye.

0: Paul Russell, it's Little Boothang. It's Cork's Red FM, it's the home run, and it's Katie Jane with the Infra Column for the afternoon. With you now until 7 o'clock, we'll get you home as quickly as possible. Hopefully giving you the information you need to avoid any traffic hotspots on your journey. It's coming up to 25 past 4. If there is anything that you know of or you've seen and you've landed home and you'd like to warn other people, you can let us know. It's 0868 104 106. Text, WhatsApps, voice notes, whatever you like. We'll do another update on the traffic in just a small little while. Other than that, we've got all your usual bits and bobs. Lots of great music as well for your drive home. Bella Kay's in there, Haven. And I've got to play something for you. An Irish artist has shown their love for Ella Langley's track, Choosing Texas. I'll play that for you in a little while. I want to talk about being a wedding guest. Wedding season is fast approaching. In fact, I think it's pretty much with us, isn't it? The month of May? Being a wedding guest, I've got some stats for you on that. Pizza icks. Usually, when we talk about icks, it's more so in a relationship sense, isn't it? But I've got pizza icks for you. And think about that. And the most loved Star Wars character has been revealed. Busy show. And it's all very important business. More music. Portugal the Man. Feel it still on the way.
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0: Kid.
1: That's a massive hit. It's Bella Kay. I love it. I love it. I love it. I reckon the apprentice ever brought out a song, we'd call it that.
0: It just sounds like something he'd say. Maybe something he said in the past. I don't know.
1: Anyway, I want to talk about weddings. Wedding season is pretty much upon us, I reckon. And a survey has given us some stats on weddings, and I want to see if you agree, or maybe it gives you the shivers. A lot of people fear getting a wedding invitation in the post, and other people love it because it's a right session, isn't it? That's great, old crack. But a survey says on average, most of us go to 5 weddings a year. 5? That's a lot. Now, that is a lot. I can see why you'd get the shivers if you saw one of those very pretty envelopes coming through the post if it was 5 of them in a year. Because I want to see if you can guess what you reckon the average spend on a wedding is. And then if you top that up to include the 5 on average that you'd go to in a year, it's pretty outrageous. So, Justin, just give us a guess. 0868 104106. What do you reckon the average spend on a wedding is? If you're a guest. Not having one, but going as a guest. See what you think. I'd really like to know what you think it is. What you think might be the average spend of going to a wedding as a guest. More music. Dance music after something slow from Lewis Capaldi at Stay Love.

0: catch my breath. That's Haven with Caitlin Aragon. I run on Cork's Red FM. This is the Home Run, and it's Katie Jane. I'm with you in for Colm, with you until 7 this evening. Lots more music to come before we hit 5 o'clock. We've got Chapel Ronan there, Niall Horan and Cardi B very, very soon. We'll get a check on traffic for you next.
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0: Okay, check on traffic for you again this afternoon. And on the South Ring heading eastbound, it has become very busy now. And it is slow from just after the Kinsale roundabout flyover. Heading eastbound, slow right the way through to just past Junction 10 heading off from Mahon. It's slow right the way through to the tunnel, really. But it does become a lot easier to move along the closer you get to the tunnel. And then at the Dunkettle interchange, there's queuing now on the N25 towards the Jacklin Tunnel heading westbound. At the Kinsale roundabout, traffic is still heaviest, I would say, coming up from the South City Link from the city direction. Busy still though coming inbound from the Kinsale Road through to the junction there at the Bulmer Caves and elsewhere then in the city centre. Traffic is evening traffic. It's quite busy along the quays and all of the bridges at the moment this evening. A lot of red lines on the heat map. And then if we go to the North City Link Road, Commons Road and Popham's Road junction, there's heavy traffic on approach from all directions there as well at the moment. If there's anything else I've missed you think I need to say, it's 0868 104 106. But that for now is your traffic with thanks to Deluxe Bathrooms and Tiling Solutions.
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1: Or a sea shanty?
0: If that's your thing.
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0: This boat trip is going to be interesting.
1: Don't you love it? 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
0: It feels good to be Boatu. It feels good to Geico.

0: Chapel Roan with their country roots. It's Pink Pony Club. Good afternoon. How's things? It's just coming up to 5 o'clock. It's Katie Jane. I'm with you on the home run. In for Cullum and with you until seven. Niall Horan, I played just before Chapel Roan. That was Dinner Party. It's the first single from his next album that'll be out. The title track, actually. And overnight, he was letting us in to the music that he's loving at the moment. And I'm not surprised because I see a lot of artists really loving this track in particular. Have a listen.
1: She's from Texas.

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1: That's Niall Horan, loving Ella Langley. It's Tuesday in Texas, and I can't blame him, and I can't wait for her next release, to be honest. She's doing great things. More music before we get your news at 5 o'clock. 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

0: Good evening, I'm John Keogh. The US says the Strait of Hormuz is clear and insists commercial ships can once again pass through the important trading route. Hundreds of tankers have been stuck for over 2 months, pushing up the price of goods like oil and fertilizer. America's Defense Secretary, Pete Hegseth, says it's being protected by US destroyers, fighter jets and drones.
1: Two US commercial ships, along with American destroyers, have already safely transited the strait, showing the lane is clear. We know the Iranians are embarrassed by this fact. They said they control the strait. They do not.
0: Contact tracing and lab testing is continuing after a suspected hantavirus outbreak on a cruise ship. Two Irish citizens are among 150 people on the MV Honduras, which is anchored off the coast of Cape Verde. Three people have died after becoming ill on board. Dr. Maria van Kerkhove from the World Health Organization says passengers have been asked to remain in their cabins.
2: Based on current information and what we know about the virus from previous outbreaks, the overall risk to the public is low. WHO has immediately released funds from its contingency fund for emergencies to support these efforts.
0: One of the two Irish citizens on board is 80-year-old Cork author Anne Lane. Before her retirement, the Cork woman had worked for a number of high-profile politicians, including Labour leader Ivana Bacik and former President Mary Robinson. Deputy Bacik says she's been speaking with Anne since the outbreak and is thinking of her.
3: Anyone who knows me will know Anne Lane. All of us here know Anne Lane. She's a formidable person. I was extremely lucky to have Anne work in my office in Leinster House for many years with me until her retirement. I begged her not to retire indeed.
0: Gardaí are appealing for witnesses after a man was assaulted in Mayfield this morning. He's in his 30s and remains in a critical condition at Cork University Hospital after the incident at Liffey Park. Local councillor Joe Kavanagh told Red FM News an investigation is underway.
4: My thoughts are with the victim of this assault, and I hope that they make a full recovery, and I hope that this is the end of it, and I wish the Gardaí the very best in their investigation, I suppose, you know, because it is under investigation, obviously.
0: Three more people have been arrested in connection with an attack where a woman was set on fire in Clondalkin in Dublin. Alexis Campion suffered life-changing burns when she was attacked on November 25th. Three men in their 20s, 30s and 40s were arrested on suspicion of attempted murder today. Gardaí searched nine properties during an operation this morning. Three people have appeared before the courts previously in connection with the attack. Instagram users between the ages of 13 and 18 will be forced to switch over to teen accounts thanks to a new AI tool. Meta is expanding the technology to the EU and Brazil following a successful trial on Instagram in the UK, US, Canada and Australia. Those who lie about their age would in theory be detected and given a teen account. And that is the latest news this hour.
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0: Starting with soccer, and Ireland manager Himir Halgrimsson says League of Ireland players will have an opportunity to feature in his squad this summer. None have made the cut in his 21-man squad for the friendly game against Grenada in Spain. Players such as Dawson Devoy, Adam Brennan and Matt Healy have previously made provisional squads. But Halgrimsson says there would have been difficulties in having them involved in the match this time around.
9: We didn't expect anyone from the League of Ireland there in season, so we didn't want to interfere with the players in season. Obviously we're bringing in both players that have been in the squad regularly, and we're bringing in new faces, which mean that those players will not be involved in the second camp, so it makes more spots available for the second one.
0: It's all square heading into tonight's Champions League semi-final second leg. Arsenal host Atletico Madrid with the score at 1-1 from last week's first leg in the Spanish capital. Kick-off at the Emirates Stadium is at 8 p.m. And Gaelic games, there's a couple of quarter-finals in the Leinster Minor Football Championships this evening. Holders Offaly take on Meath in Tullamore, while Westmeath face Kildare at Cusack Park. And that is the sport with Simply Suits.
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10: It's turned into a very, very busy evening on the South Ring heading eastbound. That traffic is slow moving now from the Kinsale Road roundabout flyover pretty much right the way through until you reach the tunnel heading eastbound. Elsewhere at the Dunkettle interchange, there's a queue as well coming towards the tunnel heading westbound from the N25, and then further along on the N25, it's busy coming up to the Dunkettle roundabout. Traffic is, there's a queue all right heading inbound there on the Tivoli dual carriageway towards the Lord Lanmire Road. The Lord Lanmire Road heading outbound is moving very well though this evening, and on the Kinsale Road roundabout itself, traffic's still heaviest, I'd say, coming up from the South City Link, even though that is improving. Inbound traffic on the South City Link is slow from just after the Douglas exit there. In the city centre, traffic is still pretty backed up in all the usual areas, pretty much along the quays, both sides, and over all of the bridges. Traffic is very heavy at the moment in the city centre. If there's anything in particular I've missed and you think everybody should know, you can let me know and I will let them know. It's 0868 104 106. But that for now is your traffic, with thanks to Deluxe Bathrooms and Tiling Solutions.
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10: It'll be staying dry but mostly cloudy for the rest of the evening, with limited sunny spells there for the rest of the daylight that we've got. And tonight then becoming largely dry with clear spells developing. An isolated shower possible though, and lowest temperatures overnight about 3 to 6 degrees.
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10: 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On Friday, May 8th, the Cash Machine is giving away a record amount. €305,000 must go. It's a guaranteed prize. So that will be gone. Won all of it. All of it. Friday, May 8th. To enter, there's two ways you can go about that. 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Have that entry in by 3 p.m. on Friday. It's May 8th. The Cash Machine will randomly pick a number to call, and it could be you. If it is, make sure and answer the phone within 5 rings. That's the cutoff. Tell us the prize amount then, and the cash is yours. Job done. €305,000 exactly. That's pretty life-changing. So text RED to 57557 and good luck. Hello, how are you? It's Katie Jane with you on the home run. Here until 7, more music, Harry Styles after Irish music. It's Jazzy on Red FM.

From Harry Styles, it's American Girls. If you hadn't guessed, it's Cork's Red FM, the home run. Katie Jane with you until 7 this evening. I've got Beyonce on the way. God, she looked amazing at the Met Gala last night, didn't she? And I'm wondering, how much do you think is the average that you spend if you're a guest at a wedding? We'll talk about that in just a sec. More Irish music first from Amble. This is Moral Victory. It's Red FM. Yeah.

0: and Beyonce's Break My Soul. It's Cork's Red FM, the home run, 20 past five. I hope you're doing well this evening, and I hope you've had a lovely bank holiday weekend. Do you know what? The May bank holiday weekend is a lovely one. It's really the beginning of the summer, isn't it? And it makes you a bit giddy. There's just something about the May bank holiday weekend. There's lovely things on. Some things begin to be on outdoors. It's a nice weekend. But I think it's also pretty much the start of the wedding season, isn't it? A survey says, on average... Now, this might shock you, particularly if you've got a few weddings to go to this year. Because I think it's true. I think it's true. We spend, on average, a whole week's wages on being a wedding guest. Potentially more than that, I reckon. It also reckons that most of us go to at least five weddings a year. So that means, on average, we spend... $2,500 on being a wedding guest in a year. That's tough going, particularly if you're not the one getting married. Do you know what I mean? But it's wonderful crack. You'd never deny it. You wouldn't deny it, really. Sure, you wouldn't, unless you kind of had to, you know? But there you go. There are the stats, just in case you wanted something to make your Tuesday worse. Got loads of great music. I really do. I have lots of good things for you to come. I've got traffic updates. I'm going to help you get home. I'm going to talk about pizza icks, because I kind of didn't think about it. Usually icks are in the relationship sense of male and female. What's giving you the ick about the other one? Do you know what I mean? But pizza, full of icks. Absolutely full of icks. Got your latest traffic in just a sec. Stay with me.
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0: Traffic on the South Ring heading eastbound is incredibly busy this evening. It's slow from about the Kinsale roundabout flyover, and that's all the way through to the tunnel, really. And I've had zero reports of any accidents or incidents along the road, so it looks like it's just a busy evening. And then on the South Ring heading westbound, slow passing the Douglas flyover. Some reason, not sure. I don't have any reports of anything going on, so it just seems to be busy there as well. On the South City Link heading inbound, traffic is pretty backed up there now from about the Douglas exit through to the Elysian Junction, and outbound traffic is still queuing heading up to the Kinsale Road roundabout. Elsewhere on the Frankfield Road, that's slow heading outbound towards Frankfield, and on Airport Road, there's still a long queue on the coming down towards the Kinsale Road roundabout. Until you hit about the Bull McCabe's there. So traffic is still very busy around the place. In the city centre, it's easing a little bit, but still very slow along the quays and over all of the bridges. Elsewhere on the Dunkettle interchange, long queue still on the N25 heading for the Jackland Tunnel, and inbound on the Tivoli Dual Carriageway, long queuing there as well heading towards the Lord Llanmire Road. Outbound on the Lord Llanmire Road is moving well though this evening. That for now is your traffic, with thanks to Deluxe Bathrooms and Tiling Solutions.
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0: Staying dry, mostly cloudy for the rest of the evening. Some sunny spells still to come in the rest of the daylight that we've got, and lowest temperatures overnight tonight, about 3 to 6 degrees. It's just gone 5:30. 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
3: Good evening. The US says the Strait of Hormuz is clear and insists commercial ships can once again pass through the important shipping lane. Hundreds of tankers have been stuck there for over 2 months, pushing up the price of goods like oil and fertilizer. Contact tracing and lab testing is continuing after a suspected hantavirus outbreak on a cruise ship. Two Irish citizens are among 150 people on the MV Honduras, which is anchored off the coast of Cape Verde. Gardaí are appealing for witnesses after a man was assaulted in Mayfield this morning. The man in his 30s remains in a critical condition at Cork University Hospital after the incident at Liffey Park. And the highest temperature recorded in April was slightly over 21 degrees at Clare Morris in County Mayo. Met Éireann's provisional climate figures for last month show sunshine was above average in most places. Rainfall was also more common than previous April days, particularly in the west. The average temperature recorded nationally last month was just below 9.7 degrees. And that is your headlines.
2: Cork's hit music. Come on.

0: From Ray, it's Where Is My Husband? It's Red FM. The home run, it's Katie Jane in for Colm with you until 7 o'clock this evening. It's a very, very busy evening out in the roads. We'll get another check on traffic for you very, very soon. If there's anything you think I should let everybody know about, it's 0868 104 106. Only if it's safe for you to do so, you can drop me in a text or a WhatsApp or a voice note. Will be very handy. Speaking of Where Is My Husband, if you're looking for one, there's a good chance he'll be wearing a Hawaiian shirt, because you know the way, there's always that moment fashion comes around. It's cyclical. I believe that's what they say. Cyclical. It comes around, swings. Swings and roundabouts. A new survey says that more than 40% of people are suddenly embracing styles that used to get laughed at. And dad fashion is apparently the big thing with the younger lads, calling it fun and ironic. Hawaiian shirts are the top pick for holidays, barbecues, garden parties, anything at all, really, that might happen during the summertime. So if you're looking for your husband, be prepared for him to be possibly wearing a Hawaiian shirt. Don't rule it out.
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0: Well, I don't know what to tell you, but the South Ring heading eastbound is absolutely jammers. Don't know why. I think it's just busy. It is just busy from about the Kinsale flyover, still at this hour at 5:45, heading right the way through to the Jacqueline Tunnels. That's eastbound on the South Ring. Very, very busy this evening. I would avoid it at the moment if you can at all. And then at the Dunkettle interchange, there's a long queue still coming from the N25 direction, heading for the tunnel, heading westbound. And looking elsewhere, westbound traffic is moving pretty well actually now on the South Ring heading westbound. So that's not the worst news. And then let's move on to the Kinsale Road roundabout. Outbound traffic on the Frankfield Road, extremely busy at the moment, and still very busy on the South City Link in both directions, but it is easing heading inbound towards the Elysian Junction. On the Tivoli Dual Carriageway, it's busier there heading towards the Lower Glanmire Road. There's still quite a queue there. And then heading up to the North City Link Road, it's still quite slow between there and the Pophams Road Junction. If I've missed anything, you can of course let me know. If it's safe for you to do so, it's 0868 104 106. 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

0: New sport, weather. I've got another traffic update for you. It's a very, very busy evening out there. Just at a glance, the South Ring heading eastbound, it's still very heavy moving towards the tunnel. So if you need to go that way, either delay it a small bit or try and get around somewhere else. But the city centre also still quite busy for the evening that's in it. I've got loads of great music still to come for you after 6 o'clock this evening. A throwback from Kylie Minogue, fantastic, and brand new music, 54 Ultra, Talk to You, that's on the way. We'll do your new sport and weather next.
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Calvin Harris with Kasabian. That's Released the Pressure on Cork's Red FM. It's the home run, and it's Katie Jane with you in for Cullum with you until 7. It's just coming up to 6 o'clock. So we'll go and get your latest.

0: Good evening, I'm John Keogh. The US says the Strait of Hormuz is clear and insists commercial ships can once again pass through the important trading route. Hundreds of tankers have been stuck for over 2 months, pushing up the price of goods like oil and fertilizer. America's Defense Secretary, Pete Hegseth, says it's being protected by US destroyers, fighter jets and drones.
1: Two US commercial ships, along with American destroyers, have already safely transited the strait, showing the lane is clear. We know the Iranians are embarrassed by this fact. They said they control the strait. They do not.
0: Contact tracing and lab testing is continuing after a suspected hantavirus outbreak on a cruise ship. Two Irish citizens are among 150 people on the MV Honduras, which is anchored off the coast of Cape Verde. Three people have died after becoming ill on board. Dr. Maria van Kerkhove from the World Health Organization says passengers have been asked to remain in their cabins.
2: Based on current information and what we know about the virus from previous outbreaks, the overall risk to the public is low. WHO has immediately released funds from its contingency fund for emergencies to support these efforts.
0: One of the two Irish citizens on board is 80-year-old Cork author Anne Lane. Before her retirement, the Cork woman had worked for a number of high-profile politicians, including Labour leader Ivana Bacik and former President Mary Robinson. Deputy Bacik says she's been speaking with Anne since the outbreak and is thinking of her.
3: Anyone who knows me will know Anne Lane. All of us here know Anne Lane. She's a formidable person. I was extremely lucky to have Anne work in my office in Leinster House for many years with me until her retirement. I begged her not to retire, indeed.
0: Gardaí are appealing for witnesses after a man was assaulted in Mayfield this morning. He's in his 30s and remains in a critical condition at Cork University Hospital after the incident at Liffey Park. Local councillor Joe Kavanagh told Red FM News an investigation is underway.
4: My thoughts are with the victim of this assault, and I hope that they make a full recovery, and I hope that this is the end of it, and I wish the Gardaí the very best in their investigation, I suppose, you know, because it is under investigation, obviously.
0: Three more people have been arrested in connection with an attack where a woman was set on fire in Clondalkin in Dublin. Alexis Campion suffered life-changing burns when she was attacked on November 25th. Three men in their 20s, 30s and 40s were arrested on suspicion of attempted murder today. Gardaí searched 9 properties during an operation this morning. Three people have appeared before the courts previously in connection with the attack. Instagram users between the ages of 13 and 18 will be forced to switch over to teen accounts thanks to a new AI tool. Meta is expanding the technology to the EU and Brazil following a successful trial on Instagram in the UK, US, Canada and Australia. Those who lie about their age would in theory be detected and given a teen account. And that is the latest news this hour.
5: Ki fiacla éadaí cafe ochracha cór tamaint obair. 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Teachtrach don údaras umhavaltach ar bhóthire. Tuair cúrt ar RSA.ie.
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0: Starting with soccer, and Ireland manager Himir Halgrimsson says League of Ireland players will have an opportunity to feature in his squad this summer. None have made the cut in his 21-man squad for the friendly game against Grenada in Spain. Players such as Dawson Devoy, Adam Brennan and Matt Healy have previously made provisional squads. But Halgrimsson says there would have been difficulties in having them involved in the match this time around.
8: We didn't expect anyone from the League of Ireland there in season, so we didn't want to interfere with the players in season. Obviously we're bringing in both players that have been in the squad regularly, and we're bringing in new faces, which mean that those players will not be involved in the second camp, so it makes more spots available for the second one.
0: It's all square heading into tonight's Champions League semi-final second leg. Arsenal host Atletico Madrid with the score at 1-1 from last week's first leg in the Spanish capital. Kick-off of the Emirates Stadium is at 8 p.m. And Gaelic games, there's a couple of quarter-finals in the Leinster Minor Football Championships this evening. Holders Offaly take on Meath and Tullamore, while Westmeath face Kildare at Cusack Park. And that is the sport with Simply Suits.
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9: All right, taking another check on traffic for you this evening, and it's just beginning to ease up now a small bit on the South Ring heading eastbound. It's not slow now until after the considered roundabout flyover, but there is still a long queue there, and it's slow moving traffic right the way through until just after Junction 10 for Mahon. Begins to ease off then the closer that you get to the tunnel, and on the N25 approach to the Dunkettle interchange, doesn't seem to be much of a queue there now. Traffic free flowing through the Dunkettle interchange. Tivoli dual carriageway is the same. Small bit of a queue heading outbound there towards the Dunkettle roundabout, but nothing major. Just a few goes with the lights, and probably one go with the lights, and you'll be through there. On the South City Link heading inbound, traffic is beginning to move along there a little bit better this evening. And outbound on the South City Link, traffic moving very well up to the Kinsale Road roundabout. Outbound traffic on the Frankfield Road is still quite heavy though. And elsewhere, there is an awful lot of traffic in both directions on the Carrigrohane Road at the junction there with Lee Mount Place, and Lee Mount Place traffic also very, very heavy in both directions. That for now is your traffic, with thanks to Deluxe Bathrooms and Tiling Solutions.
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9: Staying dry and mostly cloudy for the rest of the evening, and some limited sunny spells in places while we still have that bit of daylight. And tonight then becoming largely dry with clear spells developing. Isolated shower is possible in places, and lowest overnight temperatures 3 to 6 degrees.
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9: 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The Cash Machine will randomly pick a number to call, and it could be you that will be calling on Red FM. You've got to answer the phone within five rings if that phone starts ringing. Tell us the prize amount, and then you get the cash. It's as simple as that. €305,000 exactly. So text RED to 57557, and good luck. Yeah. It's Katie Jane with you on the home run for another hour or thereabouts until 7. New music, 54 Ultra, after Olivia Dean. Nice to each other.
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54 Ultra. It's Talk to You. It's Cork's Red FM, the home run. Katie Jane with the info column and with you until 7 o'clock this evening. After which, Emer Hallahan is with you after 7 o'clock. She'll have your voucher for Dino's Family Chip Shop with the throwback track. I've got Kylie Minogue, my own throwback first. Just after, Somber. This is Potential. It's Red FM.

0: Kylie Minogue, it's in your eyes. It's Cork's Red FM. This is the home run. There's a documentary series on Kylie coming out on Netflix soon. I don't think there's a date yet, but it is on the way. And we do know that it's going to document the hardest parts of her career. In the earlier days, it's what I'm assuming. But we'll have to wait and see. You know what also looks good that's coming up on the telly? The Traitors, the Celebrity Traitors UK. What a lineup. I've never been more, could I say, jealous? I don't know whether I'm jealous. In a nice way, maybe. I would just love to meet the people that Joanne McNally's going to get to meet when she does that job. Joanne McNally doing that job is going to be huge for the rest of her career, I think. More music on the way. I've got Tame Impala and Jenny. Dracula's coming up very soon. Some Miley Cyrus in there as well. I'm going to get Galantis on. Before we get to your headlines.
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0: Staying dry, mostly cloudy for the rest of the evening and limited sunny spells, all in light northerly winds and isolated showers possible. Same tonight, largely dry overnight, clear spells as well. Possibility of a shower here and there and lowest overnight temperatures, about 3 to 6 degrees. It's just coming up to 6:30. We'll go and get your latest in the news headlines.
3: Good evening. The US says the Strait of Hormuz is clear and insists commercial ships can once again pass through the important shipping lane. Hundreds of tankers have been stuck there for over 2 months, pushing up the price of goods like oil and fertilizer. Contact tracing and lab testing is continuing after a suspected hantavirus outbreak on a cruise ship. Two Irish citizens are among 150 people on the MV Honduras, which is anchored off the coast of Cape Verde. Gardaí are appealing for witnesses after a man was assaulted in Mayfield this morning. The man in his 30s remains in a critical condition at Cork University Hospital after the incident at Liffey Park. And the highest temperature recorded in April was slightly over 21 degrees at Clare Morris in County Mayo. Met Éireann's provisional climate figures for last month show sunshine was above average in most places. Rainfall was also more common than previous April days, particularly in the west. The average temperature recorded nationally last month was just below 9.7 degrees. And that is your headlines.
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0: It's Miley Cyrus, that's Flowers, it's Red FM. Good evening. How's things? It's Katie Jane, I'm with you. For another 20 minutes or thereabout only, up until 7 o'clock. Emer's with you then, though. She's going to be taking you through the evening and into the night with loads of great tunes and a voucher for Dino's Family Chip Shop up for grabs as well. Of course, as always, with tonight's throwback track. Music for you. I've got on the way Irish music. Moncrief is in there with Warm. I love Moncrief's music. I think he's really, really wonderful. Ella Langley, choosing Texas. That's on the way as well very shortly. I've got Pink Panthers playing next.
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It's Bebe Rexha with Faithless. That's New Religion. Sometimes those remakes don't work. I like that one. I really, really like it. I've got Sabrina Carpenter to come before I leave you. Go into Emer's show at 7 o'clock. First, though, Irish music. I love this guy as well. This is beautiful. It's Moncrief. It's Warm on Red FM. I remember.

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0: from Sabrina Carpenter. It's House Tour. It's Cork's Red FM. Just coming up to 7 o'clock. That is just about my lot for you this evening. Eimear Hallan is on the way. All the best music bringing you into the night. She's got Ella Langley to come very soon. Alex Warren in there as well. And I'm sure she'd be very happy to take requests. More music after your news next.
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10: Good evening, I'm Tina Gates. The World Health Organization says there may have been human-to-human transmission of hantavirus on the cruise ship where three passengers have died. Two crew members infected with the rare virus are still on board the ship, anchored off Cape Verde. Negotiations over their medical evacuation are ongoing. Dr. Owen De Barra, infectious disease consultant at Beaumont Hospital, has been outlining the symptoms of the virus.
11: First bit is usually that they just have an undifferentiated fever, so a fever and feeling lousy. Fatigue, and then either it resolves and people are just well again, or the two nasty pathways for it. One is a lung condition where they develop a pneumonia that's very severe, and the other is a kind of a viral hemorrhagic fever manifestation, a bit like people might imagine Ebola can do.
10: Donald Trump is urging Iran to wave the white flag and surrender to America. It comes after the Secretary of War said the ceasefire between the countries remains in place despite attacks in the Strait of Hormuz. Pete Hegseth says the United States has established a dome across the strait as a gift to the rest of the world. President Trump says it's time for the conflict to come to an end.
12: They should wave the flag. The white flag of surrender. In hockey, they say uncle, right? When are they going to cry uncle? But, and they have another expression. If this were a fight, they would stop it. But, you know, we have to go out and we have to do it.
10: Gardaí in Clondalkin in Dublin have arrested three more people in connection with an attack where a woman was set on fire. Alexis Campion suffered life-changing burns during the incident on November 25th. Gardaí today searched nine properties and arrested men in their 20s, 30s and 40s on suspicion of attempted murder. Three other people have appeared before the courts previously in connection with the investigation. A former Garda will face sentencing next month for a hit-and-run which resulted in the death of a man in County Meath 2 years ago. 28-year-old Michael Ball is pleading guilty to dangerous driving causing death and failing to remain at the scene and offer assistance following the collision. Jessica Woodlock reports from Dundalk District Court.
13: 28-year-old Michael Ball, originally from Middleton, Malinhead, County Donegal, but whose address was listed as Drogheda Garda Station for the purpose of this charge was working as a Garda when this incident occurred. The court heard today Mr. Ball was on duty until 7 p.m. on the 17th of March 2024. He then went out socialising with friends before getting into his car at Drogheda Garda station at around 1:56 a.m. and heading back to where he was staying at the home of a colleague. The court was told 42-year-old Niall McEnany was walking on the Rathmullen Road, crossing over to his estate when he was catastrophically struck by Mr. Ball's car. Judge Dara Hayes was told Mr. Ball's car hit Mr. McEnany 2 minutes after he left Drogheda Garda station. The court heard Mr. Ball was suspended as a Garda and later resigned. Judge Dara Hayes said the case showed the danger of driving while intoxicated and going too fast. He said a custodial sentence was inevitable and he remanded Michael Ball in custody until sentencing on the 15th of June.
10: The Transport Minister says we need a mindset reset when it comes to road safety. It comes as 2 people died and almost 4,000 drivers were caught speeding over the bank holiday. Dara O'Brien says the work done by Gardaí during these road safety enforcement campaigns is important.
4: Obviously the message isn't getting through to some people. The vast majority of motorists are responsible people who drive responsibly. But there's a significant enough minority who don't. And they need to be caught, they need to be prosecuted, but they need to think themselves as to what they're doing. They're putting their lives and lives of others at risk, and we really need to have a mindset reset in this space.
10: And that's your latest news update at 7:04.
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0: It will be mostly dry tonight with an odd isolated shower with lowest temperatures of 3 to 6 degrees.
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0: 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Hello, hello, it's Emer in for Steph. I've got Ella Langley on the way straight after Sabrina Carpenter with Manchild on Cork's Red FM.
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That is Lunch Money Lewis with Bills on Cork's Red FM. Good evening. It's Imra Hallahan in for Steph, and I've got more great music coming your way right now. I've got Alex Warren on the way straight after. This is brand new music from Joel Corry. He's always a great one for, you know, the end of a run. The end of a run, he's always who I'd throw on. This is his brand new track, Devotion, on Cork's Red FM.

0: That is, of course, Mr. Alex Warren with Fever Dream on Cork's Red FM. Hello, hello. Good evening. How are you? It is Emer Hallahan and I am in for Stephanie Rainey this evening until 10 o'clock. I've got an absolutely jam-packed show coming your way. As always, I have so much brand new music coming your way. I've got Lady Gaga and Doechii's track from the Devil Wears Prada 2. Brilliant, brilliant, brilliant, brilliant. Absolutely love it. I've got that on the way. And I've got so much more brand new music. Olivia Rodrigo's latest track is on the way. I'm telling you now, you're spoiled for choice now this evening. You are absolutely spoiled for choice. Also, I'm all wrong. I keep saying it's Monday. I nearly collected the kids an hour too early from school. No, it's Tuesday. It's Bank Holiday week. We've got a short week. We love to see it. We love to see it. Were you like me now this morning and you woke up all wrong? And I mean, I was working the Bank Holiday Monday. I was on air with you. So I should have known. But sure, I was all wrong. And the kids were saying, are we in fun club today at school? No, no, sure, guys, it's Monday. It's Monday. Yeah, I went to collect them then an hour early. And sure, Emer, it's Tuesday, babe. It's Tuesday. It's absolutely Tuesday. But I'd love to know what you got up for the day. Were you back to work? Were you off? Were you back to work? Let me know over on WhatsApp what you do for your bank holiday weekend as well. 0868 104 106. I'd love to know. I want to catch up. We got to have a catch up. I spent my day, I have a bit of an ant issue at the moment. I've gotten some good tips. I've tried a few. A few have worked. But yes, we have an ant issue at the moment. It's the time of year, isn't it? The ants, they're out in force. They were coming in the back door like no tomorrow. And I've been like a lunatic. And now I have the boys so highly strung that every time they see an ant, they just scream at the top of their lungs, beetle, mommy, mommy, there's a beetle in the house. And I keep telling them, babe, it's an ant. It's definitely not a beetle. So I'm scared they're going into preschool now telling their teachers, there's beetles all over the house. There's beetles everywhere. And the teachers are probably thinking these massive beetles are going around the house. No, it's ants. It's ants. And I can confirm there's other people with this issue too. But we're getting it handled this week. Rain, hail or snow, it's being handled this week. Oh, let me know. Any tips for ants? Please let me know. Over on WhatsApp, 0868 104 106. Any advice is much appreciated. Now let me get some more music on the way for you. I've got Miles Smith and Codeline. They're both on the way, as well as I said, Lady Gaga and Doechii, their brand new track from The Devil Wears Prada 2. Runway, they are all coming up next on Cork's Red FM.
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That is the fabulous Miles Smith with Stargazing on Cork's Red FM. I've got more music coming at you right now to soundtrack your Tuesday evening. I've got Justin Bieber on the way, but he is coming up straight after some brand new Irish music. My favourite kind of music to play. This is the amazing Florence Road with her brand new single Hanging Out to Dry on Cork's Red FM.

0: That is, of course, Coachella headliner 2026, Justin Bieber with Daisies on Cork's Red FM. I absolutely love Justin after his performance. I feel like it was so nostalgic. It was a bit different. It was a bit wacky. It was a bit wild. You know, playing the songs off the YouTube for Coachella, but I still absolutely loved it, and I love the nostalgia of it all. Good evening. If you are just joining me, it's Emer in for Steph until 10. And speaking of Justin Bieber, his fabulous wife, Hailey Bieber, absolutely stunned at the Met Gala last night. She was wearing Saint Laurent, which she wears for a lot of her events. I think she's actually a global ambassador for them, as far as I know. And oh my goodness, she looked absolutely breathtaking. She was in like a blue skirt with a gold bodice. Insane. Absolutely stunning. Of course, yesterday was the first Monday of May, which meant it was the Met Gala, and the theme was costume art, and the dress code was fashion is art. Now, my personal best dressed was Sabrina Carpenter. She was wearing Dior, and it was actually, her dress was made up of film rolls of the Audrey Hepburn movie Sabrina. So her entire dress was these amazing little rolls of film made up her dress, and it was all from that movie. It was so iconic. And if you actually zoomed right into her headpiece, you could see it had three, it looked like black gems, but it wasn't. If you zoomed right in, which of course I did, it said Sabrina. So iconic, so fabulous. She looked so just campy and delicious, as you should look at the Met. Then there was also an English designer, and she actually hand painted her own dress over on TikTok. I watched it every single day. It was inspired by Monet Bridge Over a Pond of Water Lilies, and her name is Jess, K-A-Y-L-L, so Kale. Please look at it on TikTok if you haven't already. You can see the entire process of her painting the painting onto her dress. It is an absolute masterpiece. And the other masterpiece of the evening was, of course, Miss Heidi Klum. You have definitely seen this. So Heidi was quite literally inspired by one of the statues inside the museum. Have a listen.
1: Fashion is art. Art is fashion. I got inspired by the veiled vestal.
2: I don't think that I've ever met anybody as dedicated to fashion and art and costume as you.
1: No. Thank you.
2: How does, like, when you go in, like, even for your Halloween parties and a night like tonight, like, where do you start and you're thinking about, like, what you're going to be?
1: I started at the Met. I went walking around in the Met, and, you know, Raphael Monti, right? He's done most of the sculptures from the 1800s. So I looked and I was like, wow, this is so beautiful. The drape, and it's all on marble, but how can you make that with fabric? So it's foam and latex.
2: Wow.
0: If you haven't seen it, please just give it a Google. She's obviously so well known for her Halloween party and her Halloween costumes, but this outfit for the Met, it was on another level. It honestly looked like there was a statue walking the carpet. Absolutely unreal. I've got more brand new music coming for you right now. I've got Solène Lawrence. I've got Olivia Rodrigo's latest track as well. They're coming up after Medusa and Good Boys. Peace of Your Heart on Cork's Red FM.
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That is brand new music from Olivia Rodrigo. That is Drop Dead on Cork's Red FM. She did an amazing live performance of that on SNL USA. Amazing. Amazing, amazing, amazing. She's so talented. I've got more music for you right now. I've got Niall Horan on the way, straight after brand new Irish music from Solène Lawrence. This is 17 Tall on Cork's Red FM.

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0: It's Emer in for Steph. And just after 8, I've got music on the way from MK and Crystal. I've got Bella K in there as well as Maroon 5. I will also have my throwback track for you to win some free food from Dino's Family Chip Shop. 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
0: 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The Cash Machine will then randomly pick a number, and it could be you we're calling on Red FM. It's simple. Answer within 5 rings, tell us the prize amount, and that cash is yours. €305,000. Text RED to 57557. That's 57557. And the very, very, very best of luck. Hello, it's Emer in for Steph, and I've got music for you right now. I've got Bella K on the way straight after MK and Crystal Dior. Cork's

Maroon 5 is Sugar on Cork's Red FM. Hello, good evening. It's Emer in for Steph, and I've got my throwback track on the way for you. I'm going to give you a little bit of a teaser in just a second. Right now, though, I've got more music coming your way. I've got Raven Lene on the way. She's coming up after brand new music. This is from Becky Hill. It's called Hands on Me on Cork's Red FM.

0: Love Me Not on Cork's Red FM. Good evening. How are you? If you are just joining me, it is Eimear Hallahan. I am in for Stephanie Rainey this evening, so I will be keeping you company on till 10 o'clock, of course. And my favourite part of covering for Steph is, of course, getting you some free food from the fabulous Dino's Family Chip Shop. So my throwback track is coming up in just a sec. And of course, all you've got to do if you want to win the Dino's Family Chip Shop voucher is let me know who you are, where you are, the name of the artist and the name of the song over to WhatsApp 0868 104 106. You can text me or you can send me a voice note, whichever you like. Whichever you like. I don't mind. I don't mind. I just want to sort you out with some free food. Now, I'm going to give you a little bit of a teaser for our throwback track this evening. So listen up. Bit of a different one this evening. So all you need to do if you want to win that Dino's Family Chip Shop voucher, when I play my throwback track, let me know who you are, where you are, the name of the artist and the name of the song. And of course, go on. Go on then. I'll give you one more tease. Yeah, as I said, now a little bit different. A little bit of a different throwback track for you now this evening. So as soon as you hear me play that song, hop over to WhatsApp, a voice note or a text 0868 104 106. Let me know who you are, where you are, the name of the song and the name of the artist. And of course, I will sort you out with some free food from the fabulous Dino's Family Chip Shop. So as I said, my throwback track is on the way. That's coming up straight after brand new music from Mr. Harry Styles. This is one of his latest singles from his brand new album. What is it? Kiss All the Time Disco Occasionally? It totally went out of my head there. That's what it's called though, isn't it? Kiss All the Time Disco Occasionally. This is his latest single from that album, American Girls, playing next on Cork's Red FM.
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0: That is Mr. Harry Styles, American Girls on Cork's Red FM. The apparently newly engaged Harry Styles. Did you see Zoe Kravitz was at the Met Gala and she kept her left hand covered by a glove just to add fuel to the rumours. Add more fuel, you know yourself. Keep themselves in the front of the media. Now, it is time for my throwback track. So all you've got to do if you want to win the Dino's Family Chip Shop voucher, let me know who you are, where you are. Let me know what you're up to. Give me the name of the artist and the name of the song over to WhatsApp 0868104106. It's throwback time. 3, 2, 1,
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That is my throwback track for this evening. It's Eric Pride's Piano on Cork's Red FM. Now, you were quick off the mark with this one. I thought it was kind of hard. I was looking, I was like, that is not an easy throwback track. We've had a load of messages in, but I'm going to have to go for someone I feel a bit sorry for. Cahill is down in the Boo Library. He is currently studying for his final college exam tomorrow. And he was hot off the mark. Before I even played the song, he had texted me. He texted me after the little teaser I gave. So he needs this voucher, I fear. He needs this voucher. He can celebrate finishing off all of his exams. He's down in the Boo Library right now. I think you deserve a Cahill. So congratulations. You have won the Dino's and Family Chip Shop for your voucher. The Dino's Family Chip Shop voucher for yourself is what I'm trying to say. So best of luck in the exam tomorrow. And oh my goodness, delighted for you now. You'll be done for the rest of the week. You can go into the rest of the week nice and relaxed. And I assume, would that be you done college for the year? Gosh, I didn't go to college, so I'm not the one to know these things. I'm truly not. But Cahill, I've got more music on the way for you now to keep your studying going. I've got Teddy Swims and Camila Cabello on the way. They're coming up after brand new Irish music. This is from the fabulous Dermot Kennedy. It's Turnstile on Cork's Red FM.

0: is Mr. Know-It-All on Cork's Red FM. Hello, good evening. If you are just joining me, it is Emer Hallahan in for Stephanie Rainey this evening and tomorrow evening as well, actually. Tomorrow evening as well, so I could spend two lovely evenings with you this week. Of course, I also spent Bank Holiday Monday with you yesterday, and I'm all wrong. As I said earlier, I'm all wrong. Fully thought today was Monday, even though I was working yesterday. But you know yourself, bank holidays, they throw me all off. They absolutely throw me all off. But I'd love to know what you got up to for your bank holiday weekend. Let me know over on WhatsApp, 0868 104 106. And I was listening to Red FM Breakfast this morning when Colm and Vic spoke to Tanya. She actually got married at the weekend. This is so cool. So picture this, turned up to do a surprise performance at the wedding.
1: Absolutely amazing. We had no idea. A friend of ours from work contacted the manager of the band and asked if they do a video message or something for the dinner. So Chris had told him that our first dance was Take My Hand. And apparently the manager said it was the 10-year anniversary of the song, so that the band would come and play the song for us.
2: What were the lads like?
1: Oh, they were amazing. So nice. But I think we were just all so in shock. Literally.
0: I'm sorry. How iconic is that? Like, imagine, it's so simple. Literally, sometimes you just need to ask and you will get the yes. In life, you just have to go for things. You just have to go out there. You just have to try it out. Like me, I went for the on-air radio star competition here in Red FM, and here I am talking to you. Nearly a year later, I'm in my 1-year anniversary in June. So there you go. Sometimes you just have to put yourself out there. You just have to ask. Yeah, just have to go for it. And you will achieve and you will do all the things you want to do. How amazing is that, though? I love, like, what a lovely memory from your wedding day. Not only is it iconic, you're getting married anyway. And then to have, picture this, come and celebrate the 10-year anniversary of their song. So, so cool. Of course, Red FM Breakfast is every weekday morning when you wake up. It's the best. It's the best. I'd be listening every morning, so I do. I do. I've got more music coming your way now. I've got Elton John and Dua Lipa on the way. They're coming up after Bless and Carmen Watson. Kisses on Cork's Red FM.
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7: 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Can't

That is Elton John and Dua Lipa, Cold Heart on Cork's Red FM. More music coming your way right now. I've got Shapeshifters on the way, as well as Mimi Webb. They are coming up straight after some more brand new Irish music. This is from Simple Things. 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
2: Cash Gael na haig luch lanuna Billy Eilish. 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Struri ha egan struahor, James Cameron, is scon on our clairu 3T at I gesht. Beg shays na pictorlin in Erin on Ina on Ochtulom mi bialtana. Is misha Katie Jane August Bilom Dushig Red FM, modern day Danig o shock a dia de.
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0: That is Shapeshifters, Lola's Theme on Cork's Red FM. Hello, good evening if you're just joining me. It's Emer in for Steph. And just after nine, I've got music on the way from Sabrina Carpenter. I've got Irish music in there as well from Kingfisher, as well as a bit of a throwback from Five. And I am also going to be giving you all of the details on how you can go into this weekend with a record-breaking cash machine prize. Yes, I'm going to give you all the details on how you can get €305,000.
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11: Friday is the day. 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Someone will be taking home €305,000. 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Would you book a holiday? 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Would you go buy a new car? 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Ever since I gave it up with having the children, I want one back. Taking part is easy. I'll give you that amount again. 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The cash machine will then randomly pick a number, and it could be you we're calling on Red FM. Answer within 5 rings, tell us the prize amount, and the cash is yours. It just couldn't be any easier. €305,000. Text RED to 57557. That's 57557. And the very, very best of luck. Hello, good evening. It's Emer in for Steph. I've got music on the way from Kingfisher after Sabrina Carpenter. Tears.
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That is 5. Everybody get up on Cork's Red FM. When I tell you, myself and Kitty Jane got to see 5 in the Three Arena last year. It was one of the best gigs I have ever been to. They are playing live at the Marquee Wednesday, the 24th of June, 2026. If you don't have tickets and you're looking for the ultimate feel-good gig, honestly, go to 5. They were absolutely outstanding. I talk about that gig all the time. I've got more music coming your way now. I've got 54 Ultra on the way straight after some brand new Irish music. This is from Erica Cody. It is called Last Man Standing on Cork's Red FM.

0: For Ultra, talk to you on Cork's Red FM. Good evening, how are you? It is Eimear Hallahan and I am in for Stephanie Rainey this evening. I will be keeping you company until 10 o'clock and myself and my husband have just started binging Rivals on Disney Plus. Now, if you haven't watched it, this is a great time to start because season 2 is coming Friday next week, so May the 15th. Season 2 of Rivals is on the way to Disney Plus. So if you start watching now, binge it over the next week and you'll have season 2 already. I've got more music coming your way. I've got Olivia Rodrigo and Lewis Capaldi coming. That is after Switch Disco and Ella Henderson React. Coming up next on Cork's Red FM.
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This is Olivia Rodrigo with Obsessed on Cork's Red FM. I've got Benson Boone on the way after brand new music from Femi. This is Noble on Cork's Red FM.

0: That is Benson Boone with Mystical Magical on Cork's Red FM. Hello, hello, good evening. If you are just joining me, it is Eimear Hallahan in for Stephanie Rainey this evening. I've got loads more great music coming your way, but right now we're going to have to discuss Celebrity Treasures UK Season 2. The cast has been announced and it is absolutely jam-packed. I feel like from the success of Season 1, people are absolutely dying to be involved. So, of course, our very own Joanne McNally is involved. I think she is going to make such good TV and I am praying she is a treasure. And someone else that I think would make a brilliant treasure is James Blunt. James Blunt is going to be in it. And I don't know why. I don't think anybody would think that he is a treasure. And I think that would be the superpower. You know what I mean? There's a host of other big names like Maya Jama, who I love, Richard E. Grant. We've got Ramesh. I love Ramesh Ranganathan. He is just so funny. He's such an icon. I loved him on Last One Laughing. I thought he was really, really good. And I was shocked he got taken out so quickly. Well, he didn't. But Jimmy Carr played a nasty trick. I don't think he should have been allowed to be one-on-one. But look, that's a different show. That's a different show. Hopefully he won't be out as quickly in this one. And of course, Leanne Pinnock as well, which I thought was a very random career move from the X Little Mixer. But we'll have to wait and see how they get on. I don't know. Let me know your thoughts over on WhatsApp. 0868 104 106. Let me know. Do you think it's going to be as good as the Irish Traders was? Because ours was quite iconic. It really was. I've got more music coming your way now. I've got Pink and Anne Boleyn there. They're coming up after Belches Only and Jazzy Make Me Feel Good. That's coming up next on Cork's Red FM.
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think Get the Party Started on Cork's Red FM. Absolutely love that. I've got more music coming your way now. I've got Sonique and Doja Cat on the way. They're coming up after Irish music. This is Codeline. We Were Only Young on Cork's Red FM.

Red FM.

That is, of course, Sonique. It feels so good on Cork's Red FM. That is it from me, Eimear Hallahan. I have been in for Stephanie Rainey this evening, and I am back with you again tomorrow evening from 7 until 10 once again. Of course, I will have another brand new throwback track to give you the chance to win some free food with the Dino's Family Chip Shop. And of course, more great brand new music. Have a lovely evening. Sinead Quinlan is on the way to you next. She's got more music coming your way. She's got a bit of Pip.

0: Pitbull and Neoshka Tame Impala, as well as C-Mat. 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
3: 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Yeah, right. Picture that with a Kodak. Or better yet, go to Times

0: Niall Horan here on Cork's Red FM, and he wrote that about his girlfriend who he met at a dinner party. How cute. Really, really cute. We have a lovely short week now, guys. So yeah, good vibes all around. Ella Langley with Choosing Texas. She's on the way, but coming up next, it's Calvin Harris.
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1: It's Jeanette Quinnan on Cork's Red FM, keeping you company tonight. On the way next is a man who our very own Ciara Revins bumped into over the weekend. He was down in Kinsale and Ciara got a lovely family photo with the one and only Dermot Kennedy.
2: Yeah,
1: he was strolling around Kinsale. Oh, incredible. Unreal. And I know Ciara loves Dermot Kennedy, so I was absolutely buzzing when I saw it up on her Instagram. Delighted for her. Dermot Kennedy, he's on the way next.
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0: Cat's Eye here on Cork's Red FM with me, Sinead. The great thing about a bank holiday weekend is that, sure, look, we're halfway through the week already. Unreal. We're flying it. Alex Warren's on the way, but coming up next, it's Jax Jones.
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That was Alex Warren with Fever Dream. You're on Cork's Red FM, and now we are going country. It's Casey Musgraves. This song is called Dry Spell. It's Sinead. I hope we're having a lovely night. Thanks as always for listening to Red FM.

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0: Victoria Sky, you're on Cork's Red FM. Do you know where I got to over the weekend? And it's been on my list for ages. The Black Market. I'd never been. I mean, I've been to the Marina Market a million times. But the Black Market, I wasn't sure where it was for ages. And then I figured it out. And it's lovely. Gotta spread the love, you know what I mean? We gotta spread the love. Isn't it? Like, we're just so lucky that we've all these amazing places that we can go to here in Cork. Very, very lucky indeed. The weekend on the way next.
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Cian de Croe is on the way, but up first we have the very talented Solene Lawrence.

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11: 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It's the Monday Munchies of a Tuesday, courtesy of ourselves and the Old Mill Confectionery. I'll tell you more about it and all of the wonderful cakes that will be delivered this lunchtime by Red Patrollers. But for now, let us know who you are, where you're working, who you're working with. 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Well, the Ryder Cup has suffered its first bogey before a ball has been even hit. And that, of course, is the issue over the row about tickets, free tickets given out to residents down in Adair. At this stage now, the Examiner's reporting this morning that the Minister for Sport has been asked to intervene, I suppose, to try and broker peace down around Adair, because each householder in Adair, based on their postal code, got two complimentary passes for any day of the tournament. For residents outside the inner nucleus of Adair, so if you like, I suppose, the wider parish outside the postal code, are excluded, and they're just not happy with it. It's one of those bizarre stories. 80% of the Tidy Towns group, who go out in all kinds of weather, picking up weeds, setting flowers, and keeping Adair clean, live outside the village postcode area, and they ain't getting no tickets. So I suppose it's a case of